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5: A beautiful night ahead. Low temperatures dip into the lower 60s under mostly clear skies. And some of our usually cooler and more rural spots could be back in the upper 50s. Wednesday, though, we see temperatures and humidity gradually climb. It's mostly sunny with highs in the upper 80s to near 90. Thursday, the heat and humidity are sticking around. It's mostly sunny with highs in the low to mid 90s. I'm meteorologist Kat Campbell in the NCN Weather Center.
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0: 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Okay, let's take some calls, shall we? I think we shall. All right, let's go to Gary Winslow, Arizona, the great WBTK. Go.
1: Yes, sir. How are you doing this evening?
0: All right, buddy. How are you?
1: I'm doing well, thank you. I'm getting so tired of these Muslims bad-mouthing the United States if they don't like us. When I was a kid, we had a bumper sticker that said, America, love it or leave it.
0: Yeah, me too.
1: Why would you go somewhere? Why would you go somewhere if you don't like that country?
0: I'm going to tell you why. Because they've been told to conquer us.
1: And they're already admitting that on the TV, on the radio, so we've got to do something about it.
0: Well, I would like our ruling class to figure out what to do and do it. You know, it's very frustrating, isn't it, Gary? Very frustrating. We've got people that are on zoning boards. They need to step up. We've got people who are in local government. They need to step up because this is where a lot of the action is. On the other hand, I think Biden regime and the Democrats have let so many people in here from the third world who do not want to assimilate, particularly from the Middle East and so forth. People who don't want to assimilate should not be in the door. That's it. That's it. We all have different backgrounds. We assimilate into the greatest country on the face of the earth. It doesn't mean we have to give up our ancestry, but it means we're part of the American culture, whoever we are. But when you have people preaching that's not what the faith believes, and that's not what Sharia law requires, and Sharia law is the highest law for you in this land, well, obviously that can't work, can it?
1: Not at all. Not at all. I did two tours over there in Iraq and in the Middle East. And if they did over there in their own country what they're doing here in our country, they'd be beaten, probably raped, and then they'd be beheaded. I mean,
0: they'd be taken out back.
1: Exactly.
0: Or no, maybe they'd be made a public display, is your point. I think you're right. And by the way, thank you for your service, Gary. God bless you, my friend. And I agree with you 100%. We got to get our heads around this thing. We, the public, there's only so much we can do, but we need to show up at school board meetings. We need to show up at these zoning boards. These zoning boards and these zoning board members should be made famous. And if they're bad, they should be made infamous. They've been operating in the shadows long enough. They have to approve these mosques. They have to approve these centers or what I call these segregated fortresses. You're not even allowed to walk into these places. You're not welcome. It's crazy. Let's go to Dallin, Idaho Falls, Idaho, the great K-A-O-X. How are you?
2: I'm doing great. It's a pleasure speaking with you, and thank you for taking my call.
0: Thank you.
2: You were talking a little bit ago about this $9,000 program and the $40 trillion in debt and the $300 trillion in IOUs.
0: Oh, yeah.
2: And I came up with a thought a few years ago that I wanted to share with you that I don't think there's 10 politicians in Washington that understand this. Mm-hmm. 1 trillion seconds, not minutes, not days, not hours, 1 trillion seconds was 32,000 years ago.
0: If you times that by
2: 40 and we paid a dollar a second, it would take us 1.25 million years to pay off the debt that we have at $40 trillion.
0: Crazy.
2: How did we ever get that far in debt?
0: We're not going to be able to. And it's not even about paying all of it off. We're not paying it down. And we have entitlements. They're out of control. You know, they can blame Trump all they want, but it's not Trump. This has been going on a long time. And you remember Doge and Elon Musk and the president and their team trying to find places to cut spending. Who was howling like a stuck pig? Who was squealing like a stuck pig? The Democrats.
2: Yep.
0: Who else? The media.
2: Yep.
0: And they start with their stories. This one's going to die. This one's going to go without this one and this one and this one. And this is really, there's two presidents in my lifetime who tried to take it on, and that was Reagan and Trump. And Trump really has done a fantastic job. 250,000 federal jobs have been removed. And but, you know, he can't do it by himself, not under our system of government. And he and Musk and their team, I mean, they were coming up with stuff, and they came under withering attack. And so now you have phony conservatives. You have people actually in the administration, too, who are big government, you know, like light socialists. And if somebody raises a concern like me, did you know I'm an establishment conservative? What the hell is that? What does that mean?
2: Yeah.
0: No, somebody has to speak up against this stuff. And we're not helping working families. We're not helping women. We're not helping fathers. We're not helping anybody by adding another penny to this debt. There's certain things the government need to do, like protect us, like have a strong military. And we've been, you know, basically leeching money out of the military to pay for all these other programs and so forth. Well, we need to reverse that. But I don't think we've got the guts to do it. I don't think we've got the talent to do it, pretty much. And now they're off and running about NatCons. You hear that phrase, national conservatism. It's nothing new. What it is basically more spending, more government, more intervention. But we're going to do it better, don't you know? No, we're not. All right, I have silenced you with my genius. All right, my friend, thank you for your call. I appreciate it. I know it's a lot to digest. It's very frustrating. Very frustrating. Let us go to Joel, Surprise, Arizona. Our great affiliate there, WFSX. How are you?
3: Hi, Mark. I'm doing great. Thanks for taking my call.
0: Yes.
3: I just wanted to reflect on 9/11. I remember it as a beautiful sunny day like most people. I don't think there was any clouds in the sky and across the country. But now the cloud in the sky is Mamdani. Mm-hmm. And 150,000 people signed a document saying that they don't want him there for that day of memoriam. And mm-hmm. there were people speaking out. The families, they said they don't want to. They don't want to have a fight. They just don't want him there because he endorses Hassan
0: Puker.
3: And then the Mullah or whatever that you would call him, the guy that endorsed 9/11, and mm-hmm. it's just disgusting. And the thing about Mamdani is, I can't stand his smirky smile. He was only mm-hmm. 9 years old. Mm-hmm. What the heck does he know about 9/11 other than hating America? And he's one of those people as an installation for Islamic jihad.
0: Remember, he was endorsing international jihad. Remember all that?
3: Yeah.
0: People need to understand jihad means military style or terrorist style attacks on Jews. That's what it means. Jihad, international jihad. He was endorsing it. Now, this guy's the real deal. He's not the Manchurian candidate. He is the Islamic candidate. He's exactly what we've said he is, and he's made it abundantly clear. Every now and then he'll burp some comment like, you know, it's not nice to stab a Jew in the heart or something. But generally speaking, he is exactly what we knew he would be. Thank you for your call, my brother. We'll be right back.
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6: Steve Woodward, teeing off. Have you contemplated ramifications of artificial intelligence within higher education? University students betrayed by K-12 schooling inevitably will become dependent on AI to fulfill tedious writing assignments. No brainer. Now we're learning this is not a new phenomenon. Owed to a rare act of journalism by two New York Times reporters, it's revealed that enterprising young Kenyans have been producing college essays a world away, compensated by lazy American students. One such rural Kenyan told the Times he wrote more than 2,500 essays across 12 years. Tarisios Bundy's reputation as a gifted wordsmith even inspired some clients to share school login passwords so Bundy could keep up better with their assignments. He was just one of about 40,000 around Nairobi thriving in this gig economy. The Times interviewed a young man who employed more than 100 writers cranking out papers for Americans on faraway campuses. One client even sent him his university diploma. AI is replacing human ghostwriters, and it threatens to replace unmotivated, unqualified college grads who, with no sense of irony, complain they aren't being hired into high-paying jobs. I'm Steve Woodward, totally teed up.
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0: I find myself listening to more and more music at night, Mr. Producer. More music and Don Rickles appearances. Can you explain that? And the things Rickles used to say, you could never say today. Never say today, because society censors everybody, you know. But he didn't mean anything. He would attack everybody, including his own faith, his own wife, his own family. It was all funny, but today it would be, no, you don't understand. You'll get killed if you say that. You know, folks, you cannot understand what's happening in the Middle East by watching a few minutes of left-wing news or scrolling social media. The headlines give you the explosion. They don't give you the history, the context. They don't tell you how we got here, and they don't tell you what's coming next. Israel sits at the center of a conflict, a conflagration, with consequences far beyond the region. The real threat of a wider war, all of it, is on the line. That's why the great pastor John Hagee wrote The Middle East Conflict. You're going to love this book, The Middle East Conflict. If you want to understand the forces driving this war, you need the history. And you need it for yourself and for the next generation. 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Okay. It's my Yiddish. Okay. Let's go to Jason, Kensington, Maryland, the great WMAL, WMAL. Go right ahead.
1: Hey, there you go, Mark. How you doing?
0: There you are. How are you?
1: Good, mate. How you doing?
0: I'm all right, brother.
1: Yeah, good.
0: Hold on. Remind me where in Australia you're from.
1: I'm from a little area called the Sunshine Coast, and it's just north of Brisbane on the east coast, central east coast.
0: Man, I just wish I remembered the town my soon-to-be in-laws are from. Oh, darn it. I'll know next time you call. All right, go right ahead.
1: I got a real problem with this Clancy trial. I mean, you know, if you're going to blame women's hormones on, you know, killing your children, what are they, setting a precedent? What are we going to have to start checking women now with some sort of test to if they work in the childcare industry? Are they going to start testing women for possible hormonal problems that could cause harm to children? I mean, it's just...
0: But this is a very important point you mentioned. There was an op-ed, written by this in the New York Post, I think it was last week, by a very courageous woman whose name escapes me. And she said, does this mean we can't elect women to the presidency, or they can't serve as generals, or they can't fly jets, or they can't do 1,000 other things? I mean, she said, this reliance on the hormonal issues and so forth and so on is very anti-woman and will set the entire, you know, career woman path backwards because of the arguments that are being made about this killer. Go ahead.
1: No, it's ridiculous. I mean, the thing is, to all this money these people have raised, mostly these lefty women, the money should be given to the husband. I mean, they've raised all this money. And the thing is, these are the same people who support abortion, of course. It's almost like an extension of abortion. They think, well, it's my body, my choice. I can go out there and kill my children and blame the hormones for it. I mean, it's just
0: ridiculous. Some of them clearly. You're right. All right, Jason. Thank you, brother. You take care of yourself. Let's keep moving. Joe, Grapevine, Texas, the great WBAP. How are you, Joe?
2: I'm great, Mark. How are you, my friend?
0: I'm doing well, thank you.
2: We're good. It's an honor and a privilege. Mark, I believe Texas Instruments is still going. I know the highway around there is just, you wouldn't even recognize it, the roads around there now.
0: I think it was called Central Highway. Does that sound right?
2: It's 635. It's off 635.
0: Way back when?
2: And 75. Yeah. Yeah, 75 was the one that ran in front of it.
0: Well, here's correct. The thing. When I was there, it's a long time ago. You know, I was in my 20s. Plano was nothing. I mean, it had like maybe 25,000 people tops. I almost bought a house there for like $30,000, $32,000. And now it's a hopping suburb. It's a very important Republican suburb, which is precisely why these Islamists put that epic, or whatever they called it, fortress where they are and where they did.
2: Well, talking about that, Mark, the reason I called, it's pertaining to that as well as the real estate business. We had someone, excuse me, on this channel a few days ago, maybe a week ago, and it was pertaining to the real estate business and the banking. There has been a lot of these, excuse me, S1B1 visas that have moved in here. And AI apparently has come in, and some of them, what's talk.
0: Joe, do me a favor. Call back tomorrow. We're out of time. We're out of time. I'm sorry about that. Do call back tomorrow. Call early so you get in. We salute our armed forces, police officers, firefighters, emergency personnel, our truckers. ICE, we love you folks. Thank you. The men and women in Israel, the men and women in Ukraine, the men and women in Iran. We haven't forgotten you. See you tomorrow, and God bless.
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7: 122 legs over 7 days. 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Runners run sections of the course and hand off the baton to the next runner.
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9: Go get him, Joe!
7: I'm Lisa Dwyer.
9: A new government-backed study is drawing attention to the politics of gender ideology. Willie Nelson has the details.
10: A study commissioned by HHS found that people who strongly support gender-affirming clinical views are more likely to hold left-wing authoritarian beliefs. The survey of more than 1,200 U.S. adults also found those views were associated with greater willingness to justify political violence. Researchers at Rutgers, the Hudson Institute, and the Network Contagion Research Institute conducted the work. An HHS official said the findings raise serious questions when ideology is given the authority of medicine. Willie Nelson, Washington.
9: Former U.S. Senator John Sununu won New Hampshire's Republican primary Tuesday for the open seat he lost 18 years ago. Sununu defeated former Senator Scott Brown and six other candidates to advance to the general election. He hopes to replace U.S. Senator Gene Shaheen, a Democrat who ousted him in 2008 and is retiring after three terms. On Wall Street, the Dow down by 628 points. The NASDAQ dropped 85, with the S&P 500 lower by 45. More on these stories at townhall.com.
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9: A Canadian aircraft manufacturer responds to President Trump's threat to ban the sale of its planes in the United States if aircraft production isn't moved to the U.S.
14: Canada's Bombardier, which manufactures private jets, notes that many components for its planes, including the wings, are produced in the U.S. It says it maintains a supply chain that includes roughly 2,000 U.S. firms across 47 states. Among other things, wings for its business jets are made in Texas. It says the American aerospace industry is a clear winner on trade and exports. Rich Thomason reporting.
9: Restoration work on the White House North Portico appears to be nearing completion before Chinese President Xi Jinping's state visit to the United States in late September. Scaffolding was being taken down Tuesday. News and analysis at townhall.com. From Washington, I'm Keith Peters. The Iran-backed Houthis have attacked Saudi Arabia's oil facilities. We hear more on this story from international correspondent Charles de Ledesma, reporting from London.
15: A wave of Houthi attacks on Saudi Arabia have wounded more than 70 people and ignited fires at several oil facilities and utilities in the kingdom's southern region, a major escalation in the renewed conflict between an important US ally and the Iranian-backed rebels in Yemen. The attacks come after weeks of escalating clashes between the Houthis and Saudi-backed government forces in Yemen, which shattered a four-year truce in the country's civil war. The flare-up delivers a new jolt to a region already destabilized by nearly 3 years of wars and brings more uncertainty for the global economy. I'm Charles de Ledesma.
9: 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From Washington, I'm Keith Peters.
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17: Good
12: evening. It's another nice night outside, our last one of the week, so be sure to enjoy it. Skies are mostly clear with lows in the upper 50s to lower 60s. Gradually during the day Wednesday, we'll see the humidity and the heat climb. Highs are in the upper 80s to near 90 degrees. Thursday, it's mostly sunny, hot and humid again. Highs reach the low to mid 90s. I'm meteorologist Kat Campbell in the NCN Weather Center.
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18: Rising from the heart of the swamp, a beacon of truth is casting its light. From sea to shining sea, The Vince Show. Filling in for Vince, Jim Verdi.
19: Yes, it's me, producer Jim, filling in for Vince. Vince getting ready to come see me, actually. He's coming to town. He's come to Dallas for the big convention that's going to start tomorrow. Everybody's getting ready for it. It's a big deal, and it's really kind of the theme of the show because there were some conventions that went on this weekend as well that I'm going to tell you about, and it's why this election, this convention is important, why voting is important, and why the people that we want to get in office have to get in office. I'm going to give you a lot of examples of that today. Just some really crazy, insane stuff. And not only from the crazy, insane socialists, but from Democrats who defend them, A, or pretend like it's not happening. But I want to start out here because the president today was in D.C. and was given a piece of the wreckage of the South Tower. It's a 16,000-pound beam, and they brought it. Tunnels to Towers is bringing some of this steel across the country. That's what they're doing. So the president was there, and he made a few comments. Here's President Trump.
20: There are a few moments that divide time into really what came before when you look at what took place that day. Nobody will ever even think of such a thing being able to happen again, and we're going to do everything in our power to make sure it doesn't. That was a day like no other. September 11th was one of those moments in time where everybody knows exactly where they were. I know exactly where I was. I was watching and looking, and it was a beautiful, beautiful morning. And I looked out, and then all of a sudden I saw an alert on television. I looked out my window and I saw things that I never want to see again. We're never going to see them again. But in just over 100 minutes, 175,000 tons of steel and concrete were reduced to ruin, and 3,000 lives were extinguished, immediately extinguished. The world we knew and the nation that we loved had changed. I said it to myself. And I looked and I said, wow, the world has changed forever. So many things have changed because of that day. Yet this battered piece of steel here today on the ellipse is a reminder that America is blessed with a strength no fire can consume, no evil can conquer, and no terror can destroy.
19: Well, I hope that that's true. And unfortunately, here we are 25 years after the fact. And I think a lot of people have forgotten. We always said, never forget, never forget. As the years went by, more people forgot. I think that's a real problem. When I look back on that day. So my daughter was born 2 weeks before. And then her cousin, my sister's boy, was born on September 11th, on the day that it happened. And they don't have, obviously, they're 25 years old now. They don't have a recollection of what really happened. They don't have that feeling, the gut punch feeling that we all had. They didn't experience looking up at the TV and seeing the North Tower on fire and going, wow, that's really weird. How did a plane crash into that? Because like the president said, it was a beautiful day. I think all across the country, I don't think there was bad weather really anywhere. It was a beautiful Tuesday morning. And so you don't, without having seen it, without having lived it, it's really hard to feel that. When I moved to Texas, it was 1981. Moved here from New York City. And that was only, 81, do the math. That's only 18 years after the Kennedy assassination. And when I think about that, when I moved here in 81, the Kennedy assassination was like something that happened eons ago. Now we're 25 years after 9/11, and there's things going on in this country right now that show we've forgotten the lessons that were given to us back then, of things that we said we were never going to allow to happen to us again. And I think the president is trying to remind everybody of that. On this 250th anniversary of our nation, the president's trying to remind us not only of the greatness of America, but why we fight for it. Here was another clip when he's talking about the beam of steel that he just referenced previously right there, and talking about exactly what it did to bring this country together.
20: 15,000-pound beam lifted from the wreckage of the South Tower will forever testify to the courage and resilience and spirit of a city and a nation that saw our homeland struck, our towers knocked down, and stood back up stronger, more determined, and more united than ever before. And I tell you, I have to give New York a whole lot of praise, because they started that, you call it demolition. The demolition had taken place, but you call it demolition. They had the best demolition contractors anywhere in the world. I know all of them from being in the business. And I've never seen such an unbelievable mass of steel and, unfortunately, bodies and everything you can imagine. The job they did on cleaning up the site, they wanted to do it fast. They wanted to get it done. And I don't think there's any other place in the world that could have done the job that was done by the people, or the construction workers, demolition experts, the police, the military. Nobody could have done the job that was done on getting it started. And the first thing to get it started, they had to clean it up. And this was it looked like it was a mile high. The rubble looked like it was a mile high. That's a piece of it. When we see the steel, we're reminded that no matter what threat or challenge comes our way, America will fight, America will endure, and America will prevail. And nothing can keep our country down. And our country is stronger today than it's ever been before.
19: Our country is stronger today than it ever been before. And I thank God that we have a man like this leading this country right now, making America great again, or doing his damnedest to make America great again. The last 4 years with Joe Biden prior to this second Trump administration were an absolute disaster. And what did they do? They dragged us down. They allowed an illegal invasion at our southern border. They didn't want to make America great again. They didn't like America or Americans. And you know what? They spent the 4 years telling you were no good. This is what they did. We weren't united as a country. I would say 9/11/2001 was the last time we all actually came together for a little while. And it honestly didn't last that long, which is really sad. And now, New York, the city that was attacked by these terrorists, have elected Zohran Mamdani as the mayor of this city. This is a man who, I just heard Paul Morrow talking on TV. He's giving a pen to sign legislation to a lawyer who fights against cops. That's one of the things that this lawyer does. He wants to file lawsuits against cops. These cops who ran into the building, firemen who ran into the buildings, not knowing, nobody thought they were going to fall. I never thought they were going to fall. That's another thing. When I think back on those day, on that day, it's the horror and shock as a building fell. I remember looking at the TV going, am I seeing this correctly? Is that falling down?
1: and then people running for their lives. And President Trump right there just talked about the pile, basically. That's what they called it, the pile. And he was talking about how they were clearing it. The demolition contractors were clearing it. You had volunteers going down there. And that's the even sadder part, was we lost 3,000 lives that day in the towers, in the Pentagon, in Shanksville, Pennsylvania, where actually Shanksville was the first hit back in that war on terror, where you had ordinary American citizens stand up and go try and take that plane back from those terrorists. Unfortunately, it didn't work, but that was an American thing to do as you can ever imagine. Nobody asked them. They didn't cower in fear. They said, not today. You're not going to get us. They fought the battle. They lost. But they're heroes. You have other heroes that have unfortunately paid the price as well. The people who went down to that pile and started clearing it away. So many have died from what they were ingesting into their lungs. So it's thousands more. Or else they're right now dealing with physical ailments that they otherwise wouldn't have had they not gone down there. This 25th anniversary coming up is really a period for reflection. And when we talk about the election and going out to vote and getting people to go out to vote and why it's important to go out to vote, reflect on this as well. Tell people what happened, what the experience was like. Relay it to them. Don't forget. Don't let it be forgotten. Remember. Remember and let people know, this younger generation know what happened on that day and why it's important and how we have to stand together, that we can't let these differences bring us apart. This socialist infection that's coming into our politics right now. I got to stop saying the last 4 years. We're way past that. But the Biden 4 years were a disaster of division. And we can't let that stand. I've got so many examples of this coming up that I can't wait to share with you. And I'm going to tell you, people think that these people are loony or on the fringe or whatever, but and the Democrats, at their peril, are ignoring them. These people are winning, and their message is getting through. And if we don't have a functional media to try to explain to these people how we're trying to help make America great again, then we're going to lose this generation of people to these lunatics. Because that's who they're going to trust. I got more. This is Producer Jim. You want to give me a call, talk about anything, 844-484-3872, 844-4-THE-USA. It's Jim and for Vince on The Vince Show.
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8: It is producer Jim in for Vince. Thanks for being here with me today. Vince on his way to Texas, and I can't wait to see him. He's going to be here for the convention, the midterm convention for the Republicans. We're excited about that. In the break, I'm listening on TV, and they've got 9/11 families in New York City at a press conference right now, and all of them are saying they don't want Zohran Mamdani to come to the ceremony. They don't want him there. Why? What is it? Well, because he's made previous comments that were offensive.
9: And here's according to the New York Times. Mamdani noted in an interview that the tragedy and subsequent anti-Muslim prejudice made prejudice a fact of life, describing it as a moment many New Yorkers were marked as other. So we get attacked, and Mamdani made it about Islamophobia. That's what it is. And so you have these families talking about loved ones that they lost 25 years ago. How many birthdays were missed? How many family gatherings were missed? How many milestones missed for kids? You know? How many years a wife had to go without her husband? And all they're asking is, say, look, you said some stuff that is really offensive. And if those are the positions that you had, we really don't want you here. He was at his grocery event in July, and a reporter asked him about it. And here, listen to him blow off the 9/11 families. Here, listen to this.
10: A number of people who are survivors of 9/11 are calling on you not to go to 9/11 memorial services. I wonder how you feel about the fact that they're trying to keep you away.
11: I will proudly honor the families, the survivors, the first responders forever impacted by that horrific terror attack by standing alongside them at this year's 9/11 commemoration, reaffirming that we will never forget the solemn day felt by all of us who call this city home and, frankly, by all of us who call this country home.
9: He doesn't care. He says he's going to stand beside them. They don't want you there. Don't you get it? When you sympathize with the people who did this and say it created anti-Muslim prejudice, that's really not what they're feeling. You didn't seem to address that back then. And to try and come and do it now that you're the mayor of the city, which I don't know how that happened. Well, I do know how that happened. 40% of the voters in New York that voted for him were foreign born. They're not native New Yorkers. They're not the people that grew up there. He's not even a person that grew up there. They don't want you there, Jack. Stay away. Just honor their wishes. You want to honor them like you said in that clip in July? Here's the way to do it. Don't go. They don't want you there. I'm going to get into what happened in Chicago here in this next half hour. You're not going to believe it. They had competing conventions, Marxists and socialists. Wait to hear what happened. Jim and for Vince on The Vince Show.
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0: 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Coach, what considerations need to go into planning for retirement when you're working with couples?
1: You must have a plan that is self-completing for both of you, not just one of you. I know we always say, well, Harry's going to die first. Well, then Harry outlives everybody by 20 years. So you don't know, right? One thing I've learned in my years here on this little round planet is you don't know. You don't know what you don't know, and you don't know what's going to happen tomorrow. But I do know what's going to happen tomorrow with the people over the years, the last 31 years, the families I've served. I put some of the money in a side where they can't lose that money ever and would have a lifetime income.
0: Holistic retirement planning. 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
2: A beautiful night ahead. Low temperatures dip into the lower 60s under mostly clear skies, and some of our usually cooler and more rural spots could be back in the upper 50s. Wednesday, though, we see temperatures and humidity gradually climb. It's mostly sunny with highs in the upper 80s to near 90. Thursday, the heat and humidity are sticking around. It's mostly sunny with highs in the low to mid 90s. I'm meteorologist Kat Campbell in the NCN Weather Center.
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5: It's The Vince Show. Jim Verde, producer Jim, in for Vince today. Vince will be live tomorrow from downtown Dallas at the RNC midterm convention, the first of its kind ever. I went walking around down there this weekend, and they are definitely getting prepared. If you're in the area, you're not going to be able to get around like you normally get around. So, but it, you know, it'll be fine. If you're not going to the convention, just avoid downtown. It'll be something else. But exciting to see who's coming in and who's going to make speeches. And hopefully, this is going to rally a nation of Republicans anyway to get out and vote. I know there's a lot of people that are dispirited. There's been a lot of infighting, but we have to get out and vote and support these candidates. I know a lot of people get frustrated with Republicans. Vince does, I mean, daily pounds the Save America Act and how nothing's being done about it. And we get frustrated with people like John Thune and other Republicans like that. However, we have to get these people in office, because what's waiting in the wings is beyond anything that you've seen before. So in Chicago this weekend, they had competing conventions, believe it or not. So there was Socialism 2026. That was over the Labor Day weekend. And that was at the Hyatt Regency at McCormick Place. A few thousand people were there. Apparently, this isn't their first one. It's a big tent left gathering. This is who's there. The DSA, abolitionists, anarchists, and various other socialists. Okay, so, and they teach about Marxism, too. Then they also had the Marxism Conference 2026. That was a separate two-day event. And that was organized around Midwestern Marx American Communist Party adjacent circles. And they had a bunch of different communist speakers. They don't have exactly the same views, which is very interesting. But the Marxism one was very, very dangerous. Let's start with the socialists, though. What are the socialists mad about? There's a lot of things they had on their agenda. A lot of the panels that they had were trans care in the age of health fascism, care networks, abolition, and the fight against border policing. They want open borders, obviously. Against tech oligarchy, worker resistance in the world's most powerful industry. Rank and file lessons from the New York nurses strike in the Mamdani area. And then, of course, they go to race. The black path to socialism. Here's another panel. They had journalism, author.

0: authoritarianism and struggles against ICE. They had a lot of these different panels on all these socialist dreams that they want to implement. So right here is Beatrice Adler Bolton. She was the co-host of the Death Panel podcast and co-author of Health Communism. And they were talking about health fascism. Yes, being healthy. Now, the whole MAHA movement, that's a fascist movement. It's not just MAGA, but being healthy is fascist. Let's listen to Beatrice Adler Bolton tell us about the fascism. The fascism of fitness.
1: You have to give up the fantasy of being fitter than the fascists. It's not just that it's cringe or strategically bad, though it is. I think it's also politically revealing. Fitness is a measure of relative disposability under capitalism. Our task is not to become less disposable, to become more useful to the ruling order. What we all need to be doing is rejecting disposability in all of its forms. The point is not to beat the fascists at their own game. It is not to lay a better claim on their own territory by being fitter, more eugenic. In fact, the more dysgenic, the better, I think. Revolution is not a contest between optimized and properly prepared bodies. That idea is fascist in and of itself and erases the history of left struggles around the world.
0: These people, they're using the word fascist. They don't know what it means. It's like the scene from Princess Bride. You use the word. I think you don't know what it means. That's what's happening right here. They're just saying fascist over again. What is fascism? Originally, it names a specific 20th century political movement and the regimes it produced, especially Mussolini's Italy. It embodies extreme nationalism and often racial or civilizational hierarchy, rejection of both liberal democracy and class-based socialism, cult of the leader, violence and paramilitary organization, corporatist or state-directed economics rather than free markets or worker control. Somehow, they're tying fitness into all that, into that definition. None of that makes any sense whatsoever. If you would see this lady, she's, of course, wearing a mask. She looks painfully thin, like she hasn't had a good meal, and she may not have. She may not have access to food the way the rest of us have access to food, unfortunately. Or she just won't eat. Or she's eating stuff that's not good for her. She's got her mask on. She's got her glasses on, and they come over the mask so she can read on her computer, her Apple computer, made by capitalists. With her, is that? Well, I'm trying to think. Yeah, that's one of those. That's one of those expensive water bottles right next to her. As she rambles on about how fitness is fascism, and it got worse. It got absolutely worse. There was a man there on the same panel. His name was Deshaun. And Deshaun went so far as, his name was Deshaun Harrison. And Deshaun went so far as talking about GLP-1s, the shots that a lot of people are taking, and how that's going to lead to a fat genocide. What? Yes, that actually happened. Listen to this.
2: The political deployment of GLP-1s is fascistic, not because individuals take them, but because the conditions under which they become necessary are shaped by a world fixated on genociding fat people. This is a structural critique that asks what happens when the conditions produced by capitalism, by public health, by the state apparatus, and by anti-black desire align around a single bodily ideal that leaves little to no room for divergence and punishes anybody that does. Whereas earlier diet drugs were often associated with vanity or addiction, GLP-1s are positioned as responsible medicine, promising relief rather than restraint. But to understand why the deployment of GLP-1s is fascistic requires turning to Frantz Fanon's account of black flesh under colonial surveillance.
0: Again, a guy who doesn't know what fascist means. They just use the word body fascism. It's making excuses for poor health, for not taking care of yourself. There used to be shaming, you know, where you would feel ashamed to look like a fat slob. And now he's bringing race into it. And he brings race into it because he has to hit another, he has to check off another box in the social justice lexicon. He has to check off another box to make being fat and black something like I'm even more oppressed because I have both of these things. It's not taking responsibility for anything. And this is one of the main differences between socialism and what we believe as in Americanism. I'm just going to call it Americanism. Americanism is based basically on government, please leave me alone. I can do my own thing. I can take care of myself. I don't need your help to do anything. If you just let me live in peace, protect my border so nobody comes in and invades, make sure my private property is protected, and let me live the life that I can as long as I'm not hurting anybody else. Not these people. That's not what they're about at all. It's a collective of people, and we're going to put you all in groups, and we're going to belong to these groups and make claims about the people who don't want to be in our groups to isolate them, to make them feel like to make them the evil outsider who's trying to stop their utopian dreams from coming true. This guy Deshaun Harrison talking about a fat genocide. They've forgotten what the word genocide means. They don't know what fascist means. They also don't know what a genocide is. They're totally making the word genocide valueless, meaningless. When we saw in the 20th century what an actual genocide looked like on several fronts. Some of it's still going on today. The Uyghurs in China. There's that. That's actual slavery that's going on. We know what happened with the Holocaust in World War II. There were other genocides around the world. What happened in Gaza was not a genocide. Israel was not going in looking to kill every Gazan that they could. They were trying to root out Hamas, get their hostages back, and Hamas was using human shields to stop them from doing that, to stop them from accomplishing their mission. That's what was happening. It was not a genocide. If Hamas had put down their weapons immediately, the war would have ended. There would have been no violence. If Israel puts down their weapons, Hamas will kill all of them. They've said it, from the river to the sea. They don't want it to exist. I'm just using that as another world example. I don't want to bring that into it. But just giving you the examples of how these people don't understand these words that they're using. And here's the other thing. Somebody is teaching them this. They are reading these things. And they are getting in groups and coming to these conclusions that these are correct. They are being very intellectual lazy. They are not studying exactly what their words mean, what these ideas lead to. They're not studying that. And there are, the 20th century, even this century, is littered with examples of just that. North Korea, China, Venezuela was another example until we stopped that. These are the things this leads to, and they don't see it, but they don't care. because they keep being told that the way things are right now in the West are bad, and that they're that capitalism and the way we live our lives is the reason their lives are so miserable. Because they can't stare on the inside and realize that they're making themselves miserable. And they can be the solution to their own problem if they look at it on an individual basis and stop trying to blame everybody else and using words and making them meaningless anymore. Using words that don't apply to these situations. This was the socialist convention. The Marxist convention was even worse. And it was actually the opposite of the socialist. The socialists, they're there. They're all wearing the mask. They're wearing masks. Think about this. There's two reasons you wear a mask still today in 2026. One of them, it's a uniform. And you want to show that you comply by wearing the uniform. That's reason number one. Reason number two, you're afraid of getting COVID. Okay, if it's reason number two that you're afraid of getting COVID, why are you lecturing people to that it's okay not to be fit and to be fat? Because was it COVID that actually killed people? No. It was the comorbidities you had in your body existing already, along with the COVID that killed you. And what is one of those comorbidities? Obesity. So you're wearing the mask, but you're not doing anything to take care of yourself to get thinner so you can lose the comorbidity and not have to worry about dying from what now amounts to basically a cold. They don't think. This is the problem. And this is something that I'll tell you, I'll leave you with for the rest of the segment. Don't, when you're talking about a subject, don't say, well, I feel. Say, I think. Because it's more important to think than feel. Jim in for Vince on The Vince Show.
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4: The midterms are almost here, and Republicans could be in deep trouble. Polls show Democrats leading in key races. Tonight, Rob Finnerty on Newsmax reveals the growing threat from the DSA and the radical left. With less than 60 days to go, Finnerty says it's time for the GOP to hit the panic button. The House may go, and control of the Senate is up for grabs. Gas prices, mortgage rates, health care, and out-of-control national debt. Americans are angry. And Newsmax shows you how the progressive left wants total control of Congress. Tallarico, El Sayed, AOC, Bernie Sanders. Finnerty reveals President Trump's secret plan to fight back. Don't miss Finnerty tonight at 8 p.m. Eastern on Newsmax. 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

0: 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We've got you by the ears.
1: Steve Woodward teeing off. Have you contemplated ramifications of artificial intelligence within higher education? University students betrayed by K-12 schooling inevitably will become dependent on AI to fulfill tedious writing assignments. No brainer. Now we're learning this is not a new phenomenon. Owed to a rare act of journalism by two New York Times reporters, it's revealed that enterprising young Kenyans have been producing college essays a world away, compensated by lazy American students. One such rural Kenyan told the Times he wrote more than 2,500 essays across 12 years. Tiresias Bundy's reputation as a gifted wordsmith even inspired some clients to share school login passwords so Bundy could keep up better with their assignments. He was just one of about 40,000 around Nairobi thriving in this gig economy. The Times interviewed a young man who employed more than 100 writers cranking out papers for Americans on faraway campuses. One client even sent him his university diploma. AI is replacing human ghostwriters, and it threatens to replace unmotivated, unqualified college grads who, with no sense of irony, complain they aren't being hired into high-paying jobs. I'm Steve Woodward, totally teed off.
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8: It's The Vince Show. Jim in for Vince. We will be coming at you live tomorrow from downtown Dallas at the Republican Convention. Started the show today talking about how the families were gathered at in New York City telling Zohran Mamdani they did not want him to show up. And Ferris wanted to make a comment on this. What's on your mind, Ferris?
9: Good day, Jim. You've got some big shoes to do it to fill, and you're doing it admirably.
8: Thank you.
9: Ferris Roy checking in from Chilmark and Martha's Vineyard,
8: right,
9: Up Island.
8: We're running up against it that, real quick.
9: Oh, we are. Well, no deep thoughts could be done real quick, but I'll say this. you mentioned that we shouldn't be mentioning what we feel. We got to mention what we think. And there is the difference between the males and the females. But on 9/11, Trump just mentioned the words demolition experts at the site. Demolition brought down building number 7 at 5:30 p.m.
10: All right, Ferris. I don't have a lot of patience for the truth or nonsense. So please don't do that again. That was, no, we're not doing that. What happened, happened. There's been proof of how those things happened. We were attacked on that day. I don't want to hear any other garbage about how it was the U.S. government responsible for this. Were mistakes made? Sure, mistakes were made. Have we tried to fix those? Yes, we've tried to fix those. But I'm not dealing with any of that other BS, okay? So please don't come in here with that. All right, I want to get back to the Marxist convention next, because it's even scarier than what you heard at the socialist convention. More on that coming up. It's Jim in for Vince on The Vince Show.
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20: News this hour from Town Hall. I'm Keith Peters in Washington. Secretary of State Marco Rubio began a three-nation tour of Latin America Tuesday with a visit to Colombia. Rubio says the U.S. wants to cooperate to crack down on criminal trafficking, but also uplift the economy.
21: Security is the basic and most important requirement of government, but prosperity follows closely behind it. And that is the opportunity for a country and an economy that provides the opportunity for upward mobility and prosperity for all of its people. And we believe we have a lot we can do together in the field of energy, in the field of trade, in the field of commerce that allows both countries to benefit.
20: Rubio hailed enhanced and expanded cooperation between the two nations. Republican John Sununu will face Democrat Chris Pappas in November in the race to replace retiring U.S. Senator Jeanne Shaheen in New Hampshire. Sununu was ousted from the Senate by Shaheen in 2008. He was one of two former senators seeking to return to Washington. Pappas left his seat in the 1st Congressional District after four terms to run for Senate. An ex-Colorado crime analyst with the State Bureau of Investigation gets a decade in prison for manipulating DNA data.
1: Prosecutors say she manipulated and omitted data to speed up her work. Yvonne Missy Woods pleaded guilty to perjury, attempting to influence a public servant, forgery, and committing a cybercrime. She was facing between 8 and 16 years in prison during her sentencing hearing in state court. Problems with her work were found in cases involving homicide, sexual assault, robbery, and other crimes. Prosecutors were forced to review hundreds of cases, and at least one murder conviction was overturned. I'm Lisa Dwyer.
20: On Wall Street, the Dow down by 628 points. More at townhall.com.
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20: The aviation security system that travelers encounter at U.S. airports was built layer by layer, often after attacks or attempted attacks expose new vulnerabilities.
2: Authorities and the aviation industry spent more than a decade trying to address cargo screening and intelligence gaps revealed by the 1988 Pan Am Flight 103 bombing over Lockerbie, Scotland. After 9/11, the federal government restricted airport gate access to ticketed passengers, reinforced cockpit doors, and created the TSA to conduct airport security screening. Thwarted plots involving explosives hidden in shoes, drinks, and underwear led to additional procedures. Rich Thomason reporting.
20: The five people killed when an Amazon cargo jet ran off the runway at Miami International Airport were all inside a van used to shuttle crews that clean planes. News and analysis at townhall.com. Iranian drivers who use a lot of gasoline are now paying double.
22: Iranian drivers who go over their monthly quota of 29 gallons of gasoline per month, that's 110 liters, must now pay twice as much as they had been paying since December. In the government's announcement, it didn't say that it's because of the war, just that it's because of the current situation. At a gas station in Tehran, customer Varghese Yadigarian says, by international standards, gasoline is still very cheap in Iran, and he says the price probably does need to go up. But he says given how little people earn, any price increase would put even more pressure on ordinary citizens. I'm Donna Water.
20: Thieves have stolen four valuable Renoir paintings from a museum on the French Riviera. The local mayor says the thieves were well equipped and entered the Renoir Museum through the garden. More at townhall.com.
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24: Good evening. It's another nice night outside, our last one of the week, so be sure to enjoy it. Skies are mostly clear with lows in the upper 50s to lower 60s. Gradually during the day Wednesday, we'll see the humidity and the heat climb. Highs are in the upper 80s to near 90 degrees. Thursday, it's mostly sunny, hot, and humid again. Highs reach the low to mid 90s. I'm meteorologist Kat Campbell in the NCN Weather Center.
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3: Rising from the heart of the swamp, a beacon of truth is casting its light. From sea to shining sea, The Vince Show. Filling in for Vince, Jim Verdi.
10: Yes, it's me, producer Jim. Glad to be here with you and so excited to be with you tomorrow live from downtown Dallas at the first ever midterm convention for the Republicans. It's exciting. I went down there this weekend and they were setting everything up. It's going to be really locked down pretty good. So I went to the RNC in 2024 and the lockdown there was crazy. So there's lots of reasons for it. Obviously, you're going to have the president, the vice presidents there. You're going to have a lot of special guests as well. You're going to have a lot of the big people in the administration that are going to be there. So, and of course, you are going to have people who wanted to go to the convention, and they have to be protected because there will be lunatics. We've seen the lunatics on the left do really, really bad things. I mean, they've tried to kill the president several times now. So we have to protect them. Man, I remember the RNC was just, it was just weeks after President Trump got shot in the head. That's where we're at right now. And as I demonstrated for you in that last half hour at this socialist convention in Chicago, these people are not dealing with a full deck when you're listening to them. So we have the socialism convention. We've got the Republican convention starting tomorrow. But also over Labor Day weekend in Chicago, amazing, both of these conventions were in Chicago, was the Marxist convention. And these Marxists are not fooling around. I want you to talk. We laughed and we joked about what the socialists were saying about fitness. They wanted to make excuses for being fat, for not eating correctly, for being lazy slobs, for being just weak people. The Marxists, no. The Marxists are taking this seriously. Here's one panel that they were having talking about fitness. Listen to this.
4: Once per event, but my favorite work from Mao Zedong, even though he has many, many great writings, is...
10: First of all, my favorite work from Mao, he's got many, many great writings. There was a person in the Biden administration. Her name is Anita Dunn. She had also worked for Barack Obama as well. And she made a speech famously one time. Of course, everybody tries to retcon it, make believe it didn't happen. But in the speech, she wanted to quote one of her favorite philosophers, Mao Zedong. And then the crowd laughed. There's nothing to laugh about with Mao. Mao is allegedly responsible for the deaths of 100 million people in China because of his Little Red Book and his ideas about how he wanted to run China. Mao is not a good person. And here's this guy at the Marxist convention who thinks Mao is just fantastic. He goes on.
4: His work on physical education, you know, is kind of one of the things I've been pushing hard within the ACP. That's kind of the world I grew up in. But he has this great quote. It's in my Twitter bio: civilize the mind and make savage the body. And I really think that's what we can do to prepare ourselves. When I first started out in Marxism, I didn't know that there would be any connection between my background in wrestling and with weightlifting and things like that, till I really started reading and studying. And I learned that Che Guevara used to run around the Escambray Mountains with a weighted backpack to prepare himself for the revolution. And Mao had this whole thing about the dialectical connection between mind and body and how we need to prepare ourselves both mentally and physically for a revolutionary moment. People might call that LARP or whatever, but it reminds me of the kid in gym class who calls you a tryhard for being good at something. You know, it's like you got to tune those people out because they end up being losers anyways.
10: He's talking about the people at the socialist convention, people who, I guess, on an intellectual level, share some of the same ideas that he has. But But this guy's smart enough to know, hey, man, if there's going to be a revolution, we got to be ready mentally and physically. And they're not just talking about physical fitness. They're talking about actual violence. That's what these Marxists are really all about. It's very scary. There was a professor there from University of California, Santa Barbara. His name is Butch Ware, Professor Butch Ware. I'll tell you more on him in a second. But the idea right now for the DSA and these candidates to get power, to gain power, is to infiltrate the Democrat Party and win elections as Democrats, while at the same time not using, not sharing exactly what the Democrats want to do, which nobody really knows what they want to do. They don't really have an idea. They just want to stop Trump. The Democrats are flailing right now. They have no ideas. The ideas lie with these socialists and these Marxists, and they're all bad ideas. So this Butch Ware, this professor, from, professor teaching kids at University of California, Santa Barbara, is talking about the Democrats that are getting in right now and how they're just being used as tools, and he'll go even further in a minute. Listen to this.
7: We have a tremendous opportunity, but they are going to keep giving us the Mamdanis and the Abdul El Sayeds and, you know, in my generation, the Obamas, because they are there to contain radicalism. They are there to destroy it and to diffuse it and to co-opt it and to purchase it. The Democrats cannot be reasoned with. They must be destroyed.
10: Does that sound to you like these people want to peacefully exchange ideas to with you? Is that what that sounds like to you? This guy and Western Lensman put up, if you follow him on X, great account to follow. He's the one who put up these clips here. And he was looking into how much this guy gets paid. $211,000 a year. And he's teaching your kids while holding these ideas. University of California, Santa Barbara. And he's making money teaching poison to children. Young adults, they're not children. They may have the minds of children, but that's what they are. This guy's degree, what he studied was African studies, Western African studies specifically, and Muslims in West African countries. That's his area of specialty. So think about, they're combining, at least this guy is, they're combining the poison of Marxism with the poison of radical Islam. It's all related. Goes back to the beginning of the show. 9/11, how we've forgotten. How people have forgotten. Even though we kept saying, never forget, never forget, never forget. Many have forgotten. And many, coming up, have not even bothered to learn. But who are they learning from now? They're learning from this professor and people like him, this Butch Ware. He just said, we have to get rid of these Democrats. They want to completely take over the whole party. And they don't want to do it peaceful. How do I know that? Because he said so.
7: And then we have to answer the question about what it means to run at all. What is the actual role of electoral politics in our broader revolutionary movement? Because it was Mokaya that said just a minute ago, you can't call yourself a revolutionary and not be talking about training with weapons. You can't be call yourself a revolutionary and not understand that this can and likely will descend into a fight in the streets. But that does not mean that there is not a potential role for electoral politics in a revolutionary cocktail.
10: Did you see what was first and what was second? First was weapons and revolution in the streets, getting out in the streets. He means what you saw in 2020. That's what he's talking about. What you saw break out all over the country in 2020, burning down buildings, looting stores, attacking police, trying to burn down a police station with police in it. These are the ideas people like this are promoting. And he said it. He said weapons. And then at the end he said, well, that doesn't mean there's no room for intellectual ideas as well. The ideas come second. Winning the revolution comes first. This is some dangerous rhetoric from some dangerous people. And this is what was going down in Chicago this weekend. Two groups with basically the same type of ideology going after different ways to accomplish what they want to accomplish, which is basically taking down the United States and the way we do things right now and the rest of Western civilization. That was what was happening this weekend. That's why it's so important that starting tomorrow, the Republicans in downtown Dallas really kind of express the ideas about what America is and where we need to take it so we can stop this nonsense. Because I'll tell you this, the Democrats are making believe none of this is happening. They're completely losing their party, and they're either useful idiots like Jamie Raskin, I've got something from him coming up as well, or they're actually just pretending none of this is happening. They're doing the thing where you put your fingers in your ears and go blah, blah, blah, blah, blah, blah, so you can't hear yourself. They don't want to hear it, but it's right there. I just played it for you. They can hear this too, and they want to pretend it's on the fringe. It's not on the fringe anymore. People are winning elections. People who share these beliefs are winning elections. They want to get rid of cops. They want to get rid of borders. And according to this Marxist professor, he's willing to go out in the street to do it with weapons and get rid of the Democrats that are standing in his way. You better listen. And Republicans, you better have solutions. I got a lot more on this coming up next. It's Jim and for Vince on The Vince Show.
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9: It's producer Jim in for Vince. I hope it is informative to you. I hope you're paying attention, and I hope you're going to go out and talk to people. Vince has said it over and over again. Dan Bongino said it over and over again. You have to go out and vote. We cannot let these people anywhere near power. If they gain power, the country will be facing a grave danger. So this associate professor with his PhD, Butch Ware, University of California, Santa Barbara, he says, and this is on UCSB's website, My teaching focuses on Islamic thought, anti-slavery movements in West Africa and the African diaspora, and the broader intersection of race, religion, and revolutionary thought. I've published a number of articles on these interrelated items, as well as two books. So he's talking about an anti-slavery movement. He's obviously making it racial. He's got a Marxist ideology, which explains why he's at the Marxist convention. Let's look in history at what the Islamic law said about, and this is what he does. He talks about history in West Africa. What did the Islamic law say about slavery? It allowed enslavement. Now, this is in the past. It allowed enslavement of non-Muslims captured in war, allowed the purchase of slaves, allowed sexual use of female slaves, encouraged manumission as a pious act, as an expiation for some sins, and it forbid ever enslaving Muslims. You all know the story about how we got the shores of Tripoli in our Marine hymn. It's because Thomas Jefferson had to send the Marines over to Tripoli in Libya to stop them from enslaving Americans who were trying to do business. That's what was happening. ISIS, up until this century, was doing it. They had slaves in Libya after 2011, the Sudan and civil wars. It's been happening still. But this guy wants to ignore all that. This guy wants to sell you something that's built on a bunch of lies. Remember what they did to the Yazidis, ISIS? It was horrible. It was horrible. These ideas are horrible. They don't work for anybody. They never have in history, and they won't. Sometimes a bad idea is just a bad idea. But we're facing now consequences where these people are winning elections. Everybody talks about Hassan Piker, but nobody's talking about what just went on, and I'm trying to bring it to light for you. Because these people really want to stoke something and foment something that's dangerous for all of us. It goes completely against what American values are. Your right to life, liberty, property, your freedom to do what you want, your freedom to be able to buy something that you need. It goes against all that. We have to articulate what our message is. And we have to make sure people don't vote for these people anymore. I'm going to get to the Democrat denial coming up next. Don't go away. You won't want to miss it. Jim in for Vince on The Vince Show.
7: The midterms are almost here, and Republicans could be in deep trouble. Polls show Democrats leading in key races. Tonight, Rob Finnerty on Newsmax reveals the growing threat from the DSA and the radical left. With less than 60 days to go, Finnerty says it's time for the GOP to hit the panic button. The House may go, and control of the Senate is up for grabs. 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Tallarico, El Sayed, AOC, Bernie Sanders. Finnerty reveals President Trump's secret plan to fight back. Don't miss Finnerty tonight at 8 p.m. Eastern on Newsmax. 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
2: You must have a plan that is self-completing for both of you, not just one of you. I know we always say, well, Harry's going to die first. Well, then Harry outlives everybody by 20 years. So you don't know, right? One thing I've learned in my years here on this little round planet is you don't know. You don't know what you don't know, and you don't know what's going to happen tomorrow. But I do know what's going to happen tomorrow with the people over the years, the last 31 years, the families I've served. I put some of the money in a side where they can't lose that money ever and would have a lifetime income.
1: Holistic retirement planning. 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
1: A beautiful night ahead. Low temperatures dip into the lower 60s under mostly clear skies. And some of our usually cooler and more rural spots could be back in the upper 50s. Wednesday, though, we see temperatures and humidity gradually climb. It's mostly sunny with highs in the upper 80s to near 90. Thursday, the heat and humidity are sticking around. It's mostly sunny with highs in the low to mid 90s. I'm meteorologist Kat Campbell in the NCN Weather Center.
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3: It's producer Jim in for Vince on The Vince Show. Yes, you can. 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We'll be broadcasting live tomorrow from downtown Dallas at the Republican Convention. Could have some interviews for you. It should be a pretty exciting time, but you'll definitely get the lay of the land, and we'll definitely keep you informed on what's going on. Vince is on his way. He's in the air right now, and we'll see him later this evening. Looking forward to that. Okay, so I was talking about the socialist and Marxist competing conventions in Chicago, which is just absolutely amazing. But that's a perfect place for it. They're probably very welcome there. And they, what's really funny is I'm sure they all went out to lunches and everything and participated in the capitalist economy as they're preaching against it. But that's another story for another time. So I told you that they are basically taking over the Democrat Party. And you heard that Marxist professor say, they need to get rid of Democrats. Read that any way you want to read it, but these people are talking very seriously. The Democrats, however, are in complete denial of this. There's two things. They're in denial or they're useful idiots. One of the ones in denial, and I just heard her again in the break on Fox News. Her name is Megan Hayes. Now, it's probably not a name you're very familiar with, but she's a person you're very familiar with. She is allegedly the person, you'll remember this famously, when Joe Biden was in the White House and they had the egg roll on the South Lawn. When Joe Biden went to go talk to somebody over at a fence, she was in the Easter Bunny outfit waving him away, trying to get him to shut up. No, don't talk to anybody, please. We can't let anybody get any of this on tape. That's who this person is. And she just did it again, almost word for word, what she says in this clip that I'm going to play for you right now. You heard that Marxist professor say they need to take over the Democrat Party and get rid of the Democrats. Real Democrats currently who are in power do not want to believe this. They're making believe it's not happening. They have their fingers in their ears and they're going blah, blah, blah, blah, blah, blah, blah. They don't want to hear it. Here's Megan Hayes in complete and utter denial about what is happening with the destruction of their party.
4: Do Democrats need to pump the brakes when it comes to their socialism messaging? Megan, I'll start with you.
5: Well, first of all, the socialists are not Democrats, so they are not actually part of the Democratic Party. And that's not actually the message of the Democratic Party. And I don't want to overcrank on what the DSA members have. At most, they will have 7 people in Congress, which is less than 2% of the entire Congress. So their movement is not taking over the Democratic Party. They've lost more than 70% of their primary races. So this is not the actual messaging of the Democratic Party. So I don't want to get that confused. Democrats believe in capitalism and they believe in, you know, people paying their fair share. And they want to lower costs for the American people. So that is what actual Democrats are out running on this cycle.
3: Yeah, they're not really running on that in this cycle, the quote unquote real Democrats. They're running on Trump is a bad person. That's all they have. Trump's policies are

0: causing all these problems or causing all the ills in your life. But listen to what she says. She does not want to believe that these people are any threat. They want to take over her party. And she won't disavow them. They want to do the whole big tent thing. They keep repeating that over and over again. It's insane to me that, let's put it this way. If anybody like that professor was in my party, and we've done it before, we're bad people, we're in our party, we're like, no. We don't want you here. We don't want anything to do with you. We're not afraid to say you don't belong here. I mean, heck, we've kicked members out of Congress on our side because we didn't want them there. They won't do this. They're closing their minds. They're closing their eyes to all of this. Jamie Raskin is a perfect example. Now, Jamie Raskin comes out on the useful idiot side. I mean, he's an idiot to begin with, but he's a radical. And he is being useful to them. He got called out on one of the Sunday shows this weekend. I think it was Meet the Press. And he was asked directly about Hassan Piker. Now, this clip starts out with Hassan Piker and what he says about how Hassan Piker is influencing their movement. Like it or not, this guy really holds sway over people in your party. He does. He's campaigning with people. Jamie Raskin, here he is being a useful idiot for Piker and for these Democrat socialists.
1: I'm a harm reduction voter. I'm a lesser evil voter, and therefore I would vote for Hamas over Israel every single time.
2: I would vote for Hamas over Israel every single time. Is the Democratic Party tent big enough to include Hassan Piker?
3: Well, I don't even know if Hassan Piker considers himself a Democrat. I know he attacked me for campaigning with Kelly Barr and Sean McCann and other Democrats in Michigan. I think all of that is an irrelevant distraction. Obviously, nobody supports Hamas, a terrorist organization which brutally attacked Israel on October the 7th. But people here also don't support the policies of Bibi Netanyahu. But we're not going to be able to work that out in the next 60 days. We're going to stand strong for democracy, national security, human rights all over the world, but beginning right here in America, where our national security, our democracy, and our human rights have been undermined by Donald Trump and his MAGA followers.
0: Again, that's where they go to. It's Donald Trump. It's Donald Trump. It, completely shifting away from the original question. That clip started off with a guy saying he would vote for Hamas. And Jamie Raskin said, oh, well, obviously nobody. Well, Jamie, apparently some people would. And you, well, he's not really a Democrat. Well, he's getting Democrats elected. He's campaigning with Democrats. This is why you are a useful idiot. Because you refuse to look at what's right in front of your eyes and condemn it and say, no, we want no part of this. This does not belong in our party. He refuses to do that. You had a debate last week in New Hampshire, and you had this lunatic, Paige Buschman. She's a nurse. And again, this is one of the socialists that are running, and she wants to pretend that it's no big deal. Here she was during the debate on socialism.
4: Representative Buschman, do you think socialism is a threat to the American way of life? Why or why not?
5: First of all, I'd like to say that there's a lot of confusing different words here. And I think that there's a mistake happening where we're hyper-focusing on the word socialism and democratic socialist and progressive and who's more of any of these and what's the damage. It's the wrong question. What does all of this mean? Anybody who cares about socialist ideas or says they're progressive, we're just working people that are demanding something different. It's very easy to be a capitalist when you've never had to feel the effects of capitalism.
0: Who's never had to feel the effects of capitalism? It's been a mainstay of this country for 250 years. Everybody feels the effects of capitalism. I've lost my job 3-4 times. It happens. And you know what? You go get something else, and hopefully that something else is better. But you do for yourself. She totally wanted to avoid the question. She totally wanted to avoid anything about socialism. I don't want to talk about it. Why are we using these words like socialists and DSA and socialism? It's just a distraction. It's not a distraction. Their plans, when they get into office, are not to help you at all. None of these people want to help you. What's one of the first things they're going to try and do? What do you think? If I gave you a second, what do you think one of the first things they're going to try and do when they get into office? Impeach the president. They want to impeach the president. That's the first thing. Is that going to help your life get better? Is that going to lower prices for you? Is that going to fix a healthcare system? Which I should get started on that. Maybe I will next hour, but I'm going to, I just derailed myself right there. But the government can't fix healthcare. Okay, there. I'll go further a little bit later, but just that. No, what they want to do is they want to impeach the president. Here's this Beauchemin, you know, when asked exactly that about that.
6: Representative Beauchemin, you've said you'll file articles of impeachment against President Trump on day one when you get to Washington. For viewers tonight, can you explain what you see as the high crime or misdemeanor you believe the president's committed this term? And also how you'll convince other members to join your impeachment efforts when many other members have also promised to file their own articles of impeachment?
5: Yeah, sure. Thank you. Well, it's really hard to narrow it down, and I didn't bring my running list. So I'll just say that pretty much everything that Trump is doing, there's a problem with it. And what I will continue to say about that is I am a part of a group called the Courage Candidates. We have all pledged to impeach on day one. And so this isn't just me. This is a group of people. And yeah, we all have primaries. We all still have our elections. But as many of us who go through, we will have those articles ready. We will stand together.
0: It's a group of people. They're going to have the articles ready. She has no idea what they want to impeach him on. She's got a running list at home that she left. So she has no clue what. Everything Trump is doing. Really? Everything? So there's no ideas there. There's nothing to make your life better. It's just impeaching the president. She has a group of people that wants to go with her. What about the person who's currently sitting in that seat right now? Maggie Goodlander. You know who Maggie Goodlander is? She's the Democrat sitting in that seat right now. But you know who else she is? She's the wife of one of the guys that was in Ukraine. God, why can't I remember his name? Jake. I can't remember his name. I'll have to look it up. Wait, Maggie Goodlander, husband. She's the wife of the guy who is Joe Biden's point man in Ukraine, Jake Sullivan. That's it. Jake Sullivan. That's who she's married to. Joe Biden's point man in Ukraine. She was also one of the impeachment lawyers to impeach President Trump during his first term. She was asked about the impeachment thing. She didn't necessarily say that she was going to go do it again, but she said she was proud of what she did. You can infer into that is what you want. Listen to what she had to say.
7: The fights of my life have been standing up for our Constitution and for the rule of law. That's what led me to join the Navy. It's what led me to go to the Justice Department, where I took on corporate monopolies, the same price gouging corporations that are jacking up costs for everyone in this state. It's what led me to serve as an attorney on the first impeachment, the first successful impeachment of President Trump. It's what has led me to fight the fights on behalf of this state, wherever they take me.
0: So she's very proud of impeaching the president the first time. What leads you to believe she won't do it again? I believe she's also a member of the Seditious Six. the people who made that video. Yes, she is. She's one of the seditious six that made the video about telling military members to ignore legal orders from, they said illegal orders, but they meant any orders from President Trump or Pete Hegseth. She's one of them. Another member, I'll get to that on the other side. I'm running out of time on this, but there's another member of the seditious six. First thing that's on his mind, too, got to impeach President Trump. This is what they're running on. That's how they think they're going to motivate voters to the polls. It's not, hey, things aren't going great for you, and here's our solutions to fix it. No, we're going to impeach the president. That's what we want to do. I got more on the other side with another member of the Seditious Six. It's Jim in for Vince on The Vince Show.
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13: It's producer Jim in for Vince on The Vince Show. Glad to be here with you. Vince is in the air right now. No, he's not in the air yet. He will be shortly. But he is on his way to Dallas to broadcast live from the convention starting tomorrow. We're both looking forward to that for sure. Okay, back to these Democrats. So I just played for you Maggie Goodlander, you know, talking about impeachment, and she's one of the seditious six that made that video that told America's military men and women to ignore orders given by the president. They said illegal orders. But the whole reason for doing the video was to put in their heads to ignore orders, which would do what? Would make them hesitate when given an order, which would do what? That would put their lives in danger. Because they're not acting on an order, a legal order given immediately. They were putting our troops in danger because they hate Donald Trump. Another member of the Seditious Six is Jason Crow, a military man himself. Not only did he do what I just described to you, but he is also all gung-ho for impeaching President Trump.
14: Jamie Raskin, Maryland Democrat, on another network this morning saying the president's undoubtedly committed impeachable offenses. Is that the plan? Is that what people should be looking for if Democrats win 2 years of impeachment inquiries?
15: The plan is for accountability. Now, I know a lot about impeachment because I prosecuted the first impeachment trial. I sat on the floor of the Senate in my first term in Congress and made the case to those senators. I looked in their eye and I said, Donald Trump is a danger. Mm-hmm. He is not qualified. He's not competent, and he's corrupt. They didn't listen to me then, even though there were plenty of warning signs. So impeachment is one tool of many. And I'm less concerned about, you know, the specific tools. And I won't hesitate to use that tool if we need to. Mm-hmm. But what we have to do is look at what's available and what's going to deliver results yes. for accountability. That's what I'm concerned about.
13: You think they're thinking about you? No. They're not thinking about you at all. They don't care about you. They've never cared about you. They hate you. You're not important to them. It's the power that's important to them and the power of stopping Donald Trump from accomplishing what he wants to do for you to make your life better. That's what he's about. You didn't hear one thing in that whole rambling, incoherent mess that told you he's going to do something to make your life better. He's not listening. He's not listening to what these DSA people and these socialists and Marxists are wanting. Nobody's listening. I got more on this, a lot more, coming up. It's Jim in for Vince on The Vince Show.
0: WEEB, we've got you by the ears.
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20: Canadian tariffs now in effect on more than 700 American products, from steel to aluminum to cheese, after retaliatory tariffs of up to 50% began Tuesday. 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
20: Now President Trump threatening Canadian jetmaker Bombardier. The private company says its supply chain includes about 2,800 U.S. companies in 47 states. Canada is the second largest U.S. trading partner after Mexico, and crude imports equal nearly 20% of U.S. petroleum consumption. I'm Julie Walker.
19: The midterm elections now less than 2 months away, but correspondent Ben Thomas says there are primaries still to be held.
22: Historically, one of the early states casting votes in presidential years, New Hampshire's only now holding its 2026 primary. The headline contest is for the U.S. Senate seat held by retiring Democrat Jeanne Shaheen. On the Republican side, two former U.S. Senators, John Sununu and Scott Brown, are among eight candidates competing for the party's nomination. Democrats will choose between Congressman Chris Pappas, considered the frontrunner, scientist and Democratic Socialist Karishma Mansour, and three other candidates. Poll closing times vary across the state, but the last is 8 p.m. Eastern. I'm Ben Thomas.
19: There's a new uncertainty for Missouri's congressional map just 8 weeks before Election Day. A federal judge on Tuesday temporarily blocked the state from using its old district. That came moments after the U.S. Supreme Court let stand a ruling from Missouri's top court to use the old districts instead of the new ones backed by President Trump. The legal battle has left voters unsure about their districts. More on these stories from townhall.com.
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19: Flights to and from Indonesia's capital of Jakarta and nearby regions have resumed after a volcanic eruption. We hear more on the story from international correspondent Charles de Ledesma, who has the update, reporting now from London.
25: Flights to and from Jakarta resumed Tuesday after ash from Anak Krakatau forced a two-day closure that halted nearly 3,000 flights. Six others that closed during the eruption have also resumed operations. The continuous eruption with lava fountains and loud booms ended Sunday, but the volcanic island remained active Tuesday morning. Anak Krakatau is a volcanic island in the Sunda Strait between Indonesia's main islands of Java and Sumatra. Its name means Child of Krakatau. The volcano is the offspring of the infamous Krakatau, whose monumental 1883 eruption triggered a period of global cooling. I'm Charles de Ledesma.
19: News and analysis at townhall.com. A shortage of inspectors at the FDA hampering efforts to ensure the safety of foreign produce imports.
26: The ongoing outbreak of cyclospora tied to iceberg lettuce has raised new concerns about the safety of imported produce. It also underscores the fact that the U.S. is conducting fewer inspections to catch contaminated foods. International food inspections by the FDA are down about 35% since 2019, the year before the COVID-19 pandemic. Agency records show the pandemic kicked off a wave of retirements and departures, and that the number of FDA inspectors has yet to rebound. Bob Agner reporting.
19: And a former missionary with an Ohio-based ministry has pleaded guilty to federal charges of sexually abusing two boys in Haiti. A plea agreement reached with 45-year-old Jeriah Mast. This agreement could reach or lead to a prison sentence of up to 33 years. More on these stories at townhall.com.
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2: Good evening. It's another nice night outside, our last one of the week, so be sure to enjoy it. Skies are mostly clear with lows in the upper 50s to lower 60s. Gradually during the day Wednesday, we'll see the humidity and the heat climb. Highs are in the upper 80s to near 90 degrees. Thursday, it's mostly sunny, hot, and humid again. Highs reach the low to mid 90s. I'm meteorologist Kat Campbell in the NCN Weather Center.
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14: A beautiful night ahead. Low temperatures dip into the lower 60s under mostly clear skies, and some of our usually cooler and more rural spots could be back in the upper 50s. Wednesday, though, we see temperatures and humidity gradually climb. It's mostly sunny with highs in the upper 80s to near 90. Thursday, the heat and humidity are sticking around. It's mostly sunny.

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5: News this hour from Town Hall, I'm John Scott. Secretary of State Marco Rubio spoke to reporters as he departed on a trip to strengthen relations with Colombia, Ecuador, and Peru, three Latin American nations with conservative leaders.
6: We're going to go visit three countries strongly aligned with the United States. We have a lot of common interests with them, both taking on regional, transnational criminal terrorism, and also economic engagements. We're hoping to wrap up good, solid trade deals with all three of these countries in the foreseeable future. And, of course, a lot of strong cultural links. So I think it's part of a trend that you're seeing in the Western Hemisphere of alignment with U.S. and U.S. interests.
5: The White House says the U.S. banning dairy products, mostly alcoholic beverages, and some motorcycles from Canada as the trade war between the two nations escalates. The ban takes effect in 3 weeks on September 29th and comes after retaliatory tariffs promised by Canada took effect earlier Tuesday on $20 billion in U.S. imports. Canada is exploring ties with the European Union that could stop just short of membership. A new government-backed study is drawing attention to the politics of gender ideology.
7: A study commissioned by HHS found that people who strongly support gender-affirming clinical views are more likely to hold left-wing authoritarian beliefs. The survey of more than 1,200 U.S. adults also found those views were associated with greater willingness to justify political violence. Researchers at Rutgers, the Hudson Institute, and the Network Contagion Research Institute conducted the work. An HHS official said the findings raise serious questions when ideology is given the authority of medicine. Willie Nelson, Washington.
5: Former U.S. Senator John Sununu won New Hampshire's Republican primary Tuesday for the open seat he lost 18 years ago. Sununu defeated another former senator, Scott Brown, and six other candidates to advance to the general election. He hopes to replace U.S. Senator Gene Shaheen, a Democrat who is retiring after three terms. More on these stories from townhall.com.
8: The midterms are almost here, and Republicans could be in deep trouble. Polls show Democrats leading in key races. Tonight, Rob Finnerty on Newsmax reveals the growing threat from the DSA and the radical left. With less than 60 days to go, Finnerty says it's time for the GOP to hit the panic button. The House may go, and control of the Senate is up for grabs. Gas prices, mortgage rates, health care, and out-of-control national debt. Americans are angry, and the progressive left wants total control of Congress. Tallarico, El Sayed, AOC, Bernie Sanders. Finnerty reveals President Trump's secret plan to fight back and what you can do to help him. Don't miss Finnerty tonight at 8 p.m. Eastern on Newsmax. Millions are tuning into Newsmax. 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It takes just minutes. 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It's real news for real people.
5: A Canadian aircraft manufacturer responds to President Trump's threat to ban the sale of its planes in the U.S. if aircraft production is not moved to the United States.
9: Canada's Bombardier, which manufactures private jets, notes that many components for its planes, including the wings, are produced in the U.S. It says it maintains a supply chain that includes roughly 2,000 U.S. firms across 47 states. Among other things, wings for its business jets are made in Texas. It says the American aerospace industry is a clear winner on trade and exports. Rich Thomason reporting.
5: The Trump administration imposing sanctions on additional elements of Iran's aviation industry. The Treasury Department targeted more than two dozen commercial and private airlines, the latest actions aimed at severing critical financial lifelines for the already heavily sanctioned Iranian government. News at townhall.com. From the foreign desk, the Iran-backed Houthi rebels have attacked Saudi Arabia's oil facilities. We hear more on the story from international correspondent Charles de Ledesma, reporting from London.
10: A wave of Houthi attacks on Saudi Arabia have wounded more than 70 people and ignited fires at several oil facilities and utilities in the kingdom's southern region, a major escalation in the renewed conflict between an important US ally and the Iranian-backed rebels in Yemen. The attacks come after weeks of escalating clashes between the Houthis and Saudi-backed government forces in Yemen, which shattered a four-year truce in the country's civil war. The flare-up delivers a new jolt to a region already destabilized by nearly 3 years of wars and brings more uncertainty for the global economy. I'm Charles de Ledesma.
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1: Good evening. It's another nice night outside, our last one of the week, so be sure to enjoy it. Skies are mostly clear with lows in the upper 50s to lower 60s. Gradually during the day Wednesday, we'll see the humidity and the heat climb. Highs are in the upper 80s to near 90 degrees. Thursday, it's mostly sunny, hot, and humid again. Highs reach the low to mid 90s. I'm meteorologist Kat Campbell in the NCN Weather Center.
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4: A beautiful night ahead. Low temperatures dip into the lower 60s under mostly clear skies, and some of our usually cooler and more rural spots could be back in the upper 50s. Wednesday, though, we see temperatures and humidity gradually climb. It's mostly sunny with highs in the upper 80s to near 90. Thursday, the heat and humidity are sticking around. It's mostly sunny with highs in the low to mid 90s. I'm meteorologist Kat Campbell in the NCN Weather Center.
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9: News this hour from Town Hall, I'm John Scott. Secretary of State Rubio began a three-nation tour of Latin America Tuesday with a visit to Colombia. He says the U.S. wants to cooperate to crack down on criminal trafficking, but also uplift the economy.
10: Security is the basic and most important requirement of government, but prosperity follows closely behind it. And that is the opportunity for a country and an economy that provides the opportunity for upward mobility and prosperity for all of its people. And we believe we have a lot we can do together in the field of energy, in the field of trade, in the field of commerce, that allows both countries to benefit.
9: Rubio hailed enhanced and expanded cooperation between the two nations. The White House says the United States banning dairy products, most alcoholic beverages, and some motorcycles from Canada as their trade war escalates. An ex-Colorado crime analyst with the State Bureau of Investigation gets a decade in prison for manipulating DNA data.
11: Prosecutors say she manipulated and omitted data to speed up her work. Yvonne Missy Woods pleaded guilty to perjury, attempting to influence a public servant, forgery, and committing a cybercrime. She was facing between 8 and 16 years in prison during her sentencing hearing in state court. Problems with her work were found in cases involving homicide, sexual assault, robbery, and other crimes. Prosecutors were forced to review hundreds of cases, and at least one murder conviction was overturned. I'm Lisa Dwyer.
9: Republican John Sununu will face Democrat Chris Pappas in November in the race to replace retiring U.S. Senator Gene Shaheen in New Hampshire. Sununu was ousted from the Senate by Shaheen in 2008. He was one of two former senators seeking to return to Washington. Pappas left his seat in the 1st Congressional District after four terms to run for the Senate. More of these stories from townhall.com.
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9: Iranian drivers who use a lot of gasoline are now paying double.
14: Iranian drivers who go over their monthly quota of 29 gallons of gasoline per month, that's 110 liters, must now pay twice as much as they had been paying since December. In the government's announcement, it didn't say that it's because of the war, just that it's because of the current situation. At a gas station in Tehran, customer Varghese Yadigarian says, by international standards, gasoline is still very cheap in Iran, and he says the price probably does need to go up, but he says given how little people earn, any price increase would put even more pressure on ordinary citizens. I'm Donna Water.
9: Thieves have stolen four valuable Renoir paintings from a museum on the French Riviera. The thieves were well-equipped and entered the Renoir Museum in Cagnes-sur-Mer through the garden area. News at townhall.com. Investigators working to figure out what happened in the crash of an Amazon cargo jet in Miami that killed five people on the ground. The NTSB focusing on the lack of a system to stop speeding jets at that airport. The aviation security system that travelers encounter at U.S. airports was built layer by layer, often after attacks exposed new vulnerabilities.
15: Authorities and the aviation industry spent more than a decade trying to address cargo screening and intelligence gaps revealed by the 1988 Pan Am Flight 103 bombing over Lockerbie, Scotland. After 9/11, the federal government restricted airport gate access to ticketed passengers, reinforced cockpit doors, and created the TSA to conduct airport security screening. Thwarted plots involving explosives hidden in shoes, drinks, and underwear led to additional procedures. Rich Thomason reporting.
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18: Good evening. It's another nice night outside, our last one of the week, so be sure to enjoy it. Skies are mostly clear with lows in the upper 50s to lower 60s. Gradually during the day Wednesday, we'll see the humidity and the heat climb. Highs are in the upper 80s to near 90 degrees. Thursday, it's mostly sunny, hot, and humid again. Highs reach the low to mid 90s. I'm meteorologist Kat Campbell in the NCN Weather Center.

0: History takes center stage. Celebrate 250 years of American independence with the Tony Award-winning musical 1776 on stage at the Temple Theater, September 10th through the 27th. Travel back to Philadelphia in 1776, where John Adams, Benjamin Franklin, Thomas Jefferson, and the Second Continental Congress have a small matter to settle, declaring independence from Britain. 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
5: A beautiful night ahead. Low temperatures dip into the lower 60s under mostly clear skies. And some of our usually cooler and more rural spots could be back in the upper 50s. Wednesday, though, we see temperatures and humidity gradually climb. It's mostly sunny with highs in the upper 80s to near 90. Thursday, the heat and humidity are sticking around. It's mostly sunny with highs in the low to mid-90s. I'm meteorologist Kat Campbell in the NCN Weather Center.
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0: 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We've got you by the ears.
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10: This hour from Town Hall, I'm John Scott. The U.S. military destroyed five Iranian oil tankers in response to the latest attacks on its warships. Iran then hit back at American targets in Jordan, the latest burst of back-and-forth strikes. Following Tuesday's American strikes, Iran launched missiles toward U.S. targets in Jordan, according to Iranian state media. Jordan's military said its air defense system intercepted 18 ballistic missiles. There were no casualties. The trade war with Canada heats up as tariffs on U.S. products go into effect.
11: Canadian tariffs now in effect on more than 700 American products, from steel to aluminum to cheese, after retaliatory tariffs of up to 50% began Tuesday. Canadian Prime Minister Mark Carney.
12: They wanted us to become even more reliant on them, not less. In too many areas, they wanted dependency, not a true economic partnership.
11: Now President Trump threatening Canadian jetmaker Bombardier, the private company, says its supply chain includes about 2,800 U.S. companies in 47 states. Canada is the second largest U.S. trading partner after Mexico, and crude imports equal nearly 20% of U.S. petroleum consumption. I'm Julie Walker.
10: And flying delays in Britain are expected to continue into Wednesday. Lisa Dwyer reports.
13: An air traffic control problem disrupted travel across Britain Tuesday, canceling more than 1,000 flights, leaving passengers stranded for hours. Britain's National Air Traffic Services says it has resolved a problem in its flight processing system. Departures at London Heathrow have resumed, but the busy airport suspended arrivals for the rest of the night as airlines and airports work to clear out a huge backlog of delayed flights. British Airways was forced to cancel or divert more than 100 flights. Ryanair had to cancel more than 50 scheduled flights. I'm Lisa Dwyer.
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10: Flights to and from Indonesia's capital of Jakarta and nearby regions have now resumed after a volcanic eruption. We hear more on the story from international correspondent Charles de Ledesma, who has this update reporting now from London.
16: Flights to and from Jakarta resumed Tuesday after ash from Anak Krakatau forced a two-day closure that halted nearly 3,000 flights. Six others that closed during the eruption have also resumed operations. The continuous eruption with lava fountains and loud booms ended Sunday, but the volcanic island remained active Tuesday morning. Anak Krakatau is a volcanic island in the Sunda Strait between Indonesia's main islands of Java and Sumatra. Its name means Child of Krakatau. The volcano is the offspring of the infamous Krakatau, whose monumental 1883 eruption triggered a period of global cooling. I'm Charles de Ledesma.
10: News and analysis at townhall.com. Thieves have hit the Renoir Museum on the French Riviera and made off with four valuable paintings by the French Impressionist master. Police are still searching for the perpetrators. Last year, thieves stole nine pieces from the Napoleonic crown jewel collection at the Louvre in a brazen daytime heist. Chimps are getting health checks.
17: Chimpanzees once used in hepatitis B vaccine experiments are getting health checks at their new home in Liberia. The West African chimpanzees receive care such as teeth cleanings and x-rays at the Second Chance Chimpanzee Refuge. American researchers used more than 400 chimps from the 1970s until the early 2000s. Liberia has the second highest number of chimpanzees in West Africa. The checks assess long-term health and tailor care plans. The sanctuary's veterinarian says these checks are vital for the chimps' well-being. Keith Peters reporting.
10: More on these stories at townhall.com.

0: Four Seasons in West End on Highway 211, 910-235-0606.
1: Good evening. It's another nice night outside, our last one of the week, so be sure to enjoy it. Skies are mostly clear with lows in the upper 50s to lower 60s. Gradually during the day Wednesday, we'll see the humidity and the heat climb. Highs are in the upper 80s to near 90 degrees. Thursday, it's mostly sunny, hot, and humid again. Highs reach the low to mid 90s. I'm meteorologist Kat Campbell in the NCN Weather Center.
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7: A beautiful night ahead. Low temperatures dip into the lower 60s under mostly clear skies, and some of our usually cooler and more rural spots could be back in the upper 50s. Wednesday, though, we see temperatures and humidity gradually climb. It's mostly sunny with highs in the upper 80s to near 90. Thursday, the heat and humidity are sticking around. It's mostly sunny with highs in the low to mid 90s. I'm meteorologist Kat Campbell in the NCN Weather Center.
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3: News this hour from Town Hall. I'm John Scott. Republican John Sununu will face Democrat Chris Pappas in November in the race to replace retiring U.S. Senator Jeanne Shaheen in New Hampshire. Democrats need to hold the seat to have a chance of flipping control of the chamber in November. Sununu was ousted from the Senate by Shaheen in 2008. There's something new for people dropping off someone at the airport from Washington. Correspondent Ed Donahue with the report.
4: Some airport gates will be open again to people who don't have plane tickets. The program is called Gateside by TSA PreCheck, and it revives a tradition that went away after 9/11. 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It gives people some extra time to see a friend or loved one before their flight takes off. It's free, but people must apply online 1 to 3 days before their planned visit and receive approval. 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Ed Donahue, Washington.
3: As we hear in this report from Julie Walker, most states prompt schools to teach about 9/11. But the details differ.
5: According to data gathered by the AP, laws or education standards in 25 states now require or expect public schools to provide instruction specifically on the attacks. Another 13 have optional mentions of 9/11. Several other states have laws requiring or recommending school observances. But the provisions vary widely in scope, specificity, and framing. Columbia University Professor Beth Rudin with Teachers College.
6: It's really important that they establish a classroom environment where young people feel like they can share their opinions, ask questions, be wrong.
5: Julie Walker, New York.
3: More on these stories from townhall.com.
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3: The war with Iran is putting a big strain on markets. We hear more on all of Tuesday's Wall Street activities from financial correspondent Seth Sertel with this report from New York City.
9: Stocks drifted lower on Wall Street as traders returned from a holiday weekend. The S&P 500 fell 0.6% Tuesday. The Dow gave back 627 points. That's about 1.2%. The Nasdaq Composite fell 0.3%. Oil prices rose again as the war with Iran dragged on. The price of Brent crude got close to $100 a barrel. Climbing oil prices have gotten investors more worried about inflation. The government is putting out two reports on inflation this week, including the Consumer Price Index on Friday. The Federal Reserve holds its latest meeting on interest rates next week. The yield on the 10-year Treasury rose to 4.79%. Seth Sutel, New York.
3: 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The Great American Relay, in honor of 9/11, is now underway.
10: The 565-mile relay with 122 legs over 7 days started at the Flight 93 Memorial in Somerset County, Pennsylvania, with stops at the Pentagon Memorial, finishing at the World Trade Center on September 11th. 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
11: You're 30, Joe.
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14: Good evening. It's another nice night outside, our last one of the week, so be sure to enjoy it. Skies are mostly clear with lows in the upper 50s to lower 60s. Gradually during the day Wednesday, we'll see the humidity and the heat climb. Highs are in the upper 80s to near 90 degrees. Thursday, it's mostly sunny, hot and humid again. Highs reach the low to mid 90s. I'm meteorologist Kat Campbell in the NCN Weather Center.
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7: A beautiful night ahead. Low temperatures dip into the lower 60s under mostly clear skies, and some of our usually cooler and more rural spots could be back in the upper 50s. Wednesday, though, we see temperatures and humidity gradually climb. It's mostly sunny with highs in the upper 80s to near 90. Thursday, the heat and humidity are sticking around. It's mostly sunny with highs in the low to mid 90s. I'm meteorologist Kat Campbell in the NCN Weather Center.
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5: News this hour from Town Hall, I'm John Scott. Secretary of State Rubio spoke to reporters as he departed on a trip to strengthen relations with Colombia, Ecuador, and Peru, three Latin American nations with conservative leaders.
6: We're going to go visit three countries strongly aligned with the United States. We have a lot of common interests with them, both taking on regional, transnational criminal terrorism, and also economic engagements. We're hoping to wrap up good, solid trade deals with all three of these countries in the foreseeable future, and, of course, a lot of strong cultural links. So I think it's part of a trend that you're seeing in the Western Hemisphere of alignment with U.S. and U.S. interests.
5: The White House says the United States banning dairy products, most alcoholic beverages, and some motorcycles from Canada. As the trade war between those two nations escalates, the ban will take effect in 3 weeks and comes after retaliatory tariffs promised by Canada took effect earlier Tuesday on $20 billion in U.S. imports. Canada is exploring ties with the European Union. They could stop just short of membership. A new government-backed study is drawing attention to the politics of gender ideology.
7: A study commissioned by HHS found that people who strongly support gender-affirming clinical views are more likely to hold left-wing authoritarian beliefs. The survey of more than 1,200 U.S. adults also found those views were associated with greater willingness to justify political violence. Researchers at Rutgers, the Hudson Institute, and the Network Contagion Research Institute conducted the work. An HHS official said the findings raise serious questions when ideology is given the authority of medicine. Willie Nelson, Washington.
5: Apple is unveiling its latest generation of iPhones on Wednesday at an event headlined by new CEO John Ternus. Analysts and Apple fans expecting the company to unveil a foldable model. Many of Apple's biggest rivals, Samsung, Motorola, they've already come out with foldable smartphones. More on these stories from townhall.com.
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5: A shortage of inspectors at the FDA is hampering efforts to ensure the safety of foreign produce imports.
9: The ongoing outbreak of cyclospora tied to iceberg lettuce has raised new concerns about the safety of imported produce. It also underscores the fact that the U.S. is conducting fewer inspections to catch contaminated foods. International food inspections by the FDA are down about 35% since 2019, the year before the COVID-19 pandemic. Agency records show the pandemic kicked off a wave of retirements and departures, and that the number of FDA inspectors has yet to rebound. Bob Agner reporting.
5: A former missionary with an Ohio-based ministry has pleaded guilty to federal charges of sexually abusing two boys in Haiti. A plea agreement reached with 45-year-old Jeriah Mast. That agreement could lead to a prison sentence of 25 to 33 years. News and analysis at townhall.com. From the foreign desk, the Iran-backed Houthi rebels have attacked Saudi Arabia's oil facilities. We hear more on this story from international correspondent Charles de Ledesma, reporting now from London.
10: A wave of Houthi attacks on Saudi Arabia have wounded more than 70 people and ignited fires at several oil facilities and utilities in the kingdom's southern region, a major escalation in the renewed conflict between an important US ally and the Iranian-backed rebels in Yemen. The attacks come after weeks of escalating clashes between the Houthis and Saudi-backed government forces in Yemen, which shattered a four-year truce in the country's civil war. The flare-up delivers a new jolt to a region already destabilized by nearly 3 years of wars and brings more uncertainty for the global economy. I'm Charles de Ledesma.
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12: Good evening. It's another nice night outside, our last one of the week, so be sure to enjoy it. Skies are mostly clear with lows in the upper 50s to lower 60s. Gradually during the day Wednesday, we'll see the humidity and the heat climb. Highs are in the upper 80s to near 90 degrees. Thursday, it's mostly sunny, hot and humid again. Highs reach the low to mid 90s. I'm meteorologist Kat Campbell in the NCN Weather Center.
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11: A beautiful night ahead. Low temperatures dip into the lower 60s under mostly clear skies, and some of our usually cooler and more rural spots could be back in the upper 50s. Wednesday, though, we see temperatures and humidity gradually climb. It's mostly sunny with highs in the upper 80s to near 90. Thursday, the heat and humidity are sticking around. It's mostly sunny with highs in the low to mid 90s. I'm meteorologist Kat Campbell in the NCN Weather Center.
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0: use government for the general welfare. Is that something in your mind that has a chance of success, or is it just using the tools of the left to feather beds on the other side of the political spectrum?
1: Well, it's hard to say, Jim, because, you know, once you have this spirit of entitlement, and we've gone through now a couple of generations in our education system that has promoted this stuff, that you are owed things from the government. And if you make $2 and I only make $1, you owe me 50 cents to make it fair. This is the Bernie Sanders, AOC, Democrats, Socialists of America playbook. They hate the rich, even though many of them are rich, including Bernie. They want to give checks to the poor without telling them how to become unpoor, which is my goal. I think you help the poor by helping them succeed and on their own, not just handing them welfare checks every month. But again, this addiction problem is greater than drugs. Once you feel that you're entitled to something, anybody who tries to take it away, you scream bloody murder and you vote for the other party. And that's where we are.
0: Yeah, addicted to free stuff. I think that may be it. The phrase I always liked was the left's giving away ice cream while the right's trying to sell broccoli. But we're not even selling broccoli anymore. We're trying to sell a different flavor of ice cream, you know, Republican ice cream with sprinkles on top.
1: Or give it away.
0: Yeah, there you go. So what do we do about the debt? I'll give you the easy one. Do the entitlements have to go away?
1: Well, you know, the Citizens Against Government Waste, the National Tax Foundation, have published for years various things like the pig book, for example. They go from A to Z in every government program and show the most outrageous spending that many of these members of Congress do just to go home and be able to say, look, I brought home the bacon, as it were. We got to get rid of that stuff. But the main drivers, as everybody knows, it's not a secret. The main drivers of the debt are Social Security and Medicare. We need to raise the retirement age slowly, year by year. We need to means test it. Wealthy people don't need Social Security. But why is somebody with all the money of Donald Trump getting Social Security? It's crazy.
0: Yeah.
1: So we got to do that. And then Doge started it, and it was a good beginning, but I don't think in the end it was all that effective. We need to examine every agency of the federal government. Now, there have been a lot of people who have taken the buyouts or who have quit or who have been dismissed from jobs that are redundant.
0: Yeah, and we have seen the lowest government employment in my adult lifetime. So I think that's a good start. But as you say, lots to do. Cal Thomas, syndicated columnist, always great to have you on the show. Thanks for joining us.
1: Thank you, Jim. Appreciate it.
0: Coming up, we'll stay with politics and head to the Texas Senate race, talking about where the money's coming from there. I'm Jim Hansen, sitting in for Larry, and this is O'Connor and Company.
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0: I'm Jim Hansen, in for Larry O'Connor, and we're doing O'Connor and Company. We've been talking this morning about the state of the two parties heading into the midterms. And Texas may be one of the clearest examples of why campaign execution matters. The Senate race between Republican Ken Paxton and Democrat James Tallarico is attracting an enormous amount of outside money. MAGA Inc., the main pro-Trump super PAC, just made its first general election spend, and it's $10 million, split between ads supporting Paxton and ads opposing Tallarico. And other outside groups are spending heavily in the race as well. So the money's pouring in, and Republicans are clearly paying attention. But we've also got Michigan. Democrat Abdul El-Sayed is gaining real traction in the Senate race against Republican Mike Rogers. Recent polling has been mixed, but surveys show El-Sayed is competitive ahead. And he's an Islamunist. You know, he's the worst of all of it. He's an Islamist and a commie, so Islamunist. And considering some of the controversies that have followed him, it's pretty amazing he's got any traction at all. Now, back to Texas. James Tallarico is a weirdo. At best, he's a weirdo. Yeah, that'd be the nicest thing you could call him. He's a guy who claims to be a Christian, but says Jesus is non-binary. You know, and there are however many genders. And all religions are the same. They're all going towards the same place. You're not a Christian if you say that. But he's doing what he needs to. He bought cowboy boots. He got a pickup truck. He's literally pandering in the most transparent ways. And I'd like to believe that Texas, the great Republic of Texas, was willing to go ahead and refuse to elect, refuse to even consider. You know, we had Beto O'Rourke a while back, the guy in the sheep suit riding around on his skateboard acting like a weirdo. And he was a world-class weirdo. He lost twice, but he was too close. So if we've got all the, and I guess maybe the problem is everywhere where you've got big cities, you know, you've got the infiltration of leftist ideas. And Texas has absorbed a large amount of California converts who wanted to leave California because leftist politics destroyed it and their policies destroyed it. And now they come to Texas and what are they doing? The same thing. So we've got a problem. You know, we've got a situation where that is happening in a way I wish it wasn't, but we have to take it seriously. And I just hope that the GOP is looking at Texas and saying, we cannot lose this state. We cannot allow a Democrat, especially a Democrat like Tallarico, win a seat there and cost us, you know, dangerous, you know, slim majority we should still have come the end of the election in the Senate. And then look at Abdul El Sayed. This guy should be nowhere near a seat of power in American politics. But Michigan has a massive Islamist influence. You know, they have towns like Dearborn and Hamtramck, where virtually the entire local government is run by Muslims. And not just, okay, your normal moderate Muslims. The ones who are gaining power there and who are pushing their ideas are Islamists. They are the supremacist version. And, you know, El Sayed, he does a better job than some of trying to talk his way around that. But even he had good old Hassan Piker, that loser, in doing campaign events with him. Now he's trying to tap dance away as quick as he can once he figured out that was going to be the campaign ads that we're going to play. But good, because now we've got those. And it's the same thing with Tallarico. He's another guy who's got ideas he's now trying to run away from when they figured out that in the general election, okay, you want to win the primary in the Democrat Party. At this point, you got to be a crazy, you know, almost socialist or definite socialist leftist. But the general election is everyone. And if you run on the primary platform of the Democrat Party at this point in a general election, you're going to get hammered. So you see both these guys now are dancing away from all of their commie ideas in a way that I think it's effective somewhat because most people don't pay attention. You know, and that's the biggest problem we have. People like those listening to or watching this program right now are paying attention. And so at some level, I'm preaching to the choir. But I'm preaching to the choir because I want you guys to preach to everyone else. You know, it's a let's spread this out. And I'm sure most of you already are. But this is something where we need to talk to everyone we know and make sure we don't spend the next 2 years watching a Democrat impeachment circus as they bring Trump up on every ridiculous charge and everyone who works for the president, because that's what they're talking about. Now they're talking about anybody who works for President Trump is going to be impeached. And I hate to see our government devolve to this. But that's the rules the Democrats have invented. And so we have one way to stop them from making those rules ubiquitous. That's to beat them at the ballot box. President Trump came back and managed to do that in 2024. If we don't maintain that momentum, and please let us hold on to the Senate and go ahead and see the House of Representatives stay in our hands as well. All those things are going to come to fruition, and I, for one, do not want that to happen. So coming up in the next hour, a major shakeup at the Smithsonian. Secretary Lonnie Bunch announced yesterday that he will retire at the end of the year after turning that place into a DEI nightmare. Mike Gonzalez of the Heritage Foundation, a longtime critic of the Smithsonian's direction, joins us to talk about Bunch's departure and what comes next. Then at 7:30, Dr. Sebastian Gorka will join us. I'm Jim Hansen. This is O'Connor and Company.
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7: Breaking news this hour from Town Hall. I'm Rich Thomason. Primary voters in New Hampshire have spoken. Republican John Sununu will face Democrat Congressman Chris Pappas in November, a race to replace retiring U.S. Senator Jeanne Shaheen. Pappas defeated Socialist Karishma Mansour by a wide margin to capture the Democrat nomination. Republicans kick off an unprecedented pep rally of sorts today in Dallas. President Trump will take the stage. Vice President Vance will be there along with other GOP heavyweights.
15: Republicans gearing up for their first ever GOP midterm convention, taking place in Dallas, Texas, at the American Airlines Center. The keynote speakers on the first night, Vice President J.D. Vance, and on the second night, President Trump. The goal of the two-day gathering, to rally support for Republican candidates, celebrate the president's accomplishments, and promote the party's America First agenda, Laura Winters reported.
7: The governments of Britain and Israel at odds over Israeli settlements and the treatment of Palestinians in the West Bank. UK Foreign Secretary Ed Miliband says Britain is banning imports of all goods from the region and some services. Israeli reaction, the BBC's Yolande Nell in Jerusalem.
16: Israel has told the British consulate, which represents the UK in Jerusalem, the occupied West Bank and Gaza, it has 30 days to close. British representatives at the International Coordination Center for Gaza in southern Israel and trainers working with Palestinian police in Ramallah have been given a week to leave. The steps mark an extreme diplomatic escalation by Israel. But in an interview with Jewish News, Mr. Miliband said Britain had to do what it believed was the right thing based on our values. Similar comments were made by Andy Burnham, who added, "For too long, we have been hesitant to act, fearful of being accused of being anti-Israel."
7: Oil prices have topped $100 a barrel for Brent crude as the U.S.-Iran conflict heats up again. On Wall Street, Dow futures down just over 300 points. More on these stories, townhall.com.
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18: Secretary of State Rubio is on a three-nation tour of Latin America. First stop, Colombia, where he applauded the country's new chief executive, who's embraced President Trump's policies on fighting drugs and cracking down on illegal immigration.
19: Security is the basic and most important requirement of government, but prosperity follows closely behind it. And that is the opportunity for a country and an economy that provides the opportunity for upward mobility and prosperity for all of its people. And we believe we have a lot we can do together in the field of energy, in the field of trade, in the field of commerce, that allows both countries to benefit.
18: Rubio's Latin America tour will also take him to Ecuador and Peru. Airlines serving Britain scrambling to iron out issues that have canceled a large number of flights in the UK. More than 1,700 flights canceled yesterday by some sort of technical issue involving the air traffic control system. Flight delays expected to persist today. Airlines are rushing to rebook stranded passengers. News and analysis, townhall.com. A tech giant takes the wraps off updated versions of its most popular product.
20: Apple unveiling its latest generation of iPhones Wednesday at an event headlined by new CEO John Ternus, who took over from Tim Cook on September 1st. This year, analysts and Apple fans are expecting the company to unveil a foldable model. Many of Apple's biggest rivals, such as Samsung, Motorola, and Google, have already come out with foldable smartphones. The iPhone 18 likely will cost more due partly to a global memory chip shortage. John Scott reporting.
18: Two Renoir paintings stolen from a small French museum have yet to be recovered, but if the thieves are hoping to cash in on the artwork, they'd be hard-pressed to find a buyer. Selling well-known stolen art is impossible to do at an auction house or through other public channels without raising some eyebrows. More on these stories at townhall.com.
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1: CN News, I'm Mike Traley. U.S. Secretary of State Marco Rubio told reporters today he's staying positive about talks by U.S. envoys Steve Witkoff and Jared Kushner, who just visited Moscow and then Kyiv.
2: The way I would characterize this weekend was it was productive in the sense that it restarted engagement after months of not really being engaged in this. And from our end anyways, because we just didn't see it progressing. And there were substantive ideas put on the table that for the first time, at least there seemed to be some general openness to. But a lot of work remains.
1: Gas prices have reached a record high. If there's any relief in sight, well, Mike Hempen says
3: the price of gas averages $4.14 a gallon. That's nearly a dollar more than last year and surpasses the previous Labor Day record of $3.82 in 2012. Experts say geopolitical tensions and refinery issues are driving the increases.
1: A new state audit report shows that online slot machine-style games driving new lottery sales while also causing a decrease in the percentage of proceeds transferred to the state education lottery fund. In a video, state auditor Dave Bullock said the lottery had to make some business decisions.
4: In order to stay competitive with other online betting choices, in other words, more money then is paid back to players and less is available for public education funding.
1: A new report shows that North Carolina doesn't see the sprawling wildfires that regularly scorch hundreds of thousands of acres out west, but when fires ignite here, a surprising number of homes and buildings can be in their path. New statewide data from the North Carolina Department of Public Instruction shows that Pitt County schools are improving. Pitt County School Superintendent Dr. Steve Lassiter told WNCT.
5: As we did today with our principals, we acknowledge it, we celebrate it. They go back to their schools saying, let's not take our feet off the gas.
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1: Charles D. Ledesma reports Iran says it has launched missiles and drones toward U.S. vessels and oil tankers.
8: Released early Wednesday, the Iran military video shows what it says are missiles and drones being launched toward targets in response to the latest U.S. attacks on five Iranian crude oil tankers. Following the American strikes, Iran's state media said it had also launched missiles towards U.S. targets in Jordan. Jordan's military, in turn, said its air defenses had intercepted 18 ballistic missiles launched toward its territory, and two others fell in places where no one lives and no casualties have been reported. Jordan's a staunch U.S. ally that hosts American forces, making the kingdom's military bases a target of repeat Iranian attacks. I'm Charles Diladesma.
1: Correspondent Julie Walker reports most states prompt schools to teach about 9/11, but the details differ.
9: Telling the 9/11 story has become the labor of U.S. schools now that about a third of Americans weren't yet born on September 11th, 2001. According to data gathered by the AP, laws or education standards in 25 states now require or expect public schools to provide instruction specifically on the attacks. Another 13 have optional mentions of 9/11, but the provisions vary widely in scope, specificity, and framing.
1: North Carolina physicians and health officials in the state say that September and October are the ideal months to get your annual flu shot to ensure that protection will come through the winter. This Charlotte infectious disease specialist told WCNC.
10: Very busy after the holidays. A lot of people can't necessarily get to their primary care doctor.
1: Thieves have stolen four valuable Renoir paintings from a museum on the French Riviera. The local mayor says the thieves were well-equipped and entered the Renoir Museum in through a garden. Mike Rayley, NCN News.
11: Good morning. Mostly sunny skies are in the forecast today. And despite the really nice start in the morning, temperatures climb today along with the humidity, but a little bit. Highs will be back in the upper 80s to about 90 degrees. Tonight, it's mostly clear and warmer. Lows dip only into the mid to upper 60s. Tomorrow, we're back in the low 90s. It's partly cloudy with a 20% chance of a stray storm. I'm meteorologist Kat Campbell in the NCN Weather Center.
12: Right now here in the Sand Hills area, we have sunny skies, 61 degrees, humidity maxed at 100%, dew point 61, winds are calm, pressure at 30-31. It is 7:15 straight up. Let's take a look at your Sand Hills news for this Wednesday hump day. Police are searching for a juvenile after he allegedly killed his neighbor's dog. Multiple agencies assisted on Monday just after 8 p.m. in the 200 block of Windy Hill Road near Pine Bluff. Windy Hill is off U.S. Highway 1. The juvenile fled the scene, and law enforcement set up a perimeter around Woodland Way. According to radio traffic, Woodland Way is off Windy Hill Road. What led up to the shooting of the dog is still under investigation. A section of Seven Lakes Drive from NC 211 to McDougal Drive will close nightly from September 10th through the 17th, weather permitting, as part of the ongoing NC 211 widening project. The closure will allow NC Department of Transportation crews to replace storm drains and cross-lying pipes to relocate water lines also. During the closure, motorists will be detoured via NC 211, Love Grove Church Road, Carthage Road, and Seven Lakes Drive. Transportation officials remind drivers to plan ahead, be alert to construction crews in the area, and obey all posted traffic signs. That's your latest Sand Hills news this morning from the Sand Hills Sentinel. And, of course, if you need more information, just head on over to sandhillsentinel.com. It is 7:18. Here comes your sports.
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14: NCN Sports, I'm Tony Rixby. The NFL season gets started tonight with a reprise of the Super Bowl. The New England Patriots will be in Seattle to take on the champion Seahawks. Meanwhile, the Patriots have locked up their star cornerback for a long-term period. Correspondent Mike Reeves.
15: The Patriots and cornerback Christian Gonzalez agreed to terms on a record-setting four-year, $135 million extension, sources tell ESPN. The deal includes $102 million guaranteed. Gonzalez received a $33 million signing bonus, the highest ever at the cornerback position, sources tell the NFL Network. Gonzalez is now the highest paid cornerback in NFL history, eclipsing the four-year, $132 million extension that Devin Witherspoon received from the Seahawks last month.
14: The Mid-American Conference has officially requested that Western Michigan be recognized as the winner of last Saturday's controversial loss to Michigan. More from Bruce Morton.
16: The MAC has appealed the game's outcome to the NCAA and college football playoff. In a letter sent Tuesday, MAC Commissioner John A. Steinbrecher said at the game's conclusion, quote, replay protocol was not properly followed. Michigan won 13-12 on Bryce Underwood's Hail Mary touchdown pass after the replay official put 1 second back on the clock. The stadium clock and the one shown on TV showed zeros after Underwood's first Hail Mary attempt sailed out the back of the end zone.
14: Duke sophomore Nate Shepard is the ACC running back of the week. He ran for 227 yards, fifth highest single game total in school history, scored both touchdowns in the Blue Devils' win over Tulane. Wake Forest Vincent Ferenczi is the ACC linebacker of the week. He led the Demon Deacons with nine tackles in the win over Akron. Carolina Hurricanes signing defenseman Pierre Oliver Joseph to a one-year contract. He's in his seventh NHL season, spending time with the Penguins and the Canucks. 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
14: The New York Yankees have clinched their 34th consecutive winning season with a 5-3 win over the Colorado Rockies on the night that Aaron Judge returned to the lineup. Tampa Bay Rays beat the Atlanta Braves 7-1, Orioles falling to the Cleveland Guardians 9-5, Padres with a 5-4 win over the Washington Nationals. Dodgers beat the Reds 3-1, the Giants 2-1 winners over the St. Louis Cardinals, Mets over the Marlins 7-5, Cubs fell to the Milwaukee Brewers 4-3, Astros with a 6-5 win over the Phillies, Diamondbacks turning back the Royals 5-3. Baker Mayfield and the Tampa Bay Buccaneers agreeing on a $165 million three-year contract extension. Mayfield revived his career in Tampa Bay after replacing Tom Brady back in 2023. Tony Rixby, NCN Sports.
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5: This is Steve Woodward teeing off. Democratic socialism has washed across the American political landscape like a tsunami, but a just-released poll delivers optimism that the tide quickly turns into a ripple. Modern-day Marxist politicians such as New York City Mayor Zoran Mamdani seem to intoxicate voters under 25 with snapshots of a socialist wonderland, guaranteed income, rent-free dwellings, and price-controlled cheap groceries. A new Harvard Caps Harris poll of registered voters reflects more conventional views. 77% agree paychecks should be based on merit and value of their work. 68% desire to own their homes, and 70% want to own a business. These responses suggest that college students and young adults remain inclined to pursue the American dream. The wild card that pops up in the very same poll contradicts other findings. Only 52% say they view the United States favorably. Their wavering patriotism is a resounding indictment of the relentless America last messaging of an agenda-driven media and college campuses where higher learning has been hijacked by the left's persistent indoctrination. Hopefully, our nation's youth gets around to following their hearts instead of their poisoned minds. I'm Steve Woodward. Teed off again.
11: Good morning. Mostly sunny skies are in the forecast today. It is going to be heating up, though, a little bit, and humidity climbs a bit today as well. Highs are in the upper 80s to near 90, even though it's nice this morning. That's not going to last. Tonight, lows only dip into the mid to upper 60s under mostly clear skies. Tomorrow, it's partly cloudy with a 20% storm chance. Highs climb right back into the low 90s. I'm meteorologist Kat Campbell in the NCN Weather Center.
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0: 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Welcome back to the most listened to program in all of the Sandhills. It's time once again for Mornings with the Leader Man. I am Steve Leader Adams, along with Stephen Woodward this morning. Good morning, Stephen.
1: Good morning, Leader Man. Good morning, everybody, on this wistful Wednesday in the Sandhills.
0: 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Upper right-hand corner of the page has the icon that says on the air, listen live. Click on that, hit the link button, and then the play button, and you're in business. Weather for us today here in the Sand Hills area. Wow, it's going to be okay. Not too bad. A little warmer. Tad bit more humid, but nothing we can't live with. Look for sunny skies today. 89 for the high. Next week we'll be in the 90s again. But it'll be the lower 90s. No 100s are on the horizon. Mostly clear tonight. 68 for a low. Tomorrow, mostly sunny again. 93 for a high. 72 tomorrow night. Then Friday, we got a 30% shot at getting wet with some showers and thunderstorms in the afternoon and evening. High on Friday, 95. Low Friday night, 71. Saturday, 70% chance of those showers and thunderstorms. High of 89. And Sunday, 30% chance of the wet stuff with a high of 89. Back to work Monday, sunny and 90. 91 on Tuesday. Right now, around the Sand Hills, winds are calm. Pressure 30-31, dew point 61, humidity 100%. We have sunny skies and 61 degrees currently here at Talk 97.3 FM, 104.1 FM, and 990 AM, WEEB. All right, it's 7:34. Bruno Mars there with our intro music. I Just Might is the name of it. Anyway, let's see. All right, 7:34. Our job here every morning is to whip the masses to a frenzy. So shall we get started? Plastic surgeons are now saying that patients are coming in with unrealistic expectations because of AI filters. Here is Dr. Peter V. Fodor talking about it for you.
2: Patients being prompted by not only selfies that they change with filters, but also with AI Snapchat dysmorphia. Patients just continue getting surgery and never are totally satisfied with what happens. But unfortunately, they come in with images in their minds and they present images to us in consultation that are not accomplishable. So it introduces unrealistic expectations.
0: Okay. So, I guess you want all those wrinkles gone. Maybe not so easy. I got a nephew whose wife lost a ton of weight. She did it the hard way. She went to Mexico to get surgery and did lose. One of those stomach bowel reductions. And she lost a ton of weight. But now she's suffering with infection and loose skin and stuff like that. It's not been an easy road to hoe, as they say. Let's do this way, shall we? It'll sound a lot better. Here we go.
3: Good news is good news.
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3: That's what I got for y'all today.
4: Okay, so what's the good news?
3: And the good news is...
5: Let's hear it.
0: Three middle school students in Montana are being called heroes after helping rescue a missing woman found under a bridge. Here is River Smith, Xavier Irvin, Arnold Swaney, and Chief of Police Jason Archison talking about the find.
7: Her
5: heard her, like, saying, like, help, help me, call 911, please, I'm so cold.
6: I had to help her.
7: I think it's phenomenal because generally anybody, especially children, if they hear something that's unusual to them, and in a lot of cases they'll walk away, instead took action, they knew it was the right thing to do, called for help, it solved the missing person's case.
5: Feels really good because, like, people know me as a hero. I did a good thing.
0: Okay. Well, the Lake Knight Eunuch boys are back at work.
1: Now, there is a news flash.
0: Yeah. We'll see if all that time off improved their jokes. We'll find out right now.
8: Apple is set to debut its first foldable phone, and it costs up to $3,000.
9: Ooh.
8: Or $6,000 if you forget which way it folds. The Girl Scouts just announced their first ever cookie for dogs. The odd thing is they're not changing any of the recipes.
0: Well, vacation didn't help them at all.
1: Now, why would you take a shot at the Girl Scouts? I mean, what's the point of that?
0: Well, they take a shot at everything, don't they?
1: I mean, you know, if is nothing sacred?
0: They're perfect. You know how it is.
1: Yeah.
0: Well, if you're a football fan, your dream comes true tonight.

0: will be late for work tomorrow.
1: Well, it depends on if your life revolves around the New England Patriots visiting the Seattle Seahawks.
0: Yeah.
1: Which I'm not exactly that juiced up about it, but.
0: Well, the fact that it's NFL football, the hunger starts being fed, and it starts tonight and goes for, what, the next 6 months?
1: And don't be alarmed. There is nonetheless a Thursday night game as well to look forward to, which is delivered via Netflix, where you have
0: You got to be subscribed to a bunch of platforms to see it all.
1: Of course.
0: Or you can buy an NFL ticket. Might be just the same price by the time it's all. Was the NFL tickets about $250, like that?
1: I have no idea. The San Francisco 49ers will be traveling south to Los Angeles to play the Rams. I think those are the Rams. Wait a minute. It could be the Chargers. I don't know. No, it's the Rams. Okay.
0: Of course, you could tune in.
1: They're playing in Australia. That's right. They're not.
0: Who?
1: Both of those teams travel to Australia for the Thursday night game.
0: Oh, okay.
1: They're in Melbourne.
0: I get so confused. A new study shows that pumpkin spice might becoming less and less popular with people. Hey, Alexa, what are your thoughts on this?
2: Pumpkin spice. We need to talk. You had a good run. 20 years. You were everywhere. Coffee, candles, muffins, body wash. Frankly, you got a little cocky. But now there's a new fall flavor in town. Caramel apple. Sweet, tart, crisp. And apparently it's the new thing people are obsessing over. So, pumpkin spice, thanks for the memories. This message was brought to you by Fickle Consumers and whatever weird flavor combination they discover next Tuesday.
1: You know, what is the spice in pumpkin spice? Because pumpkin in and of itself is not spicy.
0: Do I look like a culinary expert to you?
1: No, you don't look like a man who has ever uttered the words a grande chai latte with extra foam.
0: Never ever crossed my mind.
1: Yes. Nor have I.
0: And never will.
1: How about coffee, hot, black? There you go.
0: Coffee, hot, cream.
1: With a dollop of cream.
0: I like a little cream just to knock the edge off.
1: Yeah, I agree.
0: So it's not quite so bitter. I used to drink coffee all the time, all day, every day.
1: So did I.
0: But now I don't drink it at all.
1: Well, and look at you.
0: Yeah. Example of perfect health and body and everything.
1: A regular Jack LaLanne, yeah.
0: Yeah.
1: Yeah, I drank coffee and smoked cigarettes all day, every day for about, I don't know, 17 years or something.
0: I did the smoking, too. Quit that.
1: Yeah, I miss it. I still miss it. Like an old girlfriend.
0: You know? One guy at the dog park smokes it like a fiend. And he's asked me several times how to quit. You know, the patches helped a lot. They knocked me down to 3 cigarettes a day, and then appendicitis did the rest. The hospital stay from the botched appendicitis surgery because I had an idiot for a surgeon, Dr. Washington.
1: No.
0: But,
1: Dr. Washington, I presume. Yes.
0: Yes.
1: I just quit cold turkey.
0: Yeah, on the operating table, and you look up and you see
1: George
0: a
1: Washington.
0: Man standing there asking him his name. He says, Washington, crawl your ass out of that operating room.
1: Okay.
0: Because the man botched all his surgeries on me.
1: Wow. What's he doing now, running a...
0: He's in the advertising for First Health.
1: Oh.
0: What an idiot.
1: First Health or him?
0: Both of them.
1: Oh, okay. Well, I quit smoking...
0: And I'll tell him to his face. It didn't bother me.
1: Well, that's why we double-bolt the studio door. But I quit smoking cold turkey on a June morning in 1995.
0: And How long did you smoke?
1: About 17 years.
0: Okay. I did about twice that, but it doesn't matter. You're hooked, it's hooked.
1: Yeah, just...
0: How'd you quit? Cold turkey?
1: Yep.
0: No help?
1: Nope.
0: Didn't cheat at all? Not even once?
1: I would smoke an occasional cigar.
0: Mm-hmm. Still do?
1: No. No cigars.
0: Occasional cigarette once in a while, maybe once a year or something?
1: I have not smoked one cigarette

0: in 31 years.
1: Well, very good. Very good.
0: But I may start. You know, the late actor Jack Lemmon, when he turned 65 and hadn't smoked in 25 years, just decided to take it up again for the heck of it. What harm could it do, he said to himself.
1: My father smoked all his life. He grew up on a farm, and one of the one farmhand they had smoked, and he rolled a cigarette for him, and
0: that was it.
1: He got started that way, and smoked a long time, but then one day just quit cold turkey.
0: Mm-hmm.
1: Went 8 years and started back.
0: There you go.
1: Why would you start back after 8 years? But he did. Basically quit because age caught up to him and just didn't smoke. When I went over to see him in the rest home, which was daily, occasionally I'd offer him a cigarette. He was eating up with Alzheimer's and a stroke, but he knew how to smoke that cigarette. I mean, he smoked it right down to the filter.
0: Just like riding a bike. You just don't forget.
1: Yeah.
0: Well, I grew up smoking, actually, as a boy when I visited my grandparents in Joliet, Illinois. And my grandfather and my uncle would sit there smoking in this little two-bedroom house. So I actually started smoking much younger than most, you know, the secondhand smoke.
1: Yeah.
0: But very intense secondhand smoke, I must say.
1: Well, kids, don't be stupid. Do not even start.
0: Right.
1: Because you will want to quit one day, and that's the hard part.
0: Well, now
1: In the meantime, you'll spend $5 a pack for a cigarette.
0: Oh, yeah.
1: Or more.
0: Now they have the vaping. I don't know if that's probably going to have some side effects, too, but...
1: Yeah. Vaping. It's, well, they still got the nicotine in it if you get the nicotine vape. Why else would you smoke? Just to blow vape? That doesn't make sense.
0: It's the nicotine, of course, and that's the most addictive part of smoking, which you don't realize until you've become addicted to the nicotine. So,
1: well, today is September 9th. That means it's Wonderful Weirdos Day. It's dedicated to the wonderful geek freaks, misfits, and weirdos who think outside the box and refuse to play by the rules. Remember, being different makes you unique. Here's a little montage for you.
2: It's Wonderful Weirdos Day.
3: Suit up. It might get weird.
4: That's super weird.
5: They're weird that way.
6: You need a weird one.
7: So weird. Has
8: weird ever stopped us before?
9: That's weird.
10: This weird, beastly presentation.
11: Wonderful Weirdos Day today.
12: Whoa. Weird.
1: Okay. Now we call them Democratic Socialists.
0: Yeah, exactly.
1: You see there.
0: If only they were just weird. They're so much more dangerous than just being weird. But
1: you see their stupid convention, some of the speakers. One of them, big old fat white guy who thinks it's racist to take weight loss drugs. And he's sitting there packing out a big old 5X shirt.
0: Wow. A Democrat.
1: Democratic Socialist.
0: Was it Michael Moore?
1: No. Oh. This guy was bigger than that. And they had other weirdos. They all wore masks. Yeah. 5 years after a pandemic, and they're still wearing a mask.
0: Of course.
1: That the mask helped Danny during the pandemic.
0: Of course not. They use it now for identity protection. They just literally want to mask themselves so that they're not recognized. It's clear. You know, that little scumbag socialist mayor in New York City, Zoran Mamdani, released on the eve of the 25th anniversary commemorations of 9/11, decided to release 170,000 pages of reports about air quality and health issues during the city's response to 9/11. And here's what he had to say. Here's how he blatantly politicizes this milestone anniversary. People got sick because the leaders they trusted lied and told them they were safe to breathe in toxic air. Well, let me remind you, you little pipsqueak, that the aftermath of 9/11 was a war zone, and the heroes that went to 9/11 were performing heroic duties because people were missing. You know, they didn't know if their loved ones had survived or not. They hoped for the best. And all these people volunteered, these first responders, went to the site of 9/11 in lower Manhattan to perform search and rescue. They weren't about to be deterred by, oh, the air might be toxic and unsafe.
1: Yeah, and they wear a mask with
0: it was pure, a war zone.
1: Oxygen in it.
0: And in war, you take risks. So I was repulsed by that statement.
1: Yeah.
0: And, of course, by the little socialist mayor of New York.
1: Well, they have over 100,000 signatures telling him they don't want him there.
0: He plans
1: on ignoring that. I hope to God they don't give him a microphone or let him speak at all. If they do, somebody's not in charge that needs to be in charge.
0: When the booze,
1: and if he does, then the whole crowd need to turn their back on him.
0: Well, when the booze start raining down, he'll regret it. I guarantee you that.
1: But he's determined he's going to go. Well, go. You stand in the crowd with everybody else. I wouldn't give him any platform on stage, and I sure wouldn't let him speak.
0: Well, think about this. I would venture to say that almost no one who voted for the little moron, Zoran the moron, was even alive on 9/11/2001. So he doesn't even represent. The people he represents have
1: no... Well, he's older than 25 years, so...
0: He is, but a lot of his voters are not.
1: No, they just know it all.
0: So...
1: Not being there made them smarter, I guess. They think.
0: A lot of these, college-age zombies who voted for Mamdani have no idea what 9/11 was like, other than, you know, seeing the photos of the two towers smoldering, but... They don't know they don't have any appreciation for the shock and awe of the whole thing and how it united our country in ways we haven't seen since.
1: Well, a couple of things that aren't true that people are led to believe, like one, that the Taliban and Osama bin Laden, he was saying, well, we calculated it would do that. No, they didn't, because you didn't know what kind of fireproofing those beams had. Had the beams had proper fireproofing on them, they would have never come down. They could have withstood it. But they didn't. The beams melted, and down they came.
0: Yep.
1: So that's one myth. The others are that the... firemen knew that they were going to die going up the stairwell. No, they didn't. Nobody will walk into death like that. They expected to go up there and rescue folks, which is what they get paid to do, but they didn't expect the building to collapse. And when the first one came down, they couldn't get out of there fast enough. And
0: that's right.
1: A lot of them perished
0: in
1: both buildings. So, yes, they're still heroes and all that.
0: Yeah.
1: But and they went up there with the best of intentions. And unfortunately, they got the real short end of a stick. And it did cost them their lives. 2,977 people died altogether associated with the collapse of the buildings. But Taliban aren't smart enough to calculate that. They thought by running a plane through it, they could cause a lot of deaths, which it would have. Probably thought they could knock the building over with the violent collision, but it didn't. But, you know, what was it? Five buildings all together burned down right there at the plaza area. There was Tower 1, Tower 2, and there were 3, 4, and 5 or some. There were like five buildings that totally burned to a crisp.
0: The other buildings, of course, nobody really, unless you worked in them, you know, they didn't have an identity like the Twin Towers did. The Twin Towers were symbolic of the financial capital of the world. And
1: most disheartening part of it was those folks that were hanging out a window looking for a rescue, and it just got so hot that they had to choose which way they wanted to die. They knew they were going to die either burn up or jump.
0: Right.
1: I think I would have taken the jump too, but I wasn't there making that decision.
0: Unfathomable, yeah.
1: It's an awful decision to have to make about your life. It's not like you're rescuing your child, which there'd be no decision to be made. You go rescue. But anyway, all right, we know what the news is, but we have to ask, what about the not headline news?
4: This is not headline news. It's National When Pigs Fly Day. It's a day that celebrates what you say after the phrase, "The Browns will make the playoffs." The NFL season begins tonight on NBC, so enjoy a beer and the wine of Chris Collinsworth's voice. The August jobs report came in stronger than expected. There was a surge in people getting hired to train AI to replace humans. And according to an English professor and mental health expert, a few minutes of actual reading per day can boost health, wealth, and longevity. Then again, not being able to read the news does wonders for your happiness. This is not headline news.
1: Another not headline news. Today is International Sudoku Day, or as it's also called, International Dumb People Think They're Doing Math Today. A massive collection of ancient artifacts was just discovered in A, Florida, B, Italy, or C, Congress. Michelob Ultra was named the number one beer in America to pour down your sink to see if a clogged drain can be fixed by it. President Trump's new uniforms for the Space Force were based on the movie Starship Troopers. For the guys, anyway, the women's uniforms are based on Hooter waitresses. Lori McLaughlin, you know, she was involved in that college scandal with her kids. Has filed for divorce from her husband of nearly 30 years. It's not clear what her next move will be, but I hear she can get into any college she wants to. Adam Sandler's turned 60 today. 60 is also the number of roles he's given Rob Schneider. This year's summer box office set an all-time record with $4.67 billion. Supergirl took a bow because of her powers is irony. And Russian government canceled Kanye West's upcoming concert because Vladimir Putin prefers poison. And that's your not headline news.
0: It certainly is not headline news.
1: You know, he mentioned Chris Collinsworth, who's always with Al Michaels doing the college. No, not Al Michaels anymore. It's
0: Over there on NBC, Mike Tirico.
1: Mike Tirico, yeah. Collinsworth's one of those ones that flaps his jaws and says a lot without saying anything. You know, he's kind of like, what's his name? The guy that's the liberal on the five.
0: Harold Ford.
1: Harold Ford, who flaps his jaws and says nothing.
0: The other jaw flapper, of course, is that
1: she's the same way.
0: Woman.
1: She's the same way.
0: That borderline person who qualifies as a woman.
1: Yeah. Anyway, she flaps her jaws and always wants to throw up some people you've never heard of or know nothing about, and also some statistics that you wonder where the hell she gets her stats from. Anyway, neither one of them are...
0: Well, I can't tell you the last time I watched The Five at Five on Fox. I
1: watch it every day.
0: Really?
1: I kind of like it.
0: Oh, well.
1: Minus the two liberals.
0: Well, they have to, you know, they're providing some balance, fair balance than unafraid. You know.
1: Well, yeah, if they're going to say something worth saying. They don't. You ever listen to it and try to follow them? What's the lady's name? I keep dropping. I'm missing it.
0: We'll figure it out.
1: I won't say Angela, but that's not
0: between
1: right.
0: Between now and 8:30. I can picture she's a little anorexic looking thing.
1: Yeah. Anyway, like I said, she'll sit there and throw out
0: Tarlov. Jessica
1: Tarlov. Yeah. Yeah, that's it.
0: Mm-hmm.
1: Jessica will throw out, like I said, a bunch of names you've never heard of and stats that I doubt very seriously they exists, but she goes to some screwed up page to get her stats from that nobody else uses.
0: She probably goes to the always reliable New York Times or something. Oh. Maybe the Atlantic Magazine.
1: A shop in New Haven, Connecticut created a pizza ice cream. Recently, Kelly.
5: Good morning. Mostly sunny skies are in the forecast today. It is going to be heating up, though, a little bit, and humidity climbs a bit today as well. Highs are in the upper 80s to near 90, even though it's nice this morning. That's not going to last. Tonight, lows only dip into the mid to upper 60s under mostly clear skies. Tomorrow, it's partly cloudy with a 20% storm chance. Highs climb right back into the low 90s. I'm meteorologist Kat Campbell in the NCN Weather Center.
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7: Breaking news this hour from Town Hall. I'm Rick Thomason. The oil price roller coaster heading back up again, going up that big hill, topping $100 per barrel for Brent crude. The price spike comes as Iran claims to have targeted American vessels and oil tankers with drones and missiles.
8: Released early Wednesday, the Iran military video shows what it says are missiles and drones being launched toward targets in response to the latest U.S. attacks on five Iranian crude oil tankers. Following the American strikes, Iran's state media said it had also launched missiles towards U.S. targets in Jordan. Jordan's military, in turn, said its air defenses had intercepted 18 ballistic missiles launched toward its territory, and two others fell in places where no one lives and no casualties have been reported. Jordan's a staunch U.S. ally that hosts American forces, making the kingdom's military bases a target of repeat Iranian attacks. I'm Charles Dillardesco.
7: And a conflict of a different variety, the U.S.-Canada trade war is heating up. The U.S. is banning Canadian dairy products, most alcoholic beverages, and some Canadian motorcycles. President Trump says Canada has taken unfair advantage of the U.S. for way too long. Canadian Prime Minister Carney remains defiant. In his words, we have everything we need to pivot and prosper. At a 9/11 commemoration ceremony, President Trump pointing to a massive steel beam from the World Trade Center South Tower.
9: This battered piece of steel here today on the ellipse is a reminder that America is blessed with a strength no fire can consume, no evil can conquer, and no terror can destroy.
7: The president at a ceremony held just outside the White House, quoting Mr. Trump, "We say it and we mean it. We will never forget." On Wall Street this morning, stock futures deep in the red so far. The Dow futures are down just over 300 points. The Nasdaq futures are off 107 points. More on these stories, townhall.com.
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7: What are described as technical issues have snarled air travel in the UK, trouble that could continue to impact travel in the skies today.
14: An air traffic control problem disrupted travel across Britain Tuesday, canceling more than 1,000 flights, leaving passengers stranded for hours. Britain's National Air Traffic Services says it has resolved a problem in its flight processing system. Departures at London Heathrow have resumed, but the busy airport suspended arrivals for the rest of the night as airlines and airports worked to clear out a huge backlog of delayed flights. British Airways was forced to cancel or divert more than 100 flights. Ryanair had to cancel more than 50 scheduled flights. I'm Lisa Dwyer.
7: Families' interest in their kids' education is waning in many high-income countries. That's according to a newly released result of a standardized test taken by 15-year-olds around the globe. News and analysis, townhall.com. A shortage of FDA inspectors is hampering efforts to ensure the safety of imported produce.
15: The ongoing outbreak of cyclospora tied to iceberg lettuce has raised new concerns about the safety of imported produce. It also underscores the fact that the U.S. is conducting fewer inspections to catch contaminated foods. International food inspections by the FDA are down about 35% since 2019, the year before the COVID-19 pandemic. Agency records show the pandemic kicked off a wave of retirements and departures, and that the number of FDA inspectors has yet to rebound. Bob Agner reporting.
7: In New Hampshire, Stephanie Shaheen has won the Democratic nomination for U.S. House in the 1st Congressional District. She will face Republican Anthony DiLorenzo in the general election. The 2nd District will be a rematch between Democratic incumbent Maggie Goodlander and Republican Lily Tang Williams. More on these stories. Town Hall.
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3: NCI News, I'm Mike Haley. A new state auditor's report notes online slot machine-style games driving new lottery sales while also causing a decrease in the percentage of proceeds transferred to the state education lottery fund. Auditor Dave Bolick.
10: Auditors recommended the lottery and the General Assembly work together to decide, should the lottery's primary goal be maximizing total dollars for public education or maintaining a minimum percentage for education or a balance of both?
3: NTSB Chairwoman Jennifer Hornby said Tuesday the Amazon plane crash in Miami raises significant questions about airport workers' concerns.
11: This is certainly very tragic. You would not think riding in a van to clean an airplane that this would happen.
3: Several people in Mooresville near Charlotte voiced their concern for hours on Tuesday night during a town hall meeting about a mosque being built in Iredell County. This resident said,
17: "Shouldn't we as leaders and citizens be sure that we are not directly or indirectly supporting a threat to our republic, or shall I say committing treason?"
3: Questions remain about the future of the amusement rides along the Carolina Beach boardwalk as the town moves forward with plans to develop property it recently purchased. Mayor Lynn Barbee told WWAY,
21: "Rides have always moved to wherever there's available land, and I can't speak for the ride operators. Obviously, that opportunity is there. There's plenty of vacant land, but not the plan is not for them to be. The town doesn't really have any interest, I don't think, in leasing the land."
3: State health officials are warning of possible measles exposure. Dr. David Wall.
26: "It can spread very easily across great distances across a room. So we know it's very, very contagious."
3: You're listening to NCI News.
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3: Correspondent Charles D. Ledesma reports airlines are scrambling to work through issues that have canceled a high number of flights in the UK.
29: The head of Britain's air traffic control system has been summoned to a meeting with the country's transport minister as airlines scramble to dig out from the backlog triggered by technical problems that forced the cancellation Tuesday of more than 1,750 flights. Flight delays were expected to continue on Wednesday as airlines rebook stranded passengers and work to reposition aircraft left at the wrong airports by the cancellations. Britain's National Air Traffic Services, or NATS, which operate the air traffic control system, attributed the problem to an issue in our flight processing system.
3: Thousands of people have died among the confirmed cases in the Congo's Ebola outbreak that is fastest spreading on record. Ken Isaacs of Boone-based Samaritan's Purse says,
30: "In the northeast corner of the Congo, in the province is called Ituri, and the capital city is Bunia.
0: And Bunia is the epicenter. That's where the heaviest concentration of the hemorrhagic fever is.
3: AP's Lisa Dwyer reports that an ex-Colorado crime analyst who manipulated DNA heads to prison.
1: A judge has sentenced a former forensic analyst for the Colorado Bureau of Investigation to 10 years in prison after prosecutors say she manipulated and omitted data to speed up her work. Yvonne Missy Woods pleaded guilty to perjury, attempting to influence a public servant, forgery, and committing a cybercrime. She was facing between 8 and 16 years in prison during her sentencing hearing in state court. Problems with her work were found in cases involving homicide, sexual assault, robbery, and other crimes.
3: And British police are working to recover 70,000 pints of stolen Guinness. Mike Riley, NCN News.
4: Good morning. Mostly sunny skies are in the forecast today. And despite the really nice start in the morning, temperatures climb today along with the humidity, but a little bit. Highs will be back in the upper 80s to about 90 degrees. Tonight, it's mostly clear and warmer. Lows dip only into the mid to upper 60s. Tomorrow, we're back in the low 90s. It's partly cloudy with a 20% chance of a stray storm. I'm meteorologist Kat Campbell in the NCN Weather Center.
5: Right now here in the Sand Hills area, we have sunny sky, 64 degrees, humidity 94%, 2.63, wind to calm, pressure 30.32. It is 8:15 straight up. Let's take a look at your Sand Hills news for this Wednesday hump day. Police are searching for a juvenile after he allegedly killed his neighbor's dog. Multiple agencies assisted on Monday just after 8 p.m. in the 200 block of Windy Hill Road near Pine Bluff. Windy Hill is off U.S. Highway 1. The juvenile fled the scene and law enforcement set up a perimeter around Woodland Way, according to radio traffic. Woodland Way is off Windy Hill Road. What led up to the shooting of the dog is still under investigation. And a section of Seven Lakes Drive from NC 211 to McDougal Drive will close nightly from September 10th through the 17th, weather permitting, as part of the ongoing NC 211 widening project. The closure will allow the NC Department of Transportation crews to replace storm drains and cross-line pipes and to relocate water lines. During the closure, motorists will be detoured via NC 211, Love Grove Church Road, Carthage Road, and Seven Lakes Drive. Transportation officials remind drivers to plan ahead, be alert to construction crews in the area, and obey all traffic signs. That's your latest Sand Hills news this morning from the Sand Hills Sentinel. And if you need more information, just go to sandhillsentinel.com. It is 8:17. Here comes your sports.
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8: NCN Sports, I'm Tony Rigsby. The NFL season gets started tonight with a reprise of the Super Bowl. The New England Patriots will be in Seattle to take on the champion Seahawks. Meanwhile, the Patriots have locked up their star cornerback for a long-term period. Correspondent Mike Reeves.
9: The Patriots and cornerback Christian Gonzalez agreed to terms on a record-setting four-year, $135 million extension, sources tell ESPN. The deal includes $102 million guaranteed. Gonzalez received a $33 million signing bonus, the highest ever at the cornerback position, sources tell the NFL Network. Gonzalez is now the highest-paid cornerback in NFL history, eclipsing the four-year, $132 million extension that Devin Witherspoon received from the Seahawks last month.
8: The Mid-American Conference has officially requested that Western Michigan be recognized as the winner of last Saturday's controversial loss to Michigan. More from Bruce Morton.
12: The MAC has appealed the game's outcome to the NCAA and college football playoff. In a letter sent Tuesday, MAC Commissioner John A. Steinbrecher said at the game's conclusion, quote, replay protocol was not properly followed. Michigan won 13-12 on Bryce Underwood's Hail Mary touchdown pass after the replay official put 1 second back on the clock. The stadium clock and the one shown on TV showed zeros after Underwood's first Hail Mary attempt sailed out the back of the end zone.
8: Duke sophomore Nate Shepard is the ACC running back of the week. He ran for 227 yards, fifth highest single-game total in school history, scored both touchdowns in the Blue Devils' win over Tulane. Wake Forest Vincent Ferenczi is the ACC linebacker of the week. He led the Demon Deacons with nine tackles in the win over Akron. Carolina Hurricanes signing defenseman Pierre Oliver Joseph to a one-year contract. He's in his seventh NHL season, spending time with the Penguins and the Canucks. 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
8: The New York Yankees have clinched their 34th consecutive winning season with a 5-3 win over the Colorado Rockies on the night that Aaron Judge returned to the lineup. Tampa Bay Rays beat the Atlanta Braves 7-1, Orioles falling to the Cleveland Guardians 9-5, Padres with a 5-4 win over the Washington Nationals. Dodgers beat the Reds 3-1, the Giants 2-1 winners over the St. Louis Cardinals, Mets over the Marlins 7-5, Cubs fell to the Milwaukee Brewers 4-3, Astros with a 6-5 win over the Phillies, Diamondbacks turning back the Royals 5-3. Baker Mayfield and the Tampa Bay Buccaneers agreeing on a $165 million three-year contract extension. Mayfield revived his career in Tampa Bay after replacing Tom Brady back in 2023. Tony Rixby, NCN Sports.
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25: This is Steve Woodward teeing off. Democratic socialism has washed across the American political landscape like a tsunami, but a just-released poll delivers optimism that the tide quickly turns into a ripple. Modern-day Marxist politicians such as New York City Mayor Zoran Mamdani seem to intoxicate voters under 25 with snapshots of a socialist wonderland, guaranteed income, rent-free dwellings, and price-controlled cheap groceries. A new Harvard Caps Harris poll of registered voters reflects more conventional views. 77% agree paychecks should be based on merit and value of their work. 68% desire to own their homes, and 70% want to own a business. These responses suggest that college students and young adults remain inclined to pursue the American dream. The wild card that pops up in the very same poll contradicts other findings. Only 52% say they view the United States favorably. Their wavering patriotism is a resounding indictment of the relentless America last messaging of an agenda-driven media and college campuses where higher learning has been hijacked by the left's persistent indoctrination. Hopefully, our nation's youth gets around to following their hearts instead of their poisoned minds. I'm Steve Woodward. Teed off again.
0: Good morning. Mostly sunny skies are in the forecast today. It is going to be heating up, though, a little bit, and humidity climbs a bit today as well. Highs are in the upper 80s to near 90, even though it's nice this morning. That's not going to last. Tonight, lows only dip into the mid to upper 60s under mostly clear skies. Tomorrow, it's partly cloudy with a 20% storm chance. Highs climb right back into the low 90s. I'm meteorologist Kat Campbell in the NCN Weather Center.
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0: 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Welcome back to the most listened to program in all of the Sand Hills. It's time once again for Mornings with the Leader Man. I am Steve Leader Adams, along with Stephen Woodward, our mind thinking man. Good morning, Stephen.
1: Good morning, Leader Man. Good morning, everybody. Thanks for the promotion on this wistful Wednesday in the Sandhills.
0: 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Upper right-hand corner of the page has an icon that says, On the Air, Listen Live. Click on that. Hit the link button, then the play button, and you're in business. Weather for us today here in the Sand Hills area. Well, it's going to be pretty much in the same vein as it has been the last couple of days. Maybe a tad warmer and a tad bit more humid, but nothing that you can't enjoy. Sunny today, 89 for a high. Won't be so bad since the dew points will be down. Mostly clear tonight, 68 for a low. Tomorrow, more of the same, but warmer. High of 93. 72 tomorrow night, 30% chance of the wet stuff on Friday, high of 95. Saturday, 70% chance of getting wet, 89 for a high. There's a college football forecast for you. Might want to carry that clear raincoat of yours. Sunday, chance of shower and thunderstorms, 30% chance, 89 for a high. Monday, no mention of rain, just sunny and 90. And Tuesday, still no mention of rain, sunny and 91. Next week will be pretty much all in the low 90s. Right now, around the Sand Hills, let's see here. Winds are calm, pressure is 32, dew point 64. Humidity back at maximum, 90, 100%. And we have sunny skies and 64 degrees here at Talk 97.3 FM. 104.1 FM and 990 AM WEEB. All right, it is 8:33, 33 past the hour on this Wednesday hump day. Glad you made us a part of your day. Our job is to whip the masses to a frenzy, so we will try to do the best we can on that. Don't care about all this junk right here. Our late night star, guest comedy spotlight today is Nate Barsgate on not being able to watch certain shows and movies as a kid.
2: I was not allowed to watch anything. I mean, when they made The Simpsons, it was like, I guess they're just showing R-rated TV shows now. I was having a sleepover one night. We was 12 years old, and so a bunch of 12-year-old boys, we got sleeping bags in the living room floor. It's a very fun night. But at the end of the night, they're like, we're going to watch Friday the 13th. So I stand up in front of them alone, and I say, I don't think I'm allowed to watch this. I expected others to join me. When no one joined, the kid's mom came over to, like, she was just trying to save me the embarrassment. She's trying to be sweet. And she goes, you know what? She goes, maybe just don't tell your parents about it. And I said, that's going to be pretty hard because I've already called them and they're on their way. I didn't know we could lie to these people. This is the first time hearing that's an option.
0: All right.
1: Well.
0: Well, BuzzFeed just put together a list of things that used to be free, but now, of course, cost money. And most of these should definitely still be free, so we have a right to be angry. Here are the highlights. Like phone accessories. 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All of the concert ticket fees that they slap on. Buying a ticket used to be face value, period. Now, when you add in convenience fees, processing, and delivery, it can make the price of the ticket just about double. 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You can ask for it and not choose one, but then you'll probably end up in the middle seat. What is this world coming to? And don't forget about free airline food, too. They really run the air travel, didn't they? 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YouTube without excessive ads. Now a 10-minute video could be broken into three breaks, unless you want to pay to get rid of them, of course. You know, it's going along good, and all of a sudden, ad comes on. Not in a logical place, it's just right in the middle of a sentence. Free internet content. Why is everything that's worth reading behind a paywall?
1: Why not? I mean, you know, it's like you pay to buy a newspaper. I kind of understand that. I don't. If you're a news organization with a digital platform, you know.
0: Parking, it used to be that you could find something on a nearby street. Now it seems like you have to scan a QR code for every parking space on Earth. And you go to Raleigh and you gotta scratch your head about these meters and how to work it. Everyone seems to be different. There's no uniformity.
1: And they're undoubtedly all made in China.
0: Yeah. Pizza delivery. I'm fine tipping, but delivery fee too? Don't know if I'm going to tip if I got to pay a delivery fee. Some point, did the employer needs to pay their employees and not me. Girl Scouts have a

0: Well, good thing the kids are off at school already.
1: And can you guess which one? I'm not talking about the movie. The answer would be obvious, Drew Barrymore. No, this one of the ladies from the original TV show from 76 to 81. I won't keep you waiting for the answer. It was Tanya Roberts. Hmm. Tanya wasn't an original Angel. She joined the show in his fifth and final season. And she and her husband, Barry Roberts, were swingers.
0: Oh, wow. She didn't mind.
1: How do we know this? Because Jacqueline Smith, who was an original, says they tried to hook her up into a three-way. Hmm. Jacqueline declined. She said she found Tanya honestly about her, found Tanya's honesty about her sexuality to be, quote, brave and self-aware. Hmm. Swingers must have been good for her and Barry because they were married from 1973 until his death in 2006. Tanya died in 21 from a blood infection. She was 65.
0: Hmm. Well, blood infection, 2021, COVID vaccine? Maybe.
1: Who knew? Who knew?
0: I just don't understand why somebody all these years later, a fellow actress like whoever you said, spilled the beans. What's the point in revealing something salacious like that? I don't get it.
1: Clickbait, clickbait. You know, making a buck somehow, some way. All right. Well, in that case. Well, where'd he go to? Where did it go to?
0: I'm still here.
1: I know, but, okay, there it is. All right, we'll play it, Snerdly.
2: And now it's time for...
3: Random facts.
4: 1, 2, 3, 4!
1: All right, a random fact for today, maybe a spare. BJ's Warehouse Club was founded in 1984... And the name came from the initials Beverly Jean Welch, the daughter of the company's then president, Marvin Welch. So next time you see BJ's on someone's to-do list, you know what it stands for. And no, not that. Robert Prost invented modern-day office cubicles in 1968, but he called them monolithic insanity before he died in 2000. According to one scientific study, the most universally liked scent, like in smelling, is... Lime.
0: Lime?
1: Lime.
0: I was struggling. I was thinking something more floral, perhaps.
1: Mm-mm. And if you ever wondered how long it takes to grow a pineapple... No, they don't get it in 1 year. It takes 2 years to grow one.
0: Okay, well. So if you're planning to start a pineapple garden, be ready to hunker down.
1: Well, when you go to Hawaii, they put pineapple in everything. Your iced tea, your soft drink. There's a slice of pineapple, which is good. Nice. I liked it.
0: On pizza? Not good.
1: On pizza, that's good, too.
0: You think?
1: Yeah, if you like a little sweet taste in your pizza.
0: Well, I think then it ceases to be pizza at that point.
1: Yeah, well, anyway. That's your random facts for today. Okay. Don't try that home, boys and girls. Leader man is a professional. See if there's anything else from this list I want. Nope, that's it. All right, some things we need to know today so we do not sound stupid.
0: So we don't sound like Gavin Newsom. Yeah.
1: 13-year-old singer, Northwest. Yeah, Kanye's and Kim's kid.
0: Northwest.
1: Put on her first solo concert in Chicago over the weekend. Both of her parents were there, but they kept their distance from each other. ABC is denying reports

0: you know it's going to be true, that the Jimmy Kimmel Show is going to end next year. His current contract runs out in May of 27, and some unnamed source claimed it will be, well, let's just say it won't be extended. Oh, no, what am I going to do?
1: Maybe he can hit the road with Rosie O'Donnell, you know?
0: Knock himself out. Yeah. Who cares what he does?
1: By the way, I hope Northwest's career doesn't go south. Just saying.
0: Casey Affleck has confirmed his father's death, saying that he and brother Ben lost both parents this year. Lori McLaughlin has filed for divorce from Massimo Giannulli 1 year after their separation.
1: Well.
0: Prince William and Kate Middleton dropped off 13-year-old Prince George at his dad's alma mater yesterday to start school at Eton College.
1: Yes.
0: And just what, in case you were wondering.
1: And what a handsome family that is. I mean, I have to say. That young man, that young
0: son. So better than his brothers.
1: That young son in the blue blazer and the big shock of hair. I mean, it just was a charming.
0: Well, he's playing the noble games.
1: Charming photo.
0: Yeah. The NFL kicks off tonight in Seattle with the Super Bowl champion Seattle Seahawks hosting the New England Patriots, starting a new season the way the old season ended. Speaking of Jimmy again, he has returned to late-night TV last night after taking the summer off. Oh, crap. And here's a little golf news for you. Liv Goff filed for Chapter 11 protection in New Jersey bankruptcy court yesterday with more than $500 million in debt after losing the financial backing of Saudi Arabia's public investment fund. If you're thinking you're having a rough week, Nicolas Cage's $10.5 million home is literally sinking into the ground, and they can't stop it. What a bitch. It's like the Leaning Tower of Pisa.
1: Well.
0: Man, yeah, they got a bunch of heavy-duty guy wires trying to hold that sucker up. Working so far.
1: Where's this residence that's sinking in?
0: I don't
1: like
0: know.
1: Malibu or something?
0: Well. Doesn't say where. I would guess somewhere in California.
1: Coastal
0: also.
1: California, yeah.
0: They must be on top of a sinkhole.
1: Well, you know, nobody puts a gun to anybody's head to go live out there in that awful place.
0: Cage was well known for spending himself dry and into financial trouble, mm-hmm. buying a bunch of castles overseas.
1: That was probably not a...
0: He was all into castles. Maybe he still is.
1: Well, then he has somewhere to go, at least.
0: That's nice to have so much money, you've got to have places to put it all the time. But he overextended himself. Hmm. It was 60 years ago this week that Star Trek debuted on TV. Gary Oldman says that a decision has already been made on who will be the next Bond, James Bond, and expects the announcement to be made soon. I can go ahead and open the envelope for you and pull it out and open it up. It says, Steve Leader Adams.
1: Oh, there you go. What a shocker.
0: I knew I was in there somewhere.
1: I'm just on the edge of my seat hoping they're going to make, you know, they're going to name a guy to be James Bond. That's not a
0: That's not a
1: given anymore.
0: Good luck with that.
1: Yeah. Jamel Bond or something like that.
0: Stevie Wonder is going to go on tour in celebration of the 50th anniversary of his album, Song in the Key of Life. The tour is scheduled to begin October 13th of this year in Birmingham, England, and includes dates across the UK and Europe before moving to the States.
1: It'll be called the tour Ebony, Ivory, and Depends, I guess.
0: Former Sopranos star, E Street Band rocker Steven Van Zandt is writing some screenplays set in New Jersey. Will it be the next version of the Sopranos? Sopranos. Who knows?
1: Oh, boy, there's something we can obsess about.
0: Coming in 2027 to a Girl Scout near you, two new cookies, one for dogs called Patch Pals, which we told you about. The other is its first allergy-friendly cookie, Girl Scout Sparkables. Debuting in the...
1: You mean it's friendly for people who have allergies or who want to acquire an allergy?
0: Supposedly to accommodate allergies.
1: Of course.
0: Debuting at the Venice Film Festival, a three-hour documentary called Musk, all about the billionaire. And when I say all about the billionaire, I'm talking 3 hours and 45 minutes of documentary, which includes an intermission. I started watching a Netflix picture. It came out in 2017, I believe. 2014. With, draw the blank all of a sudden, Stevie. Kevin Bacon. And it's called, what is it called? It was really good, though.
1: Well,
0: it's a series.
1: Obviously made an impression.
0: I'll think of it in a second. Study in the UK observed 36,000 middle-aged or older British men and women with high blood pressure who wore an activity tracker. They were followed for nearly a decade to see who experienced cardiac problems, then utilized the data to model the likely effects of increased step counts or decreased risk. Basically, long story short, throwing an extra 1,000 steps into your day really helps your heart. It doesn't take long to run up 1,000 steps. Savannah Guthrie returned to the Today Show yesterday after a two-week break. The 40th annual Burning Man Festival in the Nevada desert ended Monday with the burning of the Temple of the Moon.
1: Wow, that thing just goes on and on, doesn't it? By the way, were you referring to a Netflix series called The Following?
0: That's it. The Following.
1: Came out in 2013, lasted for three seasons.
0: Yeah.
1: It's a dark American crime thriller.
0: It is, and I mean, it gets you from the first episode. It will grab your attention. And it has some blood and gore in there, so you got to... That's where the word dark mystery comes from. A nationwide class action lawsuit filed yesterday alleges Amazon failed to provide required pregnancy accommodations and retaliated against pregnant workers who took breaks or time off. Here's one for you. Jelly Roll had been asked to perform at this year's second annual Big Blue Bash at Mar-a-Lago, the home of President Trump, honoring police, but after filling in for Jimmy Kimmel and doing some Trump bashing, he's been uninvited. Good.
1: I should say that's highly appropriate.
0: Canada's steep retaliatory tariffs on $20 billion in U.S. goods have gone into effect. American milk, perfume, video game consoles, golf clubs, fishing rods, steel, aluminum jackets, and T-shirts will face 50% tariffs. Cheese, carpets, and certain household appliances like stoves and air conditioners will be subject to a 25% tariff. And forklifts, boy, I buy those all the time, and industrial molds will face a 15% tariff.
1: Good.
0: And the next season of Survivor... Well, it comes in to 2 weeks. It comes to TV 2 weeks from tonight.
1: Oh, boy. Thanks for letting me know.
0: Among the changes is the game for the 51st season will be they'll start with two tribes instead of three with a 21-person cast. They're all new players with a redesigned tribal council set. They're sticking with the 90-minute episode format. Today's impossible question. I always reword it to make it not so impossible.
1: Oh, thank you. What a community service.
0: They leave out so much, it's impossible to answer or even get on the right track. So this has to do with sleeping.
1: Okay.
0: The average person does this 30 times when they sleep, the overnight sleep. What is it?
1: 30 times overnight sleeping. Mm-hmm. Let's see. Stops breathing.
0: No.
1: That can be a problem with snorers. Let's see.
0: That's sleep apnea.
1: Yeah. 30 times.
0: 30 times.
1: 30 times. That's a lot of whatever the it is.
0: I guarantee you I don't do it. There was a time that I did do it, but I'm sure I don't do it now.
1: Not dreams.
0: Because of arthritis. Change positions.
1: Oh, I was going to say teeth.
0: Change sleeping positions.
1: Teeth clenching.
0: I can only sleep on my left side because my right shoulder hurts so bad. I can't put the weight on it. All right, from our Did You Know file, what percentage of men ignore changing a light bulb until it becomes an issue? And when I say an issue, the wife won't quit complaining about it.
1: Well, I mean, I've been married for a long time. My wife is capable of changing a light bulb without me.
0: Well, what percentage of men ignore it?
1: Oh, probably easily 60%.
0: 32%.
1: Oh, we're not as bad as I thought. Okay.
0: Video games, get this, can reduce household arguments by what percentage?
1: Oh, because people aren't talking to each other?
0: No, maybe they're having fun with each other.
1: Oh. I don't know. I'll go with 50%.
0: 20%.
1: Oh, that's not very good. Maybe they're playing the wrong game.
0: What percentage of women know how to tie a man's necktie?
1: Oh, that's probably...
0: I bet they can't do the formal butterfly tie.
1: Well, I always need help with the bow tie on the rare occasions.
0: Or the bow tie, if you want to call it.
1: That I'm going to a black tie affair. But just everyday neckties, I would say probably about 15%, 1-5.
0: 60% of women
1: really?
0: Know how. Yeah.
1: That surprises me.
0: And did you know tennis balls used to be white, but were changed to a different color in the 70s? For what reason?
1: Television.
0: That's right. Showed up better on TV. And what percentage of people polled said they would trade a traditional family Christmas for a relaxing vacation?
1: Well, that runs into some serious cultural concerns, but I would say about 30%.
0: 61%.
1: Really? Well, you can do both, you know. I mean, you can observe the birth of Christ without denying yourself a beach somewhere.
0: And what percentage of women calm their nerves before a date by singing?
1: Well, I guess it depends on who's coming over to pick them up, but this is very random. I'm going to go with about, you know, maybe 20%.
0: 65%.
1: Really?
0: Yeah.
1: How do they even do these polls, I wonder?
0: All right, Stephen, thank you. And for the rest of you, so it goes for this Wednesday, hump day. We'll see you back bright and early tomorrow, 7 to 9, for a thumping Thursday. Until then, be sure to support the advertisers you hear on WEEB, because not only do they make radio free to you, but they're a part of our economy here in Maury County. 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All right, that's it for me, the leader man, Nick Colton. Honey, the dogs will all see you this afternoon at the dog park.
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11: Key news this hour from Town Hall. Arnett Thomason. A socialist loss in the Granite State. New Hampshire primary voters have chosen Democrat Congressman Chris Pappas over socialist Karishma Mansour by a wide margin in the race to replace retiring U.S. Senator Gene Shaheen. Pappas will face Republican John Sununu in November. Dueling court orders are fueling uncertainty over Missouri's congressional elections.
12: 8 weeks before Election Day, Missouri has two different U.S. House maps in play, and judicial rulings against each of them. Last week, the Missouri Supreme Court blocked a new map from being used that was backed by President Trump, and it ordered that voters be given a chance in November to uphold or reject it. That meant the old congressional districts would have to be used. But now a federal judge has temporarily blocked that map. The new districts were used in the August primary, and the winners have already been certified by election officials. But the question remains which districts Missouri will use come November. More court proceedings ahead. I'm Ben Thomas.
11: Today, Republicans kick off their first ever midterm convention, a two-day affair in Dallas. President Trump takes to social media to set the record straight about 9/11.
13: Donald, what do you think about all this? You're a developer. You've built buildings all your life.
14: Well, there's never been anything like this. It's disgraceful. And I hope we attack fast. I hope we find out who it is and go fast.
15: On his Truth Social page, President Trump posting a video clip of himself at Ground Zero back in 2001 in the aftermath of the radical Islamic terrorist attack. This comes as New York Magazine publishes an article saying that he wasn't there.
13: Why do you want to come down here today?
14: I have about 100 men working down here, so just to spur them on. Hi, folks.
15: Laura Winters reporting.
11: Oil prices topping $100 per barrel for Brent crude. This as the U.S.-Iran conflict escalates once again. On Wall Street, Dow futures down 300 points. NASDAQ futures off 139. More on these stories, townhall.com.
16: It's AON News. I'm Mike Riley. A Charlotte-Mecklenburg police officer is recovering at this hour after being shot during an encounter with a suspect who fled. CMPD Police Chief Estella Patterson was at the scene and said,
17: "A witness on scene saw the officer in need of medical assistance and began to help. The injured officer was transported to an area hospital for medical treatment and is currently in stable condition."
16: A new state auditor's report notes online slot machine-style games are driving new lottery sales while also causing a decrease in the percentage of proceeds transferred in the state's education lottery fund. In a video, state auditor Dave Bolick said,
18: "Auditors recommended the lottery and the General Assembly work together to decide, should the lottery's primary goal be maximizing total dollars for public education or maintaining a minimum percentage for education or a balance of both?"
16: In Miami, NTSB Chairwoman Jennifer Hohenby said that investigators will interview the pilot and co-pilot of the Amazon plane that crashed over the weekend sometime today.
19: "We want to hear their account of the accident before we release a readout of the cockpit voice recorder."
16: Correspondent Julie Walker reports on the trade war with Canada as tariffs on U.S. products go into effect.
20: Canadian tariffs now in effect on more than 700 American products, from steel to aluminum to cheese. After retaliatory tariffs of up to 50% began Tuesday, Canadian Prime Minister Mark Carney.
21: "They wanted us to become even more reliant on them, not less."
16: The Blue Ridge Mountains are still wearing their summer green, but Western North Carolina's full color season is just weeks away. Western Carolina University biology professor Kathy Matthews told WLOS,
22: "I'm optimistic that here in, you know, the southern Appalachians and Asheville, we will see some good fall color this year."
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24: Good morning. Mostly sunny skies are in the forecast today. And despite the really nice start in the morning, temperatures climb today along with the humidity, but a little bit. Highs will be back in the upper 80s to about 90 degrees. Tonight, it's mostly clear and warmer. Lows dip only into the mid to upper 60s. Tomorrow, we're back in the low 90s. It's partly cloudy with a 20% chance of a stray storm. I'm meteorologist Kat Campbell in the NCN Weather Center.
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0: All right. And I've got the mailbag. I'm looking at mailbag questions. We've got all kinds of good stuff. We've got aircraft carrier in Benghazi. We got our listeners, the people that we hang out with every day, are smart and pro-American people. So when we get our mailbag questions, they reflect that. And going through the mailbag, you know, I don't get them until generally till we're already on the radio on mailbag day and dive right in. So I'm looking forward to mailbag day. Today is mailbag day, and that's good stuff. But we've got a lot to talk about. We're still keeping our eyes open for what the Democrats are doing to honor Mao Zedong on the 50th anniversary of his passing into the gates of hell, where he continues to burn in the embers of Satan today. While the Democrats are standing up after-school Satan clubs around the country, and the Washington Post is praising him for it, we've got a lot coming up.
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14: Good morning. Mostly sunny skies are in the forecast today. And despite the really nice start in the morning, temperatures climb today along with the humidity, but a little bit. Highs will be back in the upper 80s to about 90 degrees. Tonight, it's mostly clear and warmer. Lows dip only into the mid to upper 60s. Tomorrow, we're back in the low 90s. It's partly cloudy with a 20% chance of a stray storm. I'm meteorologist Kat Campbell in the NCN Weather Center.
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0: Okay. All right, we've got a lot of audio that I want to share with you. Looking forward to sharing with you. Let's take a quick call. Let's go to Michael calling from beautiful Grand Rapids, Michigan. Michael, you're on the Chris Plant Show.
1: Chris, howdy from Grand Rapids.
0: Hey, man. Sup?
1: I was a little bit triggered by all these Mao Zedong quotes, and I'll tell you why. I spent 2 years in China many moons ago. Uh-huh. And actually, after I spoke with your call screener, I didn't mention to her, exactly 25 years ago today, on September 9th, I would have been packing my bags to depart from Grand Rapids through Detroit, through Shanghai, to Nanjing.
0: I'm going to have to ask you to hang on for a minute. Can I do that, Michael?
1: Yes.
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15: Good morning. Mostly sunny skies are in the forecast today. And despite the really nice start in the morning, temperatures climb today along with the humidity, but a little bit. Highs will be back in the upper 80s to about 90 degrees. Tonight, it's mostly clear and warmer. Lows dip only into the mid to upper 60s. Tomorrow, we're back in the low 90s. It's partly cloudy with a 20% chance of a stray storm. I'm meteorologist Kat Campbell in the NCN Weather Center.
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0: All right, we have returned. We've got lots of audio still to get to of crazy Democrats, but I rudely, and I apologize, Michael, in Grand Rapids, where people are polite, and I started talking to you and then realized that I had run out the clock already, so my apologies. But Michael was just calling in about Hassan Piker and Chairman Mao. Today, the 50th anniversary of Chairman Mao dying, dead, going straight to hell on a rocket ship. But Michael was saying, a couple years ago, you were just talking like 2 years ago, and you were getting ready to go to China, where the communists are, and I rudely interrupted you. I apologize, Michael.
1: Yes, no problem. I was just, I'm going to share some thoughts on how I see the liberals when they quote Chairman Mao through the lens of my own experience, which it actually wasn't a couple of years ago. It was 25 years ago. Was 25 years ago. I departed my second as a young college student who had fallen in love with studying Chinese. I fell into it on somewhat of a whim as a freshman in college at a Grand Rapids school called Calvin College, and it just became my passion. And I then studied in Beijing for about 8 months, and I came home and immediately wanted to go back and ended up through a program through Johns Hopkins, through their School of Advanced International Studies right there in D.C. But I departed on that trip on September 10, 2001.
0: Wow.
1: So I departed from Grand Rapids Airport on the 10th on a beautiful day from Grand Rapids through Detroit. The Grand Rapids flight was delayed. I made the Detroit flight to Shanghai and the connection to Nanjing. My luggage did not. And when I arrived in Nanjing, I went to an internet cafe at the foreign students' dormitory and saw on the homepage of Yahoo that one of the Twin Towers was down, which was a very interesting time to be in China and abroad with limited phone service and what have you. But the comment about Hassan Piker and people like that quoting Chairman Mao and wearing Chairman Mao suits, I think back to my time there in the early 2000s with a lot of American classmates, but a ton of Chinese friends who today would be like me in their mid-40s. Uh-huh. And back then, around 2000, no Chinese people wanted to go back to the days of Mao. Mm-hmm. People had reverence for Mao because they viewed him as the founder of the PRC. Mm-hmm. And when I went to the Chairman Mao's mausoleum in Tiananmen Square, there was great reverence and there was silence. Some debate as to among foreigners as to whether that was actually his physical body or not. Uh-huh. But there was great reverence as the founder of the country. But no one wanted to go back to those ideas. They wanted to move forward.
0: Yeah.
1: And now we have some liberals in our country that wear a Mao suit and quote Mao as though they've discovered some amazing philosophy.
0: Right.
1: That's the path to the future.
0: And you are talking about Hassan Piker, who spoke to the college Democrats, and he wore a totally Mao-like suit. And we played a soundbite earlier today, might have inspired you to call in, of Hassan Piker praising Mao. And of course, Anita Dunn and these Obama administration people praising Chairman Mao. And Hassan Piker, today's Democrat Party, impersonating Chairman Mao and singing the praises of Chairman Mao, who, again, is his most noteworthy accomplishment is killing more people than any human being in history.
1: Correct. It is. And even you had me just now dusting off some of my old history books. One of the preeminent U.S. historians on China, John Fairbanks, one of his quotes was, "The Chinese path to socialism had led over a cliff."
0: And, oh, is that right? Yeah.
1: Yes.
0: Yeah, that's what I said. I said the Great Leap Forward. Unfortunately, when they launched the Great Leap Forward, they were standing on the edge of a cliff. That was my joke earlier.
1: Yeah, that was one of his quotes, and through the Great Leap and the four paths also had me. I remembered learning that when I was there, and there were the four cleanups. There were constantly these movements, sort of like our liberals have today.
0: Right.
1: There's always a new soup du jour in terms of whatever movement is next, whether it's Me Too or Black Lives Matter.
0: Occupy Wall Street. Yeah, they're constantly. They want people to join.
1: They do.
0: And to follow.
1: They want people to join.
0: Yeah.
1: They want people to join. And and to tie Hassan Piker into my current location, one of my concerns right now is one of the soup du jours here is Abdul Al-Sayed.
0: Yeah, that's a fact.
1: Because I see more of his signs than any other Democrat. Far more of his signs than the Democrat gubernatorial nominee.
0: Is that right? The signs everywhere. Yeah, yeah.
1: There are more signs. And, in fact, Kent County, Michigan, is the fourth

0: You may not agree with him, but he tells you the truth. It's the Eric Erickson Show.
1: Greetings, welcome. The phone number 877-973-7425. 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Come hang out with me October 10th. It's going to be a ton of fun. My daughter was asking me yesterday. She was born in 2005, my son in 2008. Asking about 9/11 and the reverence that it has held, and some people she was worried seemed to go into a funk about 9/11, and it's almost like idolizing, not idealizing, but idolizing 9/11. And I've been mulling it. I haven't really responded to her, and I was thinking about this, and for people who were born after. Really, the year 2000, or, I mean, what, 90, 97, 98, because you really have no memory of 2001 when you're that young. There was a time before, and there was a time after. There was a time of peace, and all we've known since is in some form or another war. And one of those weird quirks of normalcy before 9/11 that people can't imagine now is that you used to be able to walk through the airport. You just go through the metal detector. You didn't even have to have a flight. You go watch the planes. And now you can only go through with a ticket, and you got to have a plane that day. Well, the Department of Transportation has started to change that. They've been running a pilot program at 13 airports. Mesa Airport, Mesa, Arizona, John Glenn, Columbus and Columbus, Ohio, DFW in Dallas, Detroit, Wichita, Indianapolis, Los Angeles, Bill and Hillary Clinton National Airport in Little Rock, Arkansas, Will Rogers in Oklahoma City, Epley Airfield in Omaha, San Diego International, and Salt Lake City, where if you've got TSA pre-check, you can show up at a gate to greet your arriving guests and go through without a flight. By the way, Bill and Hillary Clinton National Airport, good gracious. 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
12: High pressure, the dominant weather feature, so it's another quiet day out there. Lots of sunshine today. The humidity stays fairly low. Our highs climb into the upper 80s to near 90 this afternoon. Mostly clear skies overnight tonight. It's mild. Temperatures fall in the mid to upper 60s. Sunny and hotter Thursday. Highs are back in the low to mid 90s. And then scattered storms return Friday with highs in the low to mid 90s. I'm meteorologist Amy Wilmoth in the NCN Weather Center.
13: 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WEEB. We've got you by the ears.

0: as a man who the Democrats say, well, his country got what it deserved that day. This is the president yesterday at the event where he gave the Presidential Medal of Freedom to that young man, talking about 9/11 and what this steel rubble in front of him means.
1: The 16,000-pound beam lifted from the wreckage of the South Tower will forever testify to the courage and resilience and spirit of a city and a nation that saw our homeland struck, our towers knocked down, and stood back up stronger, more determined, and more united than ever before. And I tell you, I have to give New York a whole lot of praise because they started that, you call it demolition. The demolition had taken place, but you call it demolition. They had the best demolition contractors anywhere in the world. I know all of them from being in the business. And I've never seen such an unbelievable mass of steel and, unfortunately, bodies and everything you can imagine. The job they did on cleaning up the site, they wanted to do it fast. They wanted to get it done. And I don't think there's any other place in the world that could have done the job that was done by the people, the construction workers, demolition experts, the police, the military. Nobody could have done the job that was done on getting it started. And the first thing to get it started, they had to clean it up. And this was it looked like it was a mile high.
0: It probably felt like it was a mile high. One more from the president yesterday.
1: On 9/11, nearly 3,000 precious souls were stolen from us, killed by evil terrorists at the World Trade Center, the Pentagon, and on Flight 93. All of these years later, we gather on another Tuesday morning in September to reaffirm the sacred vow we made a quarter of a century ago. We will never forget. We say it and we mean it. We will never forget those we lost, and we will never forget the immortal heroes of September 11th, 2001.
0: September 11th, 2001. The 25th anniversary comes up on Friday. And we are in a country now where the Democrats are running candidates who say we got what we deserved. That's what this convention should be about. Now, I will tell you, I'm torn because I want to watch football tonight. I think most people want to watch football. They don't want to watch the president. You could tell, by the way, couldn't you, in those speeches when he went off script? He was so much better when he went off script. If he just had a little discipline, let him go off script and talk. I don't know how long he's going to talk tonight. He might talk through a whole football game. But when he talks, when the Republicans talk and when they campaign, they need to remember how George Bush won in 2004. He owned 9/11. Of course, he could. He was the president at the time. But right now, you have a Democratic Party in this country where you have multiple candidates, including one who worked for Al-Qaeda in Bosnia. The Democrats are running a man in New Jersey who worked for an Al-Qaeda operation in Bosnia, who volunteered to work for an Al-Qaeda operation in Bosnia. These are the people the Democrats are running around the country, and these are the people Republicans need to remind Americans are on the other side of the ballot. And frankly, Republicans, you're not particularly liked right now, but these people are absolutely loathed. Then remind Americans that you're not an echo of the Democrats. You're a choice between people who believe the United States was attacked on 9/11 by our enemies and people who believe we got what we deserved. Which side is America on?
2: Honest.
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0: I gotta tell you, one of the coolest quotes from a political figure in the United States in recent memory has come from the Treasury Secretary, Scott Bessent. He was speaking at Southern Methodist University. I got to read you this. It's such a great quote. He says, whenever people say, oh, well, Treasury Secretary's taking a risk, well, you know, it's my dream. I have asymmetric information. I am the house now. When we intervene with the Japanese yen, I have pretty good insight into what the Japanese, what the Bank of Japan is going to do, what Japanese policymakers are going to do. I am the house now. You can bet against me if you want. He's owning it. And by the way, his comments are coming after this intervention with Tokyo to prop up the yen. And now today, there's been another major intervention by the Treasury Department to buy back bonds, something that his old mentor said was a bad deal, but it's triple the level. The moves targeting the 10- and 20-year Treasury notes. This is from CNBC. The much-anticipated announcement triples the normal buyback operation and follows an announcement August 19th from Treasury Secretary Scott Bessent that the department would at least double the normal amount for already issued treasuries or securities. The Treasury said future operations would be at least $4 billion. Don't bet against the house, says Scott Bessent. This start of the program is brought to you by Van Allen Golf, vanallengolf.com. 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And friends, in 3 minutes, they start unveiling the new iPhones. I promise I won't devote an entire hour to it, but I'm tempted. 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Oh, by the way, yours like tomorrow. 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
10: Breaking news this hour at Town Hall. I'm Bob Agnew in Washington. The U.S. military says it destroyed 5 Iranian oil tankers on Tuesday in a response to the latest attacks on its warships, the latest burst of back-and-forth strikes moving both sides closer to open hostility.
11: Following the American strikes, Iran launched missiles toward U.S. targets in Jordan, according to Iranian state-run media. Jordan's military said its air defense systems intercepted 18 ballistic missiles launched toward its territories, and 2 others fell in places where no one lives. No casualties were reported. The latest strikes are part of a dual economic and military approach by President Donald Trump to bring an end to the war. The Trump administration on Tuesday also imposed sanctions on additional elements of Iran's aviation industry, targeting more than 24 commercial and private airlines in a new push to isolate Tehran from its remaining trading partners. Bernie Bennett, Washington.
10: Republican John Sununu set to face Democrat Chris Pappas in November in the race to replace retiring U.S. Senator Jeanne Shaheen in New Hampshire. Democrats need to hold that seat to have much of a chance of flipping control of the chamber in November. A 9/11 anniversary ceremony in New York drawing some fierce backlash. Willie Nelson explains why.
12: New York City Mayor Zoran Mondani signed executive orders marking the 25th anniversary of 9/11, then handed the ceremonial pen to his chief counsel, Ramzi Kassem. Kassem previously represented an al-Qaeda terrorist. 9/11 families, retired NYPD officers, and city officials condemned the gesture as an insult to victims and survivors. Critics call the handoff calculated and tone-deaf. Willie Nelson, Washington.
10: Flight data suggests an Amazon cargo plane tried to abort as it landed on Sunday. NTSB Chairwoman Jennifer Homedy.
13: This is certainly very tragic. You would not think riding in a van to clean an airplane that this would happen.
10: And five cleaning workers were killed when the jet careened off of the runway into their vehicle.
14: CNN News, I'm Mike Raley. A Charlotte-Mecklenburg police officer is recovering today after being shot this morning in an encounter with a suspect who fled. CMPD Police Chief Estella Patterson was on the scene this morning and said,
15: an eyewitness on scene saw the officer in need of medical assistance and began to help. The injured officer was transported to an area hospital for medical treatment and is currently in stable condition.
14: A new state auditor's report notes that online slot machine-style games driving new lottery sales while also causing a decrease in the percentage of proceeds transferred to the state's education lottery fund. State Auditor Dave Bowling.
16: Auditors recommended the lottery and the General Assembly work together to decide, should the lottery's primary goal be maximizing total dollars for public education or maintaining a minimum percentage for education or a balance of both?
14: In Miami, NTSB Chairman Jennifer Hohenby said today investigators will interview the pilot and the co-pilot of the Amazon plane that crashed over the weekend.
13: We want to hear their account of the accident before we release a readout of the cockpit voice recorder.
14: In Britain, the head of the National Air Traffic Services, Martin Rolfe, says his group is entirely to blame for Tuesday's mass flight disruptions.
17: We absolutely take responsibility for this. We never want this sort of thing to happen. I completely understand and how frustrating it is for passengers. Nobody ever wants to be disrupted, whether they're going on holiday or on a business trip trying to get home.
14: Rockingham County Commissioners approved an ordinance last night to protect civil liberties if automated license plate readers or flock cameras are introduced into the county. During the meeting, residents told the commissioners
18: various ways that they can be accessed by persons that are not members of law enforcement or are not persons who have legitimately purchased them for.
14: You're listening to NCN News.
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23: It's another nice day out there today. The humidity stays fairly low. We'll have lots of sunshine with high temperatures in the upper 80s to near 90 this afternoon. Mostly clear and mild overnight tonight. Temperatures will fall into the middle to upper 60s. Another sunny day Thursday. It'll be hot and humid. Highs are in the low to mid 90s. And then scattered storms return by Friday with high temperatures in the low to mid 90s. I'm meteorologist Amy Wilmoth in the NCN Weather Center.
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0: Well, boys and girls, I'm going to start with a phone call because I just saw the topic at hand, and I'm not going to make Robert wait any longer than he has waited. So, Robert, welcome to the Eric Erickson Show. How are you?
1: Hello there. I'm relatively fine today, Eric.
0: Robert, you got a story to tell, so I'm going to let you tell it.
1: Thank you much. I was working for Aon on the 101st floor of the South Tower in the computer department. I was there on 9/11 and walked down to floor 74, which is where I took a break, and that was in a Marsh office when the South Tower was hit. So I was four floors below that fireball and as close to meeting my maker as I ever care to come. I saw people die, a thought I do not go to very often, but made it out. And whenever I hear that comment that America deserved 9/11, I know about 19 people personally. Aon lost 176 who really I feel for. I miss my friends. And it was a horrible day, but at this time of year, I remember them very dearly. So I thank you for this brief platform, and I know you have a busy show, sir.
0: Well, listen, I'm glad you made it out. God bless you for calling in and sharing, Robert. And, yeah, I just, again, y'all, we're running in New York City alone, Darlisa Chevalier, who, by the way, did not win with the minority vote. She won with the white guilty progressives. She thinks we brought this on ourselves. You've got Abdul El-Sayed in Michigan, who thinks that hurt people hurt people. This is what you get, America. Who campaigns with Hassan Piker, who says America got what it deserved. You've got all these. You've got William, what's his name, Lawrence in Michigan as well, who thinks America got what it deserves. This guy wants to ban houses that support the nuclear family. He says only queer families should be allowed to have homes. I'm not making that up. This is a guy who is running. He is the Democratic nominee. I think it's Michigan 7. Only queer families should be allowed to have houses. Dude is insane. Also thinks we got what we deserved. If you're gonna nationalize the election, Democrats want to make it about Donald Trump, make it about 9/11 on our 25th anniversary. There is so much out there to campaign upon on how radical the Democratic Party is. Now, before I get to any more phone calls, I'll get back to phone calls in this segment, but the markets are not doing well. I'm looking right now, the Dow is down over 300, NASDAQ down 163, S&P 500 down 32 right now as I'm speaking. Oil has gone over $100 a barrel. The bond market is not doing great. Nobody is happy with the Treasury buyback. And on top of it all, and this is the problem for Republicans, the president has started a trade war of choice with Canada. Bombardier is a Canadian aircraft manufacturer. I will tell you, I have given up on wanting to fly private, for now at least. I mean, I do want to. I don't like going through the airports anymore. Now that they're letting people come back in as well, ew. I'm kidding. But there's a private aircraft company called Bombardier, and it is Canadian. They used to make commercial aircraft too. They sold their commercial aircraft platform to Airbus, Delta, and some of the other American aircraft are going to start flying these regional jets that Bombardier pioneered that are now little Airbuses. They make something called the Global 7500, which flies 7,500 nautical miles. It has a bedroom. You can add a shower. I've looked at these things. I will never want to own a private jet. I want to fly in one, but the ownership cost makes no sense to me. And I decided ultimately we need to buy property to build a house because we need more privacy. Y'all, I have people who drive past my house just to see if I live there. Everybody's very nice, but it's kind of creepy that people want to drive past to see if I live in my house. And I'm hoping to buy land at some point so I can build a house. Land's expensive. I need a rich, long-lost relative who loves me to pass away and leave me everything in their will. But at one time, I was interested in this stuff, and Bombardier makes very nice planes. Oprah Winfrey has a Bombardier jet. There are a lot of famous people who have their jets. If you fly NetJets, they have the Bombardier jets. And you know where they make them? Kansas. They make them in Kansas. Now, Textron makes the Cessna in Kansas as well. Cessna makes a great, the Cessna Longitude. If I were to buy a plane, it would probably be the Cessna Longitude. But Bombardier set up shop down the road from me where I am in Middle Georgia. There was a Bombardier repair center. It's now Embraer from Brazil. But they employ almost 2,000 people in Kansas. And the President of the United States yesterday announced that he wants to ban Bombardier in the United States. Roger Marshall is not really in trouble in Kansas, but if the president actually bans Bombardier jets in the United States, Roger Marshall is going to lose his election. Susan Collins in Maine does an inordinate amount of trade with Canada up there. The Canadians supply power to northern Maine. The Canadians supply groceries. There are Mainers up at the northern tip of Maine who have to go into Canada to buy their groceries because there's no local grocery store. Same with parts of Michigan. Michigan has a lot of trade with Canada. And the president has needlessly started a war, a trade war with Canada, and the Canadians are not rolling over. They've responded. And in responding, the Canadians are jacking up tariffs on us. In fact, the Canadian Prime Minister has come out and said it's going to be miserable and we're all going to suffer and this is economically harmful, but we're not going to be bullied by the United States. And by the way, we are the aggressors here, and I do want you to understand this. You may want to defend everything, and I'm sorry if you can't be intellectually honest here, but we started this, and there was no need for us to start a trade war with Canada 2 months before the general election. There's just no, you could have put it off. We know, in fact, that Jameson Greer, the trade representative, and the president had struck a deal that the Canadian representatives agreed to several weeks ago. They agreed to it. The president announced it was coming. And at the very last minute, Howard Lutnick decided to sabotage it. There's no need for this. It is politically foolish for the president's team to do. It's just, y'all, it's not smart. Do you really want to have a good shot at winning the elections? To do so, you really need to save Susan Collins and Roger Marshall, and you need to beat El Said in Michigan with Mike Rogers and starting a trade war with a country whose companies provide about 2,000 jobs in Kansas and major trade of goods and services, including energy, with northern states. There's no reason to do that. This is one of the times that the president can be his own worst enemy. And I would like to see them walk this back, and I hope they will walk this back. But I don't know that they will. My buddy Matt, by the way, just texted me. Matt, we need to grab a beer. It's been a while. I said the Bombardier E-11 call sign Bacon is based in Warner Robins. Yes, the American military doesn't just buy Gulfstream jets. The American military buys Bombardier jets. And there are a number of them that the American military uses for reconnaissance and other things. They fly high. They fly fast. I for the life of me, don't understand why the Trump administration decided to do this right before the election with so much on the line, with so much at stake, with Susan Collins in Maine, with Mike Rogers in Michigan, with Roger Marshall in Kansas. And by the way, Bombardier employs about 2,000 people in Kansas, but they employ several hundred more in different outposts around the country where they have maintenance shops for Bombardier private jets. It doesn't make sense to me to do this. We don't need to be in a trade war with our biggest trading partner. And by the way, you know, the Canadians are now striking a deal with the European Union for a free trade zone with Europe. And essentially, the Canadians are like, look, America doesn't want to play nice with its allies and friends anymore, so we're not going to play nice with them. So they're having a military engagement now with the Chinese. The Chinese military and the Canadian militaries are talking. The Chinese trade representative, the Canadian trade representatives, the European trade representatives are talking. Canada doesn't actually need the United States. They don't want to be in a codependent relationship where we're the abusive spouse. And that's the way we're treating them. And we can criticize them all the time and say, well, they want the benefit of being a state without being a state. Not really. They're a trading partner. And we have for years had a pretty open trading relationship with the Canadians and an open unsecured border. It's the largest unsecured border on planet Earth between the United States and Canada because we've had good relationships. And we are blowing this all up. And I have no idea for the Canadians of all people. Who's Putin offended Donald Trump? I have no idea. It makes no sense. I think the Republicans are not going to see a blue tsunami come for them in November. But you keep doing stuff like this and causing economic problems, then, yeah, the situation can change. It's elastic. It is elastic, and we should be careful here. There's no reason for this right now, particularly now. If you want to start a trade war, wait until January. Why do it right before the election? Makes no sense to me. Now, Ron in Wagner, Oklahoma, I want to go to you before I move on. Welcome to the show, Ron. How are you? Ron, you there? Well, Ron was there, and then Ron disappeared. So I'm going to go to Greg. Welcome to the show, Greg. How are you?
2: Hey, Ron. How are you? That's great.
0: It's all right.
2: I love
0: Greg,
2: that.
0: Greg, what's going on?
2: Oh, man. Hope your daughter's still there. Try to explain to her. I was in my late 20s or in 9/11, and I've been in the investment industry, same firm, less than 20 of us. Tell her to imagine a room of classmates, big room, 100 people, that just like Thanos snapping his fingers, disappears. Back then, we had a squawk box call on our trading desk run by Merrill Lynch. And Cantor Fitzgerald in the World Trade Center one, I think. South Tower was one of those. I may have the tower wrong. Five floors, 650-ish people, 100, I think, on their trading desk. And the plane hit, and Merrill Lynch calls out for Cantor Fitzgerald. And everybody else is quiet. And they called for 30, 40 seconds, and it was just static. And no one got to say goodbye. They were gone off the face of the earth. And their loved ones, some of them never got to have anything to bury.
0: Yeah.
2: And that firm lost over 70% of its people. The amazing thing is Howard Lutnick was chairman of the firm at the time. And the things he does nowadays, I'm like, you're a bond daddy. You're a bright math guy. What happened?
0: Right.
2: Because his policies are not a typical bond guy who are the smartest in the room. They know the math better than anybody else. So my company had a board of directors meeting immediately as soon as, you know, we saw things were happening as the morning went on. We had an investment committee meeting. We prepared for the phones to ring off the hook, to talk to our clients. We had just gone through Y2K. That was big, big uncertainty for the investment community and our clients. And the phones never rang. We sent our traders home 2 days later for the rest of the week. And some of us started working from home just to get away from the news and such. And it was a different era then, but nothing. Our world stopped for a week. And I have coworkers who caught the subway in the bottom of the World Trade Center to ride the train home to New Jersey at night, or went to the top of the World Trade Center restaurant, or had to walk past police cordons and barricades for months on end just to get to their apartment in Manhattan. The world changed overnight.
0: Yeah. I mean,
2: and there I have kids that are the same. My kids are the same age as yours, and trying to talk to my college son and my daughter, who's off to college now, about what it was like.
0: It is so weird to me, Greg, that, and I got to let you go there because I got to go to commercial break, but I appreciate that. And it is weird to me to, like, my kids have no concept of a time before. Like, I mean, I grew up traveling the world. My parents let me travel by myself when I was here. The very first time I ever flew by myself, my plane crashed. True story. You could roam an air, you go into an airport. You didn't have to have pre-check. You didn't even have to ticket. You go into an airport. The surveillance state denies it. All they said, the world just completely changed. And so much of what our kids grew up with as normal is so, for so many of us, still so abnormal. And it's hard to wrap our heads around just how much it changed.
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0: Hello and welcome. It is Eric Erickson here. I gotta just tell you guys, these are the days I miss Rush Limbaugh the most. I had a particular task on Apple product launch days. At 1 p.m., I would be in front of a live stream somewhere on planet Earth and would be texting Rush to his desktop computer's iMessage and keeping him updated so he went in commercial break, he would know what was going on. 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
19: High pressure, the dominant weather feature, so it's another quiet day out there. Lots of sunshine today. The humidity stays fairly low. Our highs climb into the upper 80s to near 90 this afternoon. Mostly clear skies overnight tonight. It's mild. Temperatures fall in the mid to upper 60s. Sunny and hotter Thursday. Highs are back in the low to mid 90s. And then scattered storms return Friday with highs in the low to mid 90s. I'm meteorologist Amy Wilmoth in the NCN Weather Center.
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0: project, that he made sure that there were a lot of Christians in charge of the project because Christians knew that they didn't have the power to create a bomb to blow up the whole world, and all the atheists on the project were convinced that they could build something to wipe out humanity. You, as a person, cannot build a weapon that is going to wipe out humanity. I do not fear the nuclear holocaust that kills every person on the planet, and I do not fear AI killing every person on the planet, because I know that's not what is going to happen. But these guys believe in their own superiority and their own arrogance. The arrogance that they believe that they're going to do this, but they're destroying their own product. They are wiping out their own product by telling us it's going to kill everyone. Hey, let us build a data center. You got the flock camera people wanting apparently no limits and no guardrails. You got the AI people saying, let us build data centers so we can kill everybody. I have never seen, what is it with these weirdo nerd technology people? Do they not live in the real world? And the flock people are based in Atlanta. It is as real world as you. It's not Silicon Valley. What sort of bubble are these people in? I'm telling you, if you are a legislator right now, whether you're in my state or another state, and you want to begin to regulate these cameras on the road, ban facial recognition and ban proactive searching. Make it reactive searching. License plates are fine. Everything else has got to go. If you are a legislator in Washington, D.C., you should consider this regulation that there's a bipartisan bill to regulate AI. A light touch, but still a touch of regulation. And you know what's ironic is that in public, a lot of these AI companies, I'm told very reliably, in public, a lot of these AI company CEOs are saying, Congress isn't going far enough with its regulation. And in private, they're telling Congress, hey, don't pass this legislation. We don't want to be regulated. They're trying to play it both ways. And then they say the stupid stuff that scares everybody about their technology. We're going to wipe out every job on the planet and kill half of humanity. Let us build a data center. Who would want them to be able to do this? No person in their right mind. I kind of don't blame the people who oppose these things, even if I think the cameras are fine. And I got Claude running on my desktop right now. It's not going to kill me. How do I know? Because I read the end of the book. Johnny Cash is singing backup music, and there's a pale horse on the horizon that is not a computer. I could spend a lot, way more. I never expected to, but like, I mean, having to like reach out to friends of mine who know these people and say, hey, why are you people scaring everyone about your technology? They're absolutely clueless. Here's something that should scare you. Batavia, Illinois. It's 2:40 in the morning. And a woman sees a flashlight and a shadow outside her window. It's a registered sex offender. A military court had convicted this man in 2024 because he had taken a sailor's key card. He had let himself into the sailor's bedroom and watched the sailor, a female, sleep. He was out of the military. He saw this woman online. He became obsessed with her. He had never met her. He traveled to Batavia, Illinois, because he saw her on social media. He researched her, and he bought her information from a data broker, and he knew where she lived. It's one of the reasons I use Incogni. 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
0: Hello, friends. Yes, they're making a foldable iPhone Duo. I have no idea. No, I don't. My buddy Clark Howard has one of these Samsung folding ones, and I mean Samsung started, but Apple, you know, will perfect it. I just don't think that I need something that big. I just no. Why? I love y'all. I am an Apple cultist. When I go to New York City, I walk around the cube by Central Park seven times praying to Steve Jobs. I am in the cult. But I don't think I need this thing. It's kind of pretty though, isn't it? I don't think I do. 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
13: Breaking news this hour at Town Hall. I'm Bob Agnew in Washington. The NTSB still trying to get to the bottom of Sunday's deadly Amazon jetliner crash in Miami that left five people dead. Chairwoman Jennifer Homedy said today investigators will be interviewing the pilot and co-pilot.
14: We want to hear their account of the accident before we release a readout of the cockpit voice recorder.
13: The plane left five people dead when it careened off the runway at Miami-Dade International on Sunday and struck a van carrying a cleaning crew. President Trump takes aim at the fake news as he debunks a story saying he did not visit the World Trade Center site after 9/11. Here's correspondent Laura Winters.
15: Donald, what do you think about all this? You're a developer. 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
16: Well, there's never been anything like this. 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And I hope we attack fast. I hope we find out who it is and go fast.
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15: Why do you want to come down here today?
16: I have about 100 men working down here, so just to spur them on. 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
17: Laura Winters reporting.
13: Renewed attacks between the U.S. and Iran had oil prices higher and stock prices on the way down today in early trading.
18: I'm Damian Troisi, and this is Markets in a Minute. Stocks fell in morning trading on Wall Street Wednesday as crude oil prices jumped above $100 per barrel. The S&P 500 index fell 0.3%. The Dow fell 363 points, or 0.7%. The Nasdaq Composite fell 0.3%. Crude oil prices pushed past $100 per barrel after the U.S. and Iran traded attacks. The more than six-month-old war is stifling oil shipments through the vital Strait of Hormuz, worsening already high inflation. Treasury yields held relatively steady in the bond market. Markets fell in Europe. Damian Troisi, New York.
13: More on these stories at townhall.com.
19: NCN News, I'm Alyssa Bale. AP correspondent Charles de Ledesma reports oil rises past $100 a barrel after the latest wave of Middle East attacks.
20: The price of oil surpassed the $100 mark for the first time in almost 6 weeks after attacks on oil facilities and ships in the Middle East threatened to debilitate an already weakened supply chain. Brent crude, the international standard, jumped nearly 3% to $100.72 early Wednesday, while US benchmark crude gained 2.4% to $95.25 a barrel. Markets reacted after the US military reported striking 5 Iranian tankers in response to attempted missile attacks on a Navy ship and after attacks by an Iranian-backed Houthi rebel group ignited fires at oil facilities in Saudi Arabia. I'm Charles Villavesma.
19: Republicans are gathering in Dallas for a unique midterm convention that's being described as a Trumpapalooza. That two-day event starting Wednesday puts President Donald Trump at center stage, whether candidates like it or not. Some party members are skipping the affair, citing scheduling conflicts or high attendance fees. Rockingham County commissioners approved an ordinance to protect civil liberties if automated license plate readers or flock cameras are introduced in the county. During Monday's meeting, commissioners clarified that no contracts have been signed with flock cameras. This resident told commissioners,
21: "Can you just video somebody without their permission or knowledge and turn around and use it against them? Because while cameras don't lie, they also don't have any type of filter for what they're actually seeing."
19: A state highway patrol trooper accused of shooting another law enforcement officer in March was indicted by a grand jury on Wednesday. The trooper, Nakime Oxendine, was charged with murder in the shooting of Cumberland County Sheriff's Office Captain Adam Bean outside of Hope Mills' home on March 27th. 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
25: It's another nice day out there today. The humidity stays fairly low. We'll have lots of sunshine with high temperatures in the upper 80s to near 90 this afternoon. Mostly clear and mild overnight tonight. Temperatures will fall into the middle to upper 60s. Another sunny day Thursday. It'll be hot and humid. Highs are in the low to mid 90s. And then scattered storms return by Friday with high temperatures in the low to mid 90s. I'm meteorologist Amy Wilmoth in the NCN Weather Center.
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1: Hola, welcome. It is Eric Erickson. The phone number is 877-973-7425. Real important, September 11th is, as I mentioned earlier, the 25th anniversary of 9/11. And I am going to spend time on the 11th in particular, marking that occasion. And this goes back to my daughter's question to me yesterday about when does the memorializing of 9/11 turn into almost a sort of idolatry of 9/11? And I want to spend, and I don't know that I have a clear answer on that, but I can tell my children who don't appreciate what things were like before 9/11 that there was a world that existed before that day, and that day, that world no longer exists. It is seared into the minds of anyone who was alive that day and saw those events, and every single person has a story of where they were that day. If they were, I mean, really 35 and older, everybody has a memory of where they were. And we will spend time on that on September 11th. But we got a political convention to cover tomorrow, and we'll cover Thursday's events on Friday as well. So the news can't escape us. 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
12: High pressure, the dominant weather feature, so it's another quiet day out there. Lots of sunshine today. The humidity stays fairly low. Our highs climb into the upper 80s to near 90 this afternoon. Mostly clear skies overnight tonight. It's mild. Temperatures fall in the mid to upper 60s. Sunny and hotter Thursday. Highs are back in the low to mid 90s. And then scattered storms return Friday with highs in the low to mid 90s. I'm meteorologist Amy Wilmoth in the NCN Weather Center.
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1: Greetings. Welcome. It's Eric Erickson here. 877-973-7425. If you want to be on the program, let's go to Kathleen in Jacksonville, Florida. Welcome to the show, Kathleen.
14: Thank you for taking my call, Eric, and blessings to you and your family.
1: Thank you.
14: I'm calling because your daughter's asking how long are we going to pay attention to this. And I would like to respond to her. And I would like to say that as far as I'm understanding in my lessons, this is the first time America has ever been actually attacked on our own soil. And secondly, the Jewish prayer during Seder and different times is always remember, never forget. Because they want to pass it down from generation to generation about how very delicate they are and at risk they are. And the third thing is, the most important thing is we need to remember because we're not safe. Mm-hmm. As long as we have all of the terrorists and all of the activities going on that want Americans dead, we are not safe. And we need to remember that.
1: Amen. Well, and Kathleen, just clear up, my daughter doesn't believe we shouldn't remember it. She was affected yesterday by someone who she said it was morose, that it wasn't a remembering of it. It was beyond that it was like this person's entire demeanor changed and couldn't understand why the kids in the class who weren't alive then were not as in despair as the person was who was explaining it to him. And it just it kind of floored her. Like, she understands the significance of it and doesn't think we should remember it even 100 years from now. I think we should, much as we have Memorial Day because of the Civil War still. But she was just very affected by the way the person, and so we, because, I mean, she wasn't alive then, and I'm mindful that we have more and more kids. It's like I wasn't alive for Pearl Harbor, which was the first attack on American soil from foreigners, and I was not alive then. I wasn't alive during the Vietnam War or the Korean War. Certainly none of us were alive during the Civil War, and so where do you balance the remembering and never forgetting with also the getting mad at people who are not as morose as you are, I think was her point, that this person who was describing it in their class was offended by the kids who were not alive then not reacting the same way. And I understand that reaction. I do. We don't, for example, recognize World War One in the same way Europeans do, particularly the British. I mean, there are towns in Britain that are no longer there because all the men went off to war and never came back. And so that's kind of the I mean, they remember in ways. And I don't think we should ever stop. And I've been asked this question before of when do you stop remembering these things? I still on this program on D-Day. When we have D-Day, and it is a show where we are live on D-Day, I make a point of acknowledging it because it is a historic scar in our history that we should reflect on. And I will never not reflect on 9/11 on this program. Good Lord willing, 30 years from now when I'm still on the radio, I will still be talking about 9/11 on 9/11 because I think it matters. The question is, do I then believe that other people should react as I do? No, I don't. And I do not react as some others do. But on 9/11, we'll save this up for 9/11. Speaking of 11, LIV Golf has just filed for Chapter 11 and has sent a letter to its fans. Interestingly enough, its top players are the people they owe the most money to, which I am not surprised by. I want to move back to a topic from yesterday. So I got to travel tomorrow, and I wrote a great piece that I wanted to send to people tomorrow, and then I had to cancel out sending it, and then when I reset it to send tomorrow, it actually sent this morning. So if you subscribe to my newsletter, well, you got tomorrow's piece today. So I might as well deal with this again because they're starting to walk it back now. The Trump administration is drafting a rule that would allow married couples to tap into federal welfare benefits. So in the 1990s, the Democrats and Republicans got together in Congress and passed a bipartisan welfare reform legislation. Bill Clinton and Newt Gingrich, then the Speaker of the House, championed this. And here's the way it worked. There's something called a benefit cliff. If you were on welfare and decided you wanted to get off welfare, and so you started improving your lot in life and your income went up, you would hit the benefit cliff. And when you hit the benefit cliff, your welfare benefits ended. And for a lot of single mothers, and welfare was mostly for single mothers, for single mothers, they were in a doom loop where if they tried to improve their life and they did it too rapidly, their welfare benefits would be cut and they could no longer afford their life and they would have to quit what they were doing and go back on welfare. And a lot of women over time just decided it was better off to never even try to improve their lives and just keep having babies and keep the benefits coming because $9,000 a kid. It was a doom loop. There are 870,000 people now on this particular fund that was designed in the 1990s, and it was designed this way. The child care costs for a mother would be covered, or a single mom, or single parent, I should say. The child care costs would be covered for a single parent up to a certain income point. So if the mom wanted to go get a job to improve and maximize their income or go back to college and finish their degree. Their kid could go to daycare and the government would pay for the daycare costs while they went to improve their lot in life. And as their income rose, the amount of money from the government would reduce and you would hit a point where you were now able to cover the cost of your kid's daycare while you were working. And it was a way to transition people off of welfare, because up until the 90s, once you got on welfare, it was almost impossible to get off without the immediate brakes being hit, going off the fiscal cliff or the benefits cliff. So this program then transitioned to allow

0: The private sector can't grow. Our government has grown so much so quickly now that our private sector is incapable of outpacing that growth. We cannot grow our way out of this problem without them drastically cutting the size and scope of the federal government. And instead, what are these people proposing? They're proposing a doom loop of expanding welfare benefits to stay-at-home moms. I don't know a stay-at-home mom who wants to be a welfare queen. And you know what else is going to happen with this program is they're essentially making the moms who've gone to work subsidize the moms who didn't go to work. They're making a lifestyle judgment call at the bureaucratic level of Washington, D.C. to say these moms are good and these moms are bad based on whether or not you work at all. Even in the House, you're not allowed to do it under this plan. It's not a good idea. There's a better way without robbing the Petersons to pay the Paulsons, and that's to give a massive tax credit or tax deduction and also address the national debt. You do those things, you're good. But right now, let's just be honest here. The progressive right, and by the way, they're still too chicken to not call themselves conservative. They still insist they're conservatives, and they're not. They want to expand the welfare state and turn stay-at-home moms into welfare queens. It's a terrible idea. A good idea is for you people to call Vision Computers today and get yourself a new computer. 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
0: Well, the Republican convention starts tonight in Dallas, Texas. The president speaks both nights, tonight and tomorrow. The vice president speaks tomorrow. The vice president is also speaking to the Ohio, Michigan, and Pennsylvania delegations, swing states, as he prepares for 2028. I will tell you, I have a serious objection. I have a real objection to one of the things happening at the convention, and I'm glad to know I'm not alone in this. I was talking to a number of people this morning who feel the same way as I do. I don't think that cabinet secretaries who are not supposed to be partisan positions should speak, in particular the Attorney General of the United States. I don't think the Attorney General of the United States, who is supposed to be the Attorney General of the United States as a whole, should be speaking at a partisan convention. And I think it's bad form for cabinet secretaries to do this sort of stuff. We are shattering more and more norms in the country, and I know that the people who support the president mock anyone who talks about shattered norms in the country, but I don't think that the attorney general should be speaking at a partisan convention. I don't. And other cabinet secretaries as well. I don't think they should. Marco Rubio is out of the country. I think Lutnick, of all people, who's probably the most partisan cabinet secretary, he's out of the country as well. But it's bad form for the cabinet secretaries to participate in partisan conventions, and I don't think they should do it. I don't care what others have done. It's just not right. At the same time, I'm going to be intrigued what the messaging is, and I do hope that the president and his team are able to wrap messaging around what is happening in the country with the Democrats going off the deep end, anti-American, believing we got what we deserve. I think the Republicans, we're going to nationalize the election, nationalize it that way. This is all happening, of course, at the same time as the Patriots versus the Seahawks on NBC tonight. I'm actually looking more forward to the football game than the convention. I'm looking forward to you going to EdenPureDeals.com and putting in the discount code ERIC3, ERICK3, and getting 3 Eden Pure Thunderstorms and saving $200. 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
9: Breaking news this hour at Town Hall. I'm Bob Agnew in Washington. Republican John Sununu will face Democrat Chris Pappas in November in the race to replace retiring U.S. Senator Gene Shaheen, the Democrat in New Hampshire who is retiring. He told his supporters last night in Manchester.
10: We've got a winning team. We've also got a winning message, right? From the first day of this campaign, we focused on the issues important to voters across New Hampshire.
9: Democrats will need to hold that seat if they have any chance of flipping control of the Senate. Democrat Illinois Governor J.D. Pritzker using the GOP midterm convention in Dallas to take aim at what he says is a poor record in President Trump's second term so far.
11: This bizarre Republican midterm convention here can't paper over the fact that Republicans have done nothing to earn your vote.
9: Some observers see Pritzker's high-profile comments as an effort to position him for a run for the White House in 2028. China today says it's not guilty of U.S. charges. It's been pilfering development secrets from U.S. AI models.
12: China's dismissed U.S. claims that Chinese artificial intelligence developers extract capabilities from frontier American AI systems. On Wednesday, China's Commerce Ministry said such claims are groundless, with its Ministry of Foreign Affairs urging the U.S. to avoid making unfounded accusations and insisting its AI development is self-reliant.
9: That is Charles de la Desma, CBS News, accused of glossing over President Biden's botched pullout of U.S. forces from Afghanistan.
13: CBS News is being criticized for downplaying the Taliban's use of leftover U.S. military equipment. The network treated it as something President Trump says, even though a video from Kabul shows Taliban fighters using American Humvees and other U.S. gear. Critics say CBS ignored clear evidence from the chaotic 2021 withdrawal and tried to cast a documented fact as just a political claim. Willie Nelson, Washington.
14: NCN News, I'm Melissa Vail. AP correspondent Julie Walker reports on the trade war with Canada and what the U.S. is now banning from the country.
15: President Trump sharply escalating the trade war with Canada, banning some Canadian dairy products, motorcycles, and most alcoholic beverages, besides those 50% tariffs, after retaliatory Canadian tariffs took effect on about $20 billion in U.S. goods. President Trump also moving to shut Canadian products out of large, long-term U.S. government contracts. The latest U.S. bans take effect September 29th. Canadian Prime Minister Mark Carney said Tuesday his country would become more self-reliant.
16: It's about ensuring that no country can ever hold us hostage, and that we can live how we want to live.
15: The outcome could resonate far beyond Canada, showing other governments whether a smaller U.S. ally can withstand Trump's economic pressure. I'm Julie Walker.
14: Price of oil has surpassed $100 a barrel for the first time in almost 6 weeks after attacks on oil facilities and ships in the Middle East threatened to debilitate an already weakened supply chain. Republicans are gathering in Dallas on Wednesday for an unusual midterm convention, a Trumpapalooza, that will put President Donald Trump at the center of this fall's midterm elections. Western Carolina University professor Chris Cooper tells NCN News.
17: This isn't going to be about making a platform. This isn't going to be about sort of deciding who the next presidential candidate's going to be from the Republican Party. Look, it's a rally. It's a PR event. It is the kind of thing that, frankly, Donald Trump is very good at.
14: State Highway Patrol trooper accused of shooting another law enforcement officer in March was indicted by a grand jury on Wednesday. The trooper, Nakeem Oxendine, was charged with murder in the shooting of Cumberland County Sheriff's Office, Captain Adam Bean. 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
21: It's another nice day out there today. The humidity stays fairly low. We'll have lots of sunshine with high temperatures in the upper 80s to near 90 this afternoon. Mostly clear and mild overnight tonight. Temperatures will fall into the middle to upper 60s. Another sunny day Thursday. It'll be hot and humid. Highs are in the low to mid 90s. And then scattered storms return by Friday with high temperatures in the low to mid 90s. I'm meteorologist Amy Wilmoth in the NCN Weather Center.
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24: Love Richard, but like I really do want to emphasize that socialism is a vision for a future without capitalism. It is not just government does things.
25: I'm not asking politely for the mayor not to come to 9/11, to that ceremony. I am demanding that he not show his face.
26: Hannity's on.

0: of what they wanted. They didn't rob them of anything. It's called the jury system. It's not a perfect system, but I can't think of a better one. I mean, what do you want this guy to go against his own personal convictions? He swore an oath. He did listen. He specifically under oath said to the judge, yes, I understand your instructions. Yes, I understand your definition of reasonable doubt. He's saying, well, he expressed that he had some reasonable doubt. He said, no. You know, because reasonable doubt doesn't mean that you don't have any doubt at all. And the judge in that case was very clear on that, too. Reasonable doubt, he defined it again and again and again. I don't feel like relitigating it. You know, we'll see what happens here. But the worst part is now we got the copycat cases coming up. I told you about the case yesterday. Not good. I think we're gonna hear more and more about this, and that scares me. A female jury in the trial defending the lone holdout. The woman spoke to WBZ TV on the condition of anonymity, juror number 5 in this case. You know, here's the bad part. When Reddington makes these comments, he's putting a target on the back and in the forehead, a bullseye on this one holdout juror who stood by his convictions, which is what you're supposed to do if you take on the responsibility of being a juror. Anyway, this one woman, at least on WBZ TV, she didn't want to be identified. Don't blame her. She said that the start of deliberations, the majority of jurors made up of 9 women and 3 men were trying to convince the lone holdout to change his vote. The majority of the people, it doesn't matter what side it was on, were very firm in their stance and their beliefs from the beginning. And the standout lone juror was not the only one unwilling to see things from the other side. So I want to defend the individual in a sense. There were some big personalities in that room. But at the end of the day, I feel like it just came down to an inability to move past one's convictions. Okay, they tried. They gave it their best shot. 36, 37 hours of deliberation. And they couldn't agree. Okay, so now the prosecution will determine, you know, what to do moving forward. I don't know. They probably learned a lot in their presentation in this case. The unnamed female juror admitted she initially believed Clancy should face justice for killing these 3 kids. But she kind of said, originally, I thought she was guilty. And she is, you know, criminally responsible for it. Maybe I still believe that in a certain way, she even said. So it's not like this was such a slam dunk that Reddington's trying to make. Anyway, 800-941-SEAN is our number if you want to be a part of the program. We're in Dallas for the first ever Republican midterm convention. Born on America's Darkest Day, 9/11/01, the Tunnel to Towers Foundation. They have been helping American heroes ever since. Like, for example, United States Navy technician Shannon Kent. Now, Shannon's service inspired by the 9/11 attacks. Decorated warrior mother. She served multiple tours in Iraq and Afghanistan. And she was on command when it was established, this new cryptologic warfare activity department. She tragically, sadly lost her life in a suicide bomb attack in Syria. This is now the 25th anniversary year of 9/11. Her sacrifice reminds us of the cost, the lasting impact of that day. She left behind a husband and 2 young sons. And the Tunnel to Towers Foundation was able to pay off the family mortgage, giving that family security of knowing that home is theirs forever. 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Friday is the 25th anniversary. 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The letter T, the number 2, the letter T.org for the Tunnel to Towers Foundation.
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6: This is Steve Woodward teeing off. Democratic socialism has washed across the American political landscape like a tsunami. But a just-released poll delivers optimism that the tide quickly turns into a ripple. Modern-day Marxist politicians such as New York City Mayor Zoran Mamdani seem to intoxicate voters under 25 with snapshots of a socialist wonderland. Guaranteed income, rent-free dwellings, and price-controlled cheap groceries. A new Harvard Caps Harris poll of registered voters reflects more conventional views. 77% agree paychecks should be based on merit and value of their work. 68% desire to own their homes, and 70% want to own a business. These responses suggest that college students and young adults remain inclined to pursue the American dream. The wild card that pops up in the very same poll contradicts other findings. Only 52% say they view the United States favorably. Their wavering patriotism is a resounding indictment of the relentless America last messaging of an agenda-driven media and college campuses where higher learning has been hijacked by the left's persistent indoctrination. Hopefully, our nation's youth gets around to following their hearts instead of their poisoned minds. I'm Steve Woodward. Teed off again.
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0: The first ever Republican midterm convention. When we come back, all things Simple Man Bill O'Reilly and why Newt thinks we can shock the world in this midterm. He's coming up as well from Dallas. Hey, 25 years ago, on September 11th, 2001, America faced a heartbreak of terrorism at home. 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
12: Breaking news this hour at Town Hall. I'm Bob Agnew in Washington. Republican John Sununu will face Democrat Chris Pappas in November in the race to replace the retiring U.S. Senator Jean Shaheen in New Hampshire. She's a Democrat who is now retiring. And the Democrats will try to hold that seat. It's their only chance at having any chance to flip the Senate in November. And it was Mr. Sununu giving a speech to his supporters last night in Manchester.
13: It's been a great night. We've got a great result. Thank you all for being here. This is a big win.
12: Flight data suggests a jet tried to abort an unsteady landing in Miami before a fatal crash over the weekend.
14: The Amazon cargo plane smashed into a van, killing five people inside. National Transportation Safety Board Chairwoman Jennifer Homendy says investigators are reviewing flight data and cockpit recordings and plan to interview the pilot and co-pilot to determine why the jet overran the runway while landing.
15: We want to hear their account of the accident before we release a readout of the cockpit voice recorder.
14: After hitting the van, the plane careened through a fence and smashed an SUV on a city street. Authorities say the five people killed were all inside a van used to shuttle crews that clean planes. I'm Mike Hempen.
12: And today the NTSB is interviewing the pilot and co-pilot. The 9/11 Steel Across America tour is scheduled to wrap up at Ground Zero in New York on Friday.
16: The large piece of steel recovered from the Twin Towers has traveled more than 10,000 miles across the country as part of a moving memorial sponsored by the Tunnel to Towers Foundation. It returns home to Ground Zero this Friday, marking 25 years since radical Islamic terrorists attacked the World Trade Center. The tour was launched to educate young people who were not alive at the time and to teach them the truth about what happened on 9/11. Laura Winters reporting.
12: More from townhall.com.
17: NCN News, I'm Melissa Dale. Speaking with reporters at Joint Base Andrews, President Trump says it will take some time to see a drop in oil prices, which have spiked because of the Iran war.
18: Shortly, but right after the election, because they'd like to have it that way, but right after the election, oil prices are going to be tumbling downward. They're going to be tumbling down, and we'll get them down, I think, for gasoline. We'll get them below $2 a gallon.
19: But not until after the midterm.
18: I think it's going to take a little bit longer than the midterm.
17: Temporary legal protections for about 200,000 immigrants from El Salvador are in limbo as the deadline nears for the Trump administration to decide on ending them, as it has done with hundreds of thousands from Venezuela, Haiti, and other countries. A temporary protected status designation expires Wednesday. If the administration takes no action, TPS will be automatically extended for 6 months. The North Carolina Supreme Court hearing arguments today in the state's case against TikTok. The lawsuit claims TikTok and its parent company, ByteDance, designed addictive features for minors and deceptively promoted the app as safe. It comes after several appeals from ByteDance, who claims the North Carolina Business Court lacks jurisdiction for the case. North Carolina attorney Josh Abram argued TikTok has millions of relationships with North Carolina users and collects their data.
20: ByteDance actively marketed TikTok in our state. It enters into millions of contracts with North Carolinians, and it sends geo-targeted ads to our children, push notifications as well.
17: Wednesday morning, TikTok's attorneys argued the app is one nationwide platform and that simply having users in North Carolina doesn't mean the company specifically targeted the state. A former Aberdeen Police Department lieutenant has been arrested and charged with child sex crimes, the North Carolina State Bureau of Investigation said Wednesday. As a result of the investigation, former Aberdeen Police Lieutenant Leanne Brooks was arrested. 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

0: Four Seasons in West End on Highway 211, 910-235-0606.
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5: We have one more quiet weather day before showers and thunderstorms return as we head into the weekend. Mostly clear skies expected overnight tonight. It's mild. Temperatures fall into the middle to upper 60s tonight. Plenty of sunshine on Thursday. It will be a hotter and more humid day. Highs are in the low to mid 90s. And then scattered showers and storms return late on Friday with highs in the low to mid 90s. I'm meteorologist Amy Wilmoth in the NCN Weather Center.
6: Yes, I do.
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8: 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I am demanding that he not show his face.
9: Hannity's on. And so is the countdown. 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

0: I was scared to death on that first show, but I knew I just wanted to, that's all I wanted to do. And so when you find something that you, I never thought I'd get paid doing it, did it for free in the beginning, got paid 19 grand a year in my first paid gig. And I was so happy just to be able to do it. And I'm happy to be able to do it today. And you make that happen. So really the gratitude comes from me. You're right. I don't want to, it's just not right to celebrate that anniversary. Just not. And, but I'd be negligent if I didn't say, express my appreciation to each and every one of you. I think I have been living an undeserved life. And for those that hate me, they would agree. It's an undeserved life. You don't deserve to be on the air. And people have tried a lot over the course of my career to get me off the air. But I'm grateful to all of you that have shown me that kind of support. It is more meaningful than I can express. Thank you. All right, quick break. Right back to our busy phones. It's toll-free. It's 800-941-SHAWN. As we continue, we are in beautiful Dallas, Texas for the Republican midterm convention. 2 hours of coverage tonight on Hannity. Set your DVR. 9 to 11 Eastern, 8 to 10 local. 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
3: This hour from Town Hall, I'm Keith Peters in Washington. Oil spiked above $100 a barrel today as the U.S. and Iran continued to attack each other around the Strait of Hormuz. Speaking with reporters at Joint Base Andrews, President Trump says it'll take some time to see a drop in oil prices, which have spiked because of the Iran war.
4: Shortly, but right after the election, because they'd like to have it that way, but right after the election, oil prices are going to be tumbling downward. They're going to be tumbling down, and we'll get them down. I think for gasoline, we'll get them below $2 a gallon.
5: But not until after the midterm.
4: I think it's going to take a little bit longer than the midterm.
3: Trump, traveling to Dallas for the midterm Republican convention, added that he believes Iran will finally relent after the pivotal elections are held in the U.S. A key New Hampshire Senate race is set with results in from the Democratic and Republican primary.
6: Republican John Sununu, celebrating his primary win Tuesday night, will face Democrat Chris Pappas in the race to represent New Hampshire in the U.S. Senate. Democrats need to hold the seat to have a chance of flipping control of the chamber in November. In 2008, Sununu was ousted from the Senate by Democrat Jean Shaheen. She's now retiring. He is looking for voters to return him to D.C.
7: From the first day of this campaign, we focused on the issues important to voters across New Hampshire, right? Economy, jobs. How do we bring down the cost of living?
6: I'm Julie Walker.
3: A panel of federal judges is considering Louisiana's assertion that mifepristone, a key drug in the most common abortion method in the U.S., should not be dispensed anywhere but a medical facility. Another down day on Wall Street, with the Dow dropping 405 points, the Nasdaq lower by 168, the S&P 500 declined 37. More at townhall.com.
8: NCN News, I'm Melissa Vail. Speaking with reporters at Joint Base Andrews, President Trump says it will take some time to see a drop in oil prices, which have spiked because of the Iran war.
4: Shortly, but right after the election, because they'd like to have it that way, but right after the election, oil prices are going to be tumbling downward. They're going to be tumbling down, and we'll get them down, I think, for gasoline. We'll get them below $2 a gallon.
5: But not until after the midterm.
4: I think it's going to take a little bit longer than the midterm.
8: Republicans are opening their unique midterm convention that's being described as a Trumpapalooza. The two-day event in Dallas kicked off Wednesday and puts President Donald Trump at center stage, whether candidates like it or not. Some party members are skipping the affair, citing scheduling conflicts or high attendance fees. Organizers describe it as a showcase for Trump's successes and Republican causes. The convention features speeches from Trump, his eldest son, and other party leaders. Waynesville detectives are sounding the alarm about a surge in cell phone scams targeting residents. Waynesville Police Detective Eric Batchelor tells WLOS in Asheville.
9: Scammers telling our victim, I'm going to send a car, put the money in an envelope, put it in the back seat, and the victim does it.
8: Police say one Waynesville resident unwittingly handed over more than $100,000 to criminals after a cell text communication scam, and detectives say embarrassment keeps many people from reporting the crimes. A North Carolina State Highway Patrol trooper has been indicted on a first-degree murder charge in the deadly shooting of an off-duty Cumberland County deputy in March, according to state documents and the North Carolina State Bureau of Investigation. A Cumberland County grand jury voted to indict 44-year-old NCSHP Sergeant Nakeem Matu Oxendine in the death of Adam David Bean on Wednesday, the SBI said. 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
14: We have one more quiet weather day before showers and thunderstorms return as we head into the weekend. Mostly clear skies expected overnight tonight. It's mild. Temperatures fall into the middle to upper 60s tonight. Plenty of sunshine on Thursday. It will be a hotter and more humid day. Highs are in the low to mid-90s. And then scattered showers and storms return late on Friday with highs in the low to mid-90s. I'm meteorologist Amy Wilmoth in the NCN Weather Center.
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16: I do want to emphasize that socialism is a vision for a future without capitalism. 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
9: Our next weathermaker is a cold front, and it arrives Friday. It brings the potential for some showers and thunderstorms. It stays dry tonight, mostly clear and mild overnight tonight. Temperatures cool down into the middle to upper 60s. We'll have lots of sunshine Thursday, but it's back to the heat and humidity. High temperatures climb into the low to mid 90s. Then scattered showers and storms return late on Friday with highs in the low to mid-90s. I'm meteorologist Amy Wilmoth in the NCN Weather Center.
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0: shred our Constitution and alter America and make it unrecognizable. That makes this the biggest choice election in our lifetime. Appreciate the call, my friend. 800-941-SEAN. We are in Dallas for the first ever Republican midterm convention. Don't forget Hannity, 9 to 11 Eastern tonight. President Trump will speak. Vice President Vance on with me right after. We've got a great lineup of guests. 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
2: This is Steve Woodward teeing off. Democratic socialism has washed across the American political landscape like a tsunami, but a just-released poll delivers optimism that the tide quickly turns into a ripple. Modern-day Marxist politicians such as New York City Mayor Zoran Mamdani seem to intoxicate voters under 25 with snapshots of a socialist wonderland, guaranteed income, rent-free dwellings, and price-controlled cheap groceries. A new Harvard Caps Harris poll of registered voters reflects more conventional views. 77% agree paychecks should be based on merit and value of their work. 68% desire to own their homes, and 70% want to own a business. These responses suggest that college students and young adults remain inclined to pursue the American dream. The wild card that pops up in the very same poll contradicts other findings. Only 52% say they view the United States favorably. Their wavering patriotism is a resounding indictment of the relentless America last messaging of an agenda-driven media and college campuses where higher learning has been hijacked by the left's persistent indoctrination. Hopefully, our nation's youth gets around to following their hearts instead of their poisoned minds. I'm Steve Woodward, teed off again.
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0: Folks, I want you to think about something. One young woman discovers she's pregnant. Right? And she's scared. She's alone. Maybe she's been told abortion is her only option. She's being encouraged. But what if instead of telling her to end that life, someone said, you know, we'll help you. You don't have to do this alone. That's what Sanctuary of Hope does. That's what Sanctuary of Hope does. 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Give life a chance. Stand with Sanctuary of Hope. Stand with my pastor. That's what I call John Hagee. That's what my whole family does. And John Hagee Ministries. You won't regret it. What do I have, 2 minutes, Rich? It wasn't that Western observers were deaf to logical, organizational, and civilizational dimensions of the Islamist movements. What was lacking was the imagination required to believe that they might triumph. After all, Western liberalism, backed by the advent of ever more powerful digital technologies, had decisively won one contest after another. And today, ladies and gentlemen, we are losing. One community after another is being conquered. I use this language. People cringe. I don't give a damn what they do. We're being conquered one community at a time. And I know this because that's what the imams believe. That's what CARE believes. That's what they all believe in these Islamist organizations. We'll be right back.
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4: The price of oil surpassed the $100 mark for the first time in almost 6 weeks after attacks on oil facilities and ships in the Middle East threatened to debilitate an already weakened supply chain. Brent crude, the international standard, jumped nearly 3% to $100.72 early Wednesday, while U.S. benchmark crude gained 2.4% to $95.25 a barrel. Markets reacted after the U.S. military reported striking five Iranian tankers in response to attempted missile attacks on a Navy ship and after attacks by an Iranian-backed Houthi rebel group. I'm Charles Villavesma.
5: Taking a look at the trade war with Canada and what the U.S. is now banning from that country.
6: President Trump escalating the trade war with Canada, banning some Canadian dairy products, motorcycles, and most alcoholic beverages, besides those 50% tariffs, after retaliatory Canadian tariffs took effect on about $20 billion in U.S. goods. President Trump also moving to shut Canadian products out of large, long-term U.S. government contracts. The latest U.S. bans take effect September 29th. Canadian Prime Minister Mark Carney said Tuesday his country would become more self-reliant.
7: It's about ensuring that no country can ever hold us hostage and that we can live how we want to live.
6: I'm Julie Walker.
5: Temporary legal protections for about 200,000 immigrants from El Salvador are in limbo as a deadline nears for the Trump administration to decide on ending them. On Wall Street, a rough day as the Dow was down by 405 points. The Nasdaq dropped 168. The S&P lower by 37. More on these stories at townhall.com.
8: The midterms are almost here, and Republicans could be in deep trouble. Polls show Democrats leading in key races. Tonight, Rob Finnerty on Newsmax reveals the growing threat from the DSA and the radical left. With less than 60 days to go, Finnerty says it's time for the GOP to hit the panic button. The House may go, and control of the Senate is up for grabs. Gas prices, mortgage rates, health care, and out-of-control national debt. Americans are angry, and the progressive left wants total control of Congress. Tallarico, El Sayed, AOC, Bernie Sanders. Finnerty reveals President Trump's secret plan to fight back and what you can do to help him. Don't miss Finnerty tonight at 8 p.m. Eastern on Newsmax. 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
5: An Anthropic researcher is resigning over concerns about irresponsible development of artificial intelligence. Bob Agnew reports.
9: Jacob Coxon, who worked at Anthropic and OpenAI, shared his worries about unsafe development practices and underestimating AI's capabilities on the social platform X. His post reached nearly 100 million people overnight, sparking widespread online discussion. He warned that AI models could soon become superhuman systems and even threaten human life. Bob Agner reporting.
5: A racketeering conspiracy trial of Huawei technologies has begun in New York, with federal prosecutors accusing the Chinese tech company of a litany of crimes, including stealing technology from American companies, abusing the U.S. financial system, and helping Iran snoop on its citizens. News and analysis at townhall.com. From Washington, I'm Keith Peters. China has hit back at U.S. claims of malicious AI distillation ahead of planned bilateral talks. We hear more on that story from international correspondent Charles de Ledesma reporting from London.
4: China's dismissed U.S. claims that Chinese artificial intelligence developers extract capabilities from frontier American AI systems. On Wednesday, China's Commerce Ministry said such claims are groundless, with its Ministry of Foreign Affairs urging the U.S. to avoid making unfounded accusations and insisting its AI development is self-reliant. U.S. organizations named six Chinese AI developers, including DeepSeek, Alibaba, and Moonshot AI, saying they've gained unauthorized access to U.S. AI models and that their activities were done likely with Chinese government awareness. I'm Charles Ledesma.
5: More on these stories at townhall.com.
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11: We have one more quiet weather day before showers and thunderstorms return as we head into the weekend. Mostly clear skies expected overnight tonight. It's mild. Temperatures fall into the middle to upper 60s tonight. Plenty of sunshine on Thursday. It will be a hotter and more humid day. Highs are in the low to mid 90s. And then scattered showers and storms return late on Friday with highs in the low to mid 90s. I'm meteorologist Amy Wilmoth in the NCN Weather Center.
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12: From the underground command post, deep in the bowels of a hidden bunker, somewhere under the brick and steel of a nondescript building, we've once again made contact with our leader, Mark Levin.
0: Hello, America. Mark Levin here. Our number, 877-381-3811, 877-381-3811. Well, well, well. A lot of you surprised by what I was reading? I think a lot of you are not surprised by it at all. University of California, Santa Barbara professor Butch Ware at the Marxism conference over the weekend. Just all this crazy. Revolutionary movement likely ends with a fight in the streets with weapons. Hat tip Western Lensman on X. Listen to this. Cut one, go.
13: And then we have to answer the question about what it means to run at all. What is the actual role of electoral politics in our broader revolutionary movement? Because it was Mokaya that said just a minute ago, you can't call yourself a revolutionary and not be talking about training with weapons. You can't be call yourself a revolutionary and not understand that this can and likely will descend into a fight in the streets. But that does not mean that there is not a potential role for electoral politics in a revolutionary
0: cocktail.
13: Now,
0: this is what's being taught, folks. Is this okay? And how is it that the University of California, Santa Barbara, which I'm sure is hardcore left, how is it that they can platform something like this? Or maybe they didn't platform the revolutionary movement likely, but how was it that they could have a professor like this? I mean, are there no standards anymore? Apparently not. Cut two, go.
13: Y'all ain't dreamed big enough yet. And also, some of these clickety-clack revolutionaries have never been in a f***ing gunfight, but some of us that grew up in the hood know what guns are like. Outkast said it best. Ranting and raving about gas, they made them gas. They got some that'll blow out our backs. You are ready for a war in the streets? No, you ain't. Y'all ain't nowhere near ready for a war in the streets. You better get ready for both kinds of war. And if you stay ready, you ain't got to get ready.
0: See, this is so outrageous. So outrageous. And then you have these what were kind of mainstream but left Democrats not embracing this individual in particular, but embracing the DSA, which is a communist movement. And I predict it's going to become a violent communist movement. That's my prediction. But here's Newsom as an example. They don't stand up to this. Cut three, go.
14: There seems to be a little distance between some leadership and those DSA candidates.
15: But not the ideas. We want Medicare. I mean, I believe in universal health care, and I believe in Medicare for all. The party does overwhelmingly.
0: Why? Why do you believe in Medicare for all? Why doesn't anybody ever ask why? Because everybody has a right to health care is going to be the answer. Really? What does that mean? You have a right care, a right to any medicine you need, no matter how expensive it may be. You have a right to any doctor you want. You have a right to go to any hospital you want. And what comes with these rights? Seriously, let's say you live in New Mexico and you want to go to Johns Hopkins. I have a right to go to Johns Hopkins. Well, no, it's too far. Hey, I have a right. I have a right to see a doctor at 2 in the morning, the doctor of my choice. What is this right stuff? And what about the people who provide the service? Are they indentured servants to this right? The doctors, the nurses, the clinicians, the technicians? Because you have a right? And they would apply this right to illegal aliens? Because they said they would. So these are things that need to be discussed and debated. Discussed and debated. Go ahead.
15: The party. I mean, so if it's about more money in your pocket, lowering costs, it's about getting money out of politics, and it's about Medicare for all, I think we're pretty aligned. It's about recognizing that we've got a planet that is getting hotter and drier, and that we've got to address the issue of climate change, and we want energy
0: security. So
15: he's
0: just spewing every imaginable radical left agenda items, climate change, Medicare for all, on and on and on. Let me tell you what could make a difference, even if you wouldn't get elected or the nomination as a Democrat. If you had the courage to speak up as a truly centrist Democrat, we've had them in the distant past, to try and appeal to the laborer, I mean the people that really work with their hands, to try to appeal to other people who may not be laborers but think this stuff's crazy. I think you could build a movement. I don't know how big, but I think you could build a movement. I think it would be big. I really do, because Democrats are not happy with the Democrat Party. And it is assumed in the media and elsewhere that that's because the Democrat Party is not left-wing enough. I don't believe that. I believe a lot of Americans are unhappy with the Democrat Party because it's lost its mind. That's what I believe. But why wouldn't you have a couple of candidates, at least one who runs for president or runs for the nomination anyway? Even if they lose, they get the national stage, they can make the point, they can bring some reason and maturity to the debate. That's right. Go ahead.
15: Fossil fuels, that's a DSA position, that's a mainstream position within the Democratic Party.
0: So I've told you many times, I've said it here and on Fox, that the DSA, Democratic Socialism of America, and the Democrat Party are the same thing. It's just that they emphasize different things from a marketing or a public relations perspective. But they really do believe in most of the same things, 80-90% overlap. And here you have Newsom basically agreeing with me. In other words, the Democrat Party is every bit as radical as the Democratic Socialists of America. It's just that they have learned, you know, over what? Over 100 years of existence, over 150 years of existence, how to tailor their language and their arguments and their slogans and all the rest to try to appeal to more Americans. Americans don't want communism and they don't want economic socialism, despite what people are saying and so forth and so on. So you've got to lie about it. You have to deceive about it. So you create sort of these arguments about, you know, you have a right to health care and that sort of thing. But Newsom's making my point for me right here. Go ahead.
15: Just a label. And it's a familiar, forgive me, you're talking the
0: wrong
15: person.
0: It's just a label. Because we're all the same. Don't you get it? We Democrats, we're all the same. Just a label. Go ahead.
15: Such a familiar label to me.
14: Yeah.
15: We called them progressives. It was the Green Party. I ran against the Green Party. It sounded the exact same platform 20 years ago. Maybe it's because I'm from the Bay Area. Maybe it's because I'm from California. And I think it's healthy. I just think it's, I'm not consumed by this. I don't think there's a great, I think it's the natural, it's the Howard, it's reflected in
0: your. First of all, you're a mumbling buffoon. You don't even know what the hell you're talking about. But you know where you want to be. Right, he knows where he wants to be politically. He doesn't want to be left out. You know, he definitely has aspirations. He's going to try and gaslight the radicals and do that sort of thing. Go ahead.
15: And just aspects and component parts of our party that we've always had, and it's a healthy dialectic within the party.
0: To healthy what? Dialect in the party? These people aren't even in the party. They claim not to be in the party. All right, let's give this another shot. Cut four, go.
16: 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I know how offensive that is to people, and I get how controversial that is. We delivered that. We delivered $20 minimum wage for fast food workers, $25 for health care workers, $17.40 for everybody else. We have the biggest subsidies in the country for child care. We've created a brand new grade preschool for all. We have after school for all, summer school for all. We have invested in our growth engines, our UCs and CSUs, and we have a GDP that grew 40% since I've been governor. That's faster than any developed nation in the world, faster than any state in the United States of America. No one comes close. And let me double down on that. We're not only running surpluses again, but California, six of the top 10 market cap companies on planet Earth were born in my state. The tentpole of the U.S. economy is reflected disproportionately in California-based companies. $366 billion, Wall Street Journal last week, of investment in startups in California, 4,000. That is three times more than all the other 49 states combined.
0: That has nothing to do with your policies. It'd probably be 10 times that amount, except for you, you moron. We'll be right back.
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0: And I just, as I get older, and I know my son is, you know, he understands it gratefully. I'm so happy. He's a major in the Marine Corps right now.
1: That's a
0: big
1: deal.
0: He understands this, but boy, so many of his friends do not, though. You know, they're buying into this Democrat ideology, and we've got to fight. You know, I mean, Reagan was right. You know, this doesn't come in the bloodstream. You've got to fight, you know, every generation to maintain freedom and keep our country.
1: Mm-hmm. Well, you're terrific. Obviously, I endorse you every cycle. My family loves you, too. God bless you, my friend. Be well and keep it up.
0: Thank you so much, and God bless you and your family as well. It's just an honor to be on your show.
1: It's my honor. Thank you. 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
4: 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Yeah.

0: Oh, yeah. You need me, call me, no matter where you are, no matter how far.
1: I know a lot of time. You better not hit it. All right, here we are, folks. You really can't understand what's happening in the Middle East by watching a few minutes of left-wing news or scrolling social media. In fact, you'll be dumber for it. The headlines give you the explosion. They don't give you the history and the context, because most of the people giving you the explosion don't know the history of the context. They don't tell you how we got where we are and what's coming next. Israel sits at the center of a conflict with consequences far beyond the region. The real threat of a wider war, all of it is on the line. That's why Pastor John Hagee wrote The Middle East Conflict. 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You know, as I was listening to Representative Tenney, it occurred to me, when you think about the Temple Mount, that mount was the holiest and is the holiest place in the Jewish faith. And yet, most Jews are not free to visit it. Why? Because Islam comes along almost 2,500 years later, and they build a mosque right there, the Golden Dome, right there, to conquer it. And bringing it to modern day, even after the 1967 war, when the Israelis could have taken the Temple Mount and controlled it as part of Israel, they didn't do that. It's treated not as a possession of Israel, but the IDF and Israeli police actually protect it. So if you're a Jew and you want to visit it, you need to go jump through hoops and everything else and so forth. So there's the holiest Jewish site, where the Muslims built this temple, which they now call their third holiest site, after Medina and Mecca. Then you look at Judea and Samaria, the birthplace of the Jewish faith. And it's split into literally three areas, A, B, and C. C, which is 60% Israeli. A, which is mostly Palestinian, it represents about 13% of it, and then sort of a no man's land. Is there another faith on the face of the earth that has had to surrender its holiest sites in this fashion? The Arabs / Muslims, they don't do it. I think has the Vatican been divided into three zones, Mr. Medusa? I don't think so. Or you understand what I'm saying, folks, right? I'll be right back.
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7: Got underway in Dallas, Texas, with the featured speakers President Trump, his eldest son Don Jr., and Vice President J.D. Vance. President Trump says he's looking forward to the Republican midterm convention.
8: Looks very big, looks very exciting, and we're going to explain what we've done. We've done things that have never been done in the first term or the second term, frankly, of a president.
7: Organizers say they're out to showcase Trump's successes and Republican causes. Democrats criticize the event, arguing it shows Republicans are out of touch with everyday issues like the economy and health care. A British man is charged with working for Russian military spies.
9: 31-year-old Joshua Kamich was charged under Britain's National Security Act. Security Minister Dan Jarvis says the police acted against a potential threat and emphasized that recent incidents by Russia across Europe aim to create fear and disruption. Kamich was reportedly in contact with a group known as the GRU Volunteer Corps that is linked to Russia's military intelligence agency.